0: That's hard to do.
1: Yeah.
0: 6 years in one game? What is going on? Yes. What's going on in Flushing, or Queens, where the Mets play a City Field? What? 6 years?
2: What is going on here?
0: But I did just watch the Giants this Saturday.
1: You were just talking about it earlier.
0: It was on pre-post. They committed 4 errors and hit 4 batters in the first 4 innings while their pitchers threw 102 pitches. That's only been done, Grandy, 3 times, I believe, since 1920. Let me get my facts right.
1: 1920?
0: Hold on. I got to get this right. It is unbelievable how bad that was. So, will heads roll this year? Somebody's going to die on the sword.
1: You think so? Because I've been of the mind that you don't hire Tony Vitello, and given what he was and your decision, I don't think you say bye after 1 year.
0: No, you don't.
1: And I don't think you say bye to Buster Posey either.
0: Yeah, I think you gave Farhan 6 years. A guy who's been a pillar of this franchise. Don't you owe Buster another year?
1: Yeah.
0: You owe him another year. All right, that was the third time since 1920, by the way.
1: Third time since 1920.
0: There was a game with 4 errors and 4 hit-by-pitches by one team. Happened in 1994 and 1978.
1: 106 years.
0: And before that,
1: 3 times.
0: And before that, you have to go back to 1915.
1: Oh, my God.
0: So Saturday, they made history. And what Devers did on Sunday completely overshadowed the painful game that was Saturday, where the bottom of the fourth inning lasted 30 minutes. And by the way, also in that game, it was so bad. Richie said that's top 5 one of the worst games I've ever watched and covered here at NBC Sports.
1: Richie's been on fire.
0: Richie really has been on fire. We made awful analogy. Thanks, Richie. Got my face in there.
1: Hell yeah.
0: No slander either. Usually you make awful analogy, you get slander. Doing something wrong. No, but he goes, they show a graphic of during the game, Grandy. Through 6 innings, the Marlins had 12 base runners that didn't even register a hit.
1: Oh, my God.
0: That was through 6 innings. How bad was...
1: Hit-by-pitch, walk, and error.
0: It was unbelievable.
1: Was there any catcher's interference in there?
0: There was.
1: There was?
0: There was. Catcher's great. Rizzo. Pasta. Whatever the hell your name. Pasta. I love you. It was 2 catcher's interferences in that game, I believe.
2: There's 2 of them.
0: Yeah, there was. And Trevor McDonald failed to touch first base. That's one of the worst games I've ever watched.
1: Was there any drop third strikes? What are all the ways you could get on first base? Was there one of those?
0: It was so bad. I had to start walking around the newsroom because I was starting to get angry. I didn't get home till 5:30 that day. The game was first pitches at 1:05.
1: Oh.
0: So it was painful. And the Marlins had one of their largest crowds of the season. So they have fun, I guess.
1: Well, they've been playing better lately.
0: They're a scrappy team.
1: It's helped when the Giants are in town, though.
0: Giants are in town, you get a sweep. And they had won like 7 in a row at home or 8 in a row at home. And
1: they're over 500. They're in the race for a wild card spot.
0: They're playing really well at home. Right now, the Marlins are 28-17. So anyway, this Giants team, something's going to happen. It has to. If they keep going down this road. And honestly, I don't even believe they hit rock bottom yet. We're close.
1: What is rock bottom?
0: We will know when it hits. I mean, it could have been this past week and a half. But it could only get worse, Grady. It could only get worse.
1: You think it can get worse than this?
0: Absolutely. You don't think so?
1: I'm struggling to find how this can get worse. They were up 6-2 in the 7th inning, and I'm sitting here in this chair yesterday thinking, oh, they're going to lose this game. How could it be worse than that? I mean, they gave up 7 runs in the final 3 innings of the game.
0: They still haven't swept a team. They were 9 outs away from sweeping the A's.
1: They were 1 out away from sweeping the A's. But you're right, 9 outs up
0: they
1: by
0: were.
1: 4. But 1 out up by 1.
0: You knew what was going to happen?
1: Yeah, we all knew. So how can it be worse? They've blown, what, 10 saves this year?
0: There could be an injury. There could be an injury.
1: Well, I mean, I'm writing off any hopes of doing anything in terms of wins and losses this year. And what does that matter?
0: They can get no hit. They can give up 9 runs in any. Something else is going to happen. When you're a bad baseball team, bad things happen. And more bad things are coming their way. I mean, it's just. Honestly, Grandy, they're 14 games under 500. They've got a series coming up 4th of July weekend in Coors Field. What if they go to Colorado and get swept? I mean. They lost 2 out of 3 before out there.
1: They could be the worst team in all of baseball. Right now, they're only better than the Rockies, and it's by 1.5 games. That's it. Both the Royals and the Angels have a better record than the Giants now. And those are the bottom two teams in the AL.
0: Wow. So, I mean, Grandy, it could get worse.
1: That's scary. You just said in your life, this is the worst Giants season you've ever experienced. And you think it can get worse?
0: Absolutely, I think it can get worse.
1: Oh, God.
0: And now people laugh at me when they say, would you rather be the White Sox? The White Sox right now are first place in the AL Central.
1: Yeah.
0: That was, what, a year and a half ago when I said that? I'd rather be the White Sox. Well, now they're 41-38. Would you rather be the White Sox now?
1: I like Murakami.
0: Dude, they got some talent.
1: Colson Montgomery?
0: Dude, they got talent.
1: He hits a bunch of bombs.
0: They've got talent. I would rather be the White Sox. I mean, they were laughing at me.
3: September 2024.
1: Yeah, so almost 2 years ago. When the White Sox were in the middle of, what, 120 loss season or whatever it was?
0: How fun would it have been to cover that team?
1: Oh, my God.
0: So, like, the Giants, at least when they're bad, though, they're giving us a lot to talk about. But, Grandy, I'm telling you, man, it could get worse.
1: Well, from a content standpoint, this is better.
0: Right. But, I mean, what happens if Logan Webb gets traded?
1: Well, they're not trading Logan Webb.
0: They say they're not.
1: You think they might? I mean, everybody has a price, but...
0: Everybody has a price.
1: Well, okay, this is my thought on the Giants, because this has been a terribly embarrassing year. Everything you've laid out is true. I'm not sure I agree with the possibility that it could get worse, because it's been so bad, as you said, the worst season you've experienced in your life as a Giants fan since 89, when you remember rooting and watching for Giants baseball. It's been the worst year for me, and my first memory is more like, you know, towards the end of the Bonds era, so it's not nearly as long, but... Right. I don't think the team is that far off from being at least competitive. Like, I think the offense is pretty decent. I know you said that at the beginning of the year and then April was terrible. Since April, they've been a pretty good offense. And we'll see what happens right with Arise at the trade deadline or next year. And
0: it's probably gone.
1: And what happens with maybe they trade Chapman. Like, I get it. The offense might not be as good at the end of the year as it is right now. But I don't think they're that far off from being a decent baseball team. Like, at least competing maybe for a playoff spot. It would take... Logan Webb still being here,
0: yes.
1: And then it would take ownership being willing to spend, I don't know, instead of being the 10th highest payroll, maybe being the 5th highest payroll and getting a couple free agent starters and bullpen arms. And then, I mean, those are a lot of ifs, but like I think the offense is there where if you support them with a decent pitching staff, both in the pen and in the starting group, I don't think it's a bad baseball team. But the question becomes, are they willing to put the amount of money in that is necessary to make that happen? And well, I don't know about that.
0: They pump money into this offense, right? Willy Adames.
1: Yep.
0: Rafael Devers, you make the big trade for
1: yep.
0: him, which is, I was excited about it. I just can't believe how things have gone since they traded for him. And I backed Devers, even though Sunday ticked me off, and that was not cool. I don't
1: not
0: care.
1: Cool.
0: And he sat there and said the media blew it out of proportion. We actually protected you. We haven't made a big deal about you not talking to us. Don't care. Hit bombs. Driving runs. You've been inconsistent doing that.
1: Very inconsistent.
0: I'm coming up with the big hit.
1: I mean, worst year that he's had offensively in his career.
0: Come on now. Come on. Adames is just, he had a good game yesterday, hit the home run, but every ground ball to shortstop has been an adventure. It's been an adventure. How many times you see Devers or Elgin getting pulled off the bag? It's just, what is going on with the glove? Was that the guy they paid for coming from Milwaukee? Was he that bad in Milwaukee playing for the Brewers? Chapman? He's getting older, and he's playing well. He's back at his career averages, but is it good enough? Bryce right now is quietly slumping.
1: Yeah, it hasn't been as good the last 10 days or something.
0: Hasn't been as good. He's still got a good eye, but, hey, he's going to go through. Let's see what happens with Bryce before we crown him, right? So, I don't know, man. I don't know if they're close to contending. You don't have a bullpen. Ray's probably going to be gone at the deadline.
1: Yeah, they should trade him.
0: Do you trust Landon Roop? Where's Hayden Birdsong going to be coming off of Tommy John? Trevor McDonald is just, I think he needs to go back to AAA Sacramento.
1: How many of your young arms do you trust? Do you trust Wisenhunt? Is he going to be a starter for you next year? I mean, he was good in that spot start earlier.
0: That's what I'm saying. So I kind of disagree with you, Grandy, when it comes to are they close to contending? Right now, I don't think they're close to the Diamondbacks. They're not close to the Padres. They're not. And so what happened? It's almost like the Giants need a lockout just to reset everything. Now, it's a terrible thing to say because I want baseball in my life. But I don't think they're that close to contending.
1: So you think they should they trade Logan Webb then? Is that what you're saying?
0: I don't think they should trade Logan Webb, but Logan Webb doesn't deserve to be on a roster like this. Logan Webb deserves to be pitching in a postseason.
1: Well, obviously.
0: And you could probably get a big haul for him.
1: When you're the guy of a franchise, there's emotions involved in trading that guy away, obviously.
0: No doubt.
1: But if you don't think they're that close to contending, then I'll just ask you, like, what's the point in having him on the roster?
0: Don't know. That's
1: you can
0: a great
1: get a
0: question.
1: Lot for him. And a ton think for Giants, him.
0: Buster Posey said everything's on the table. Now, he did say, no, Logan Webb's not getting traded.
1: Yeah.
0: And you kind of have to say that because he is the face of the franchise. But behind the scenes.
1: He's got to be frustrated as hell, too.
0: That's what I'm saying. You go out there, eight innings, boom, you lose a game. He became the first pitcher since Mad Bum, and I believe 2015 ago, three straight outings of pitching at least eight innings.
1: And on the first of those eight-inning outings, he wanted to go back out there for the ninth, and his manager pulled him. He didn't say that after the game, but we know how Logan Webb is wired.
0: He had Vitello's back.
1: Yeah.
0: That's why he said what he said. He still got ripped. So, you know, I don't know, man. It's been disappointing. I'm eager to see what they do at the deadline. I got the Braves in town this week. Now, they just beat the Braves last week twice in Atlanta. It was shocking. They're going to want some get back. And with the week they've had, blowing a game yesterday, all the prize stuff, swept in Miami. It's just been a nightmare. Fans are still going out in droves. And I believe what's tomorrow? Is tomorrow Devers bobblehead day?
1: Yes, Rafael Devers bobblehead day. First 20,000 fans get a Devers bobblehead.
0: Yay!
1: I mean, the timing is just amazing.
0: On, it is. Pasta, come on. Crack the mic for a second. You go down to every Giants game. Garlic fries and baseball guys, although you guys haven't released a podcast in, what, 6 weeks?
3: It's been a while.
0: Damn. Some commitment, Sam Lubman.
3: Well, you guys talked about how it might not be able to get worse. I know there's, Grandy, you kind of disagree with that. But I will say there could be a situation where Robbie Ray's traded, Tyler Malley's traded, maybe a few of your bullpen guys are traded, and there's going to be some really, really long innings on the mound as you deal with some of these young guys coming up. So I think there is a chance from an off-the-field standpoint, this is pretty much rock bottom, but on the field, there is definitely room to get worse.
0: Let's go get worse, Grady.
1: And they can't have, what, a top 10 pick in the draft next year? So you can't tank, even though tanking isn't really a thing in baseball?
0: Grady.
1: What?
0: It will get worse. And you know what? I'm here for it. You should love it. It's radio gold. When a team is that bad, there's so many things you can pinpoint. Now, the key is you can't let it boil your blood, right? You can't get Shasky out here and just start screaming at the top of your lungs. It is what it is. It's a bad baseball team.
1: Yeah.
0: At some point, you just got to accept it and laugh about it. I did that for one of the shows, possibly. What, I was just laughing? They got their asses kicked. I forget who they got. Just destroyed. It was the Brewers. I go, Sean, they didn't show us the running game. Sean Estes, he goes, well, you sure they didn't show us the running game? They seem to be having a track meet going first to home. I mean, they got destroyed in that game. I was just laughing about it. I was like, wow, they gave up 15 hits. Wow, they gave up this run. Wow, they just started stealing pace. I mean, you got to laugh through the pain. Laugh through the pain, Grandy, because it will get worse. The dog days of August are coming. We're already in a June swoon.
1: It will get worse.
0: We're already in a June swoon. And guess what? You don't even have to say goodbye in July this year. It's already night-night, as Steiny says. It's already night-night. So there's no goodbye in July. You're already cooked. Then the dog days come. Luckily, they're not playing 23 straight days. I don't know if it can get worse.
1: What, are they going to lose 110 games? What are you saying? I mean, they've been so bad already.
4: Night, night.
0: So
1: bad.
0: So great.
1: They're 33 and 47.
0: Smile. Look at that smile.
1: If they lose tonight, they're on pace to lose 96 games. It's going to be worse than that.
0: I'm here for it. And you know what? I'm not here for it. It actually stinks. It actually sucks. Listen, but you know what, Grandy? I was looking at Pro Baseball Reference, right? Looking at the Giants. And I was like, I'm looking at the Giants history from when they moved to San Francisco to the 60s, the 70s, the 80s. There were some dark days. There were some lean years. Yeah. And you pull up that franchise index. This decade, with the way it's playing out, may end up being the worst decade of Giants baseball in the city of San Francisco.
1: They got a lot of work to do. Last 10 seasons, one winning record.
0: Yeah.
1: 2021.
0: Well, I'm going to just pull it up right now. They've had some bad years. I mean, the 70s, they were awful.
1: Terrible.
0: The 80s, up until they brought in Will Clark and the Robbie Thompsons and the Matt Williams. They were awful.
1: But 2017 through this season, that's 10 seasons worth of baseball, one winning record. One winning record.
0: That's hard to do.
1: A number of records right around 500 or just below 500, but one winning record in 10 seasons. I'm counting this.

0: a season as they're going to be below 500, because of course they are.
1: So look.
0: 10 seasons, one winning record.
1: And that's hard because there's an expanded playoff.
0: Oh, yeah.
1: Now, in the 60s, the two teams going to playoffs or whatnot.
0: Yeah.
1: They made the playoffs once, and they lost the World Series in 62. When McCovey hits a line drive down the third baseline, gets caught, Giants losing Game 7 in Candlestick Park. Okay. Then you get to the 70s. Again, you have a lot of teams going to the playoffs. You see, I believe two teams. I think it was just straight NLCS. Win your division, East, West, NLCS, boom, World Series. They made the playoffs once. They had some season. They won 88 games in 80 and 81, 89 and 73, didn't make the playoffs. Then you get to the 80s. This has a chance to be the worst decade of Giants baseball in the history of the Giants since they moved to San Francisco. That's where we're knocking on. We're in 2026. 2027, are they in position to make the playoffs right now? If you look at the roster, no. 2028, who knows what these – we better pray to Bo David. I love Bo David sitting down there in Double-A Richmond.
0: He's been and he's got, mashing the ball.
1: He's got swagger. He's got confidence. Got to know him a little bit in spring training. But we don't know what he is.
0: Thank you.
1: We don't know what he is. This, I'm telling you, Grandy, this has a chance to be the worst decade of Giants baseball since they moved to San Francisco. If they don't do something, if we got dudes moving. Rise is gone. Robbie Ray's gone. You know they're going to be willing and dealing.
0: Oh, yeah.
1: They don't fix this thing.
0: Malley may be gone.
1: Malley's gone. You know, Hauser, can you move? I mean.
0: He's got another year on his deal. They're probably keeping him, but.
1: Harrison Bader. Love getting to know him in spring. Haven't
0: when
1: seen him on
0: Harrison
1: the field.
0: When is Harrison Bader coming back?
1: Who knows?
0: Last I heard from about him, he was getting a second opinion.
2: He's not even on his rehab assignment
1: yet. Yeah, I mean, come
0: on. What happens when Ramos is back? John Hulley back to center? You putting Casey Schmidt in right?
1: You want to put Ramos in right field?
0: No.
1: Yeah, exactly. That's what I'm saying.

0: Man, I don't know how to peel this onion back. Giants are trash. They've been trash. I don't see them getting out of the trash. Sorry. They just, I mean, they've been, like you said, I mean, you hit the nail on the head. They've been bad for the last decade. We haven't had a winning team since what that one off where we won 105 games or whatever it was. And it's just like the bullpen is straight trash. Maybe they can scribble in instead of something from the Bible on their hats, like how to pitch and not walk the leadoff hitter. Did I say that out loud? I'm sorry. And it's just like, what are we going to do? Because there's no fluidity to the game. Like, the offense just looks stagnant. And we got Young Hoo and Araya hitting 320.
1: I know.
0: Isn't that crazy? The offense still looks like it's crazy.
1: Dude, I you know, Brett.
2: Oh, walked it off. Thanks, Brett. Off.
1: Dude, it is crazy. I mean, Saturday's game was so bad. Then we get to Sunday, and Devers is waving off. And I know you guys talked about it ad nauseum all week long. But I'm there in the studio. We're getting ready for post. Yep. I'm like, Richie, he's waving them off.
2: Yep.
1: He's waving them off, Richie. I don't think I've seen that. Poor Joe the Cox.
2: That's one where you have your whole post-game show ready, and then you say, scrap it all. We're talking Devers.
1: Look, our producer, you want to talk about producing? Now, Pasta's meddling in on Friday. I haven't seen Cam, and Cam's getting ready for that reason. Yeah, Cam works hard. I don't know about Pasta. You know, Cam didn't give me my profits, man. I hooked him up, man. He didn't even say thank you. Forget Cam. I see how you young bucks do me. Listen. David Taylor was producing that show. He's like, we're going to stick out on this Devers thing. Stay with it. Follow up. Stay with it.
2: Yep.
1: Tony V. And then Tony V contradicts himself during the presser. He goes, well, he's one of our best shredders when it goes to first or third or second home.
2: That confused me. You just said
1: his legs are sore. If his legs are sore, why is he playing first base?
2: Well, yeah, and if he's your best first or third guy, then why are you pitch running for him?
1: I mean, it's unbelievable. I'm telling you, Grandy. I'm telling you. We ain't hit rock bottom yet, buddy. Buckle up, Giants fans.
2: Oh, no.
1: And you know what? I'm here for this. Again, I'm not on the radio 20 hours a week, so I can handle it. If I was on the radio 20 hours a week, it'd be hard.
2: You seem happy that this is bad.
1: You got to smile through the pain, Grandy. You got to smile. Sometimes you just got to laugh about it. Like catcher's interference, like, wow. How does that happen? Hit by pitch. Wow.
2: They find new ways to amaze us every day, don't they?
1: Again, only three teams.
2: Since 1920.
1: Since 1920 have hit four batters and committed four errors in the same game. And they did it in the first four innings. The first four innings.
2: Oh, that's a whole game stat?
1: I thought that was a first four innings stat. That's a whole game
2: and
1: stat.
2: And they did it in the first
1: they
2: four
1: did
2: innings.
1: It in the first four innings. See, you're laughing through the pain. Right, Posse, you saw that, right?
3: I did see it. It could get worse, Grandy.
2: Oh,
3: it could get worse.
2: God, I hope not. Let's check in how the callers think. 888-957-9570. Ryan's in San Bernardino. What's up, Ryan?
4: Yo, Grandy, Bonte, nice to hear from you guys. You guys are on fire today.
1: Thank you, brother. Thank you.
4: Yo, I'm just curious, as a Niners fan, with Jed York, I heard Grandy say earlier that the Giants are 10th in payroll. I'm just curious, if Jed York was the owner of the San Francisco Giants, do you think we would go, or you guys, the Giants fans, would go above 10th in payroll to, like, top 10? Or do you think they would drop in payroll, like, 10, 20, 30?
1: Jay York spent that money.
2: Good call, Ryan.
1: Good call. Jay York spends that money.
2: Mm-hmm.
1: How many guarantees and signing bonuses and contract extensions have they given out over the last 10 years?
2: As many as possible.
1: Greenlaw got extended. Warner got new money. Kittle got new money. Bosa got new money.
2: Yep.
1: Debo got new money. Purdy's got new money.
2: McCaffrey's
1: got new money.
2: Garoppolo did before that.
1: Right. Garoppolo.
2: He was
1: Trent
2: the highest
1: Williams.
2: Paid quarterback for a minute there.
1: Right. Trent Williams, he's got new money.
2: Yeah.
1: I mean, Jay York spends money.
2: Mm-hmm.
1: We know Joe Lacob spends money. Joey Lightyears. So,
2: and the rules are different, of course, in baseball. Maybe it changes next year with the new CBA coming, but without a salary cap, if Joe Lacob or Jed York were the owners of the Giants, I would imagine they'd be spending more money.
1: Oh, they would. They don't care about tax. If you're winning, you're paying the tax.
2: Yeah, Jed York has learned from his mistakes.
1: Jed York, he gets a bad rap for some of the things he's done. Or he still hasn't gotten over, or I think some fans haven't gotten over his dismissal of Jim Harbaugh. Kyle Shanahan's been a better coach over his tenure with the Niners. I get it. Like, he's had a lot more longevity, but Jed York learned his lesson.
2: Mm-hmm.
1: And again, he spent money. Haven't spent it in the greatest places, but he has spent money.
2: I got my issues with the Niners, but yeah.

0: Yeah.
1: I mean, they've had some of the most talented rosters in the Shanahan era of any team in the NFL.
0: Wow.
1: It's not necessarily there right now. I don't think they're the most talented roster in the NFL, but they've been of the most talented rosters in the league almost every year the last 8 years. Yeah.
0: 2023, oh, man.
1: That's painful.
0: I mean, it's a lot of pain talk right now, man. Break my day up, Grandy. Come on. I don't even want to come down that route.
1: Well, we'll see if the callers can do that.
0: All right,
1: I don't know. Ryan in Santa Clara is up next on the Giants. What's up, Ryan?
2: How we doing?
0: What's up, Ryan?
2: We have a pitcher's park. I miss the days in 2010 when we had Timmy, we had Kane, we had everyone going 8 innings. Why don't we dial it back, keep Arias, keep Jung-Ho Lee, get rid of Devers, get rid of Adames, load up the bullpen, load up the staff. Just give me some 2-1 games. Give me some 1-0 games. I want to see some torture again. We have a pitcher's park. Why don't we just play to the stadium that we have and try to, I don't know why we keep trying to hit home runs when we can't hit home runs. Build around Eldridge and just get hits, get some speed on the roster, just scrap together some W's.
0: You know what's crazy? Ryan, how old are you?
2: I'm 26.
0: 26, so you probably don't remember the late 80s. You weren't even born yet. The late 80s Cardinals, to your point, they were playing at Busch Stadium on AstroTurf, and they built their roster knowing that, hey, we got a lot of turf. We're going to get speed out here. Vince Coleman, Willie McGee, you had Terry Pendleton, you had Ozzie Smith, the Wizard, and they just ran and ran and ran, turned singles into doubles, doubles into triples. For the life of me, since Barry Bonds is retired, even during their World Series years, why not build a roster knowing that, to your point, give me some damn speed. You got triples alley. Forget moving the fences in. Let's get some speed out there. Some dudes who go first are home. The fact that the Giants continuously finish last in stolen bases.
1: Good call, Ryan.
0: Rarely go first to home. Good call, Ryan. Chaskin and I have been talking about this for years.
1: Yep.
0: Can I get some damn speed and play to your park? Please.
1: And pitching.
0: That's what won you 3 World Series.
1: Please.
0: Pitching and bullpen.
1: Please.
0: And speed.
1: And you think of all people that would understand that, Buster Posey would understand that. Buster Posey, less about the speed, but more about the pitching. Yeah. He's the catcher of 3 World Series teams.
0: Mm-hmm.
1: Now he's the decision maker.
0: Yep.
1: The chief decision maker of this baseball club.
0: Yep.
1: And it's a team that is built around overpaid offensive players and a pitching staff where you trust one and a half starters.
0: One guy.
1: and you don't trust anybody in the bullpen. And look, I get that Randy Rodriguez is hurt and he'll be back next year and you hope that he's good and can be your closer again. But you knew that coming into this season. You traded away Duvall and Rogers and you did nothing to help your pen.
0: Poor Ryan Walker.
1: He was bad again yesterday.
0: I know. Eric Miller.
1: Eric Miller was bad again yesterday. Caleb Killian had been good. He'd been one of the bright spots of late, and then he gives up, 5 runs in the 9th?
0: No, I know you're going to go to calls. No. Talking about the 2015 Kansas City Royals. Think about the troubles they gave the Giants during that World Series in 2014.
1: And then went all the way back and won it in 2015.
0: Ask the Oakland A's fans how that wild card game went with the Kansas City Royals.
1: Yeah.
0: I mean, the Astros had speed, whether it's Springer, Altuve, they were going first to home. I mean, you need speed. Give me some speed. You're playing this ballpark, and it's big. Use it to your advantage.
1: And the thing is, they've preached that. They've talked about we got to get more athletic and fast, and they just don't do it.
0: They don't do it. I just don't get it.
1: It's like Steve Kerr saying we got to get younger, and then you re-sign Al Horford for 2 years.
0: That's a cheap shot right there. They just drafted 2 guys, man.
1: Well, yeah, that's... Okay, we got to get younger. I would think that means more than just the draft.
0: Hey, there's somebody out there saying, and we drafted an old rookie, Yaxel Lindenberg. He's already 24 years old. He's old.
1: Not 24 yet. He's 23.
0: Not 24. I get it. 24
1: by the time
0: the season
1: starts.
0: But you know there's somebody out there thinking about it.
1: Well, that grinded Willard's gears yesterday.
0: Did it really?
1: Yeah. He's like, why is everyone saying he's 24? He's 23.
0: Sorry, Willard, if you're out there listening. Probably not.
1: He's not listening.
0: What is he doing?
1: He said it's his parents' 60th wedding anniversary.
0: Oh, wow.
1: So I think he's with family celebrating. 60 years for the Wheeler's parents.
0: Wow.
1: Yeah, Tom and Ellen. Congrats to Tom and Ellen.
0: Congrats to Tom and Ellen. 60 years. Wow.
1: Back out to the phones. Rich in Fremont is up next. What's up, Rich?
3: What's up, Grandy? Hey, you know what makes this Friday special?
1: What's that?
3: What makes it special is that when you get a set with bringing back Bonte Hill and Grandy for a set, man. That's what makes this Friday special.
0: I appreciate that.
1: Thanks, Rich.
0: Grandy's carrying me.
3: Shout out to Matt.
1: I don't know about that.
0: Grandy's doing a hell of a job. Hey, Rich, Grandy deserves a full-time role. I mean, the fact that he's not pairing up with somebody at the golf tournament and still at the Silverado in Napa is a joke.
4: Yep.
0: This guy's a starter, Rich. He's a max player at this place.
3: Hey, I'm not. Hey, you know what? I'm not mad at you for that. That's a good call. but also, I got to give a shout out to Bonta. He was on my podcast that I had about a year ago, 2 years ago, and he came on with me, and it was great. We had a great time.
0: Appreciate that.
3: But dude, this Giants team, this Cracker Jack team, I'm just like, dude, come on. How you had that game against the A's, and you just said, oh, here. Take the game. We don't want it. And I'm just like, is this MLB or are we watching high school? What is going on?
0: I watched the Nationals. Even though the Nationals blew that game 9-1, they treated Giants like a JV team. They were just stealing bases like it was nothing.
1: Yep.
0: Like just going on the first pitch. Like, dude, we got to do something about this.
3: Dude, it was like a reoccurring horror film that I couldn't get out of. I was like, dude, what? Oh. You had the lead. Oh, man. I'm sorry, guys. This is frustrating as hell as a Giants fan. It really is. I mean, I think I'm starting to come out with hives watching these games. Dude. This is just
0: hey. Laugh through the pain, Rich.
3: Somebody do something.
0: You got to laugh through the pain.
1: What do you want him to do? What do you want him to do, Rich?
3: Man, I don't know. Go get some people who know how to play MLB baseball. That's what they're supposed to do. I'm supposed to be watching good pitching, good hitting, good running. And instead, I'm watching people scratching their heads going, are we supposed to throw the ball now? I'm like, dude. That's all I got. Bonta, thanks. Brandy, thanks, man.
1: Thanks, Rich. Appreciate the call.
0: Frustration, man.
1: I think a lot of Giants fans feel like Rich does.
0: Oh. You got to laugh through it. I'm telling you, Grandy. Laugh through the pain. I try to get to see if I was working with Shasky. Spadoni, tell Shasky to laugh through the pain. Instead, they let the guy yell like a maniac. Don't let it get to you. This is a bad baseball team. It is what it is. It's over.
1: A little bit of news.
0: Uh-oh.
1: That Shasky laugh? A Major League Baseball general manager named Manazian just got fired. But it's the Angels Manazian. Manazian.
0: He's got fired?
1: Angels general manager Perry Manazian has been fired by the Angels.
0: Oh, boy. I like Zach. Zach's a good dude, man. I'm pulling for him.
1: So the Mets fire their head coach, their manager, and the Angels fire their general manager.
5: What are the Kelce odds that he gets brought into the Giants organization at some point?
0: Dude. So they're 5-5 in their last 10, the Angels.
1: Yep.
0: They've won two games in a row.
1: They've been, just like the Giants, one of the worst teams in baseball all year.
0: They're 7 back of the Mariners in the AL West.
1: It's because that division sucks.
0: Maybe they think they need a jolt. Maybe this is the jolt they
1: No, the need. Angels are not deluded enough to think they have a chance at anything.
0: Angels have won 4 or 5.
1: Okay.
0: Actually hot right now.
1: Okay, Bonta.
0: JPTA, they're hot. They won 4 or 5 and he got fired?
4: Stop it.
0: You know what I do to see the Giants win 4 or 5? By the way, the Giants, again, you got to laugh through the pain, folks. Laugh through the pain. They haven't won 4 in a row all season.
1: Nope. Steiny has a bet with Goo if they ever win 6 games in a row. Steiny's no, and Goo's, of course, yes, they will.
0: Guru's going to lose another bet.
1: And also, Goo and Willard have a bet with Steiny and Dibbs and I if the Giants will ever get back to 500.
0: Oh, that's done.
1: Dibbs, Steiny, and I are on the no side. Willard and Goo are on the yes side. So they're going to owe us dinner. It's going to be great.
0: Guru loves losing bets. At least, you know what?
1: He does
0: I will
1: love
0: say about Guru.
1: Losing bets.
0: I say about Steiny and Willard, at least they pay their bets back. At least they pay their debts.
1: Who doesn't?
0: Huh.
1: Say it.
0: Snitches get stitches. Pasta, you know what I'm talking about.
1: Mm-hmm. Wait, sorry. Say it. Who pays their bets?
0: Steiny, Goo, Willard and Dibbs. They pay their debts.
1: Okay, so I know who you're talking about. Gotcha. By the way.
0: No, you don't know him. I don't think you do know him.
1: Oh, do I not?
0: I don't think you do.
1: Okay.
0: I don't think you do.
1: By the way.
0: I'm still waiting on a steak.
1: The Sharks have made their pick at number 9.
0: Who we got?
1: First of all, they picked 2nd overall. They went with Ivar Stenberg, left winger from Sweden. They also earned the number 9 pick by trading away William Eklund earlier this week. They went with Keaton Verhoef, or maybe Verhoef, a defenseman from North Dakota. I apologize if I mispronounced his name.

0: But I don't watch college hockey, I can't say. But a defenseman from
1: North Dakota.
0: Keaton Verhoef is the selection. Born in 2000 and Verhoef?
2: Veerhoff.
0: Verhoef. Keaton Verhoef.
1: What's the bio on him?
0: In his draft minus one season, Verhoef scored 21 goals while playing 26 plus minutes per game in the WHL. His raw potential and development curve made him a potential number one defenseman candidate. He sought harder competition this season at North Dakota rather than padding his stats in Victoria. It is exceedingly rare that a player his age performs the way he did in college as a defender. His physical game will seamlessly translate to the NHL, pushing opponents off the puck, clearing the net front, and killing plays by pinning forwards. His powerful shot and playmaking continue to show in the NCAA. He's a highly intelligent individual with a thick physical build that bodes well for his NHL prospects. Verhoef projects as a top pair defender if his skating and decision making continue to improve.
1: Wow, I just read this one line on ESPN.com. That's a hell of a bio. That gets me excited about the Sharks.
0: Oof.
1: This has the potential, it says, to go down as the draft that cemented the foundation for the Sharks on their way to cup contention status.
0: Ooh, I love that. I mean, they needed a defenseman. And according to this is also ESPN.com. He has potential to be the best defenseman in this class, and they got him at number nine.
1: Oh, my gosh. And they got pick number 27?
0: Mm-hmm.
1: Damn.
0: Cook, Mike Greer, Cook.
1: Damn.
0: All right.
1: Wow. Sharks.
0: We need you. We need you, Sharks.
1: We need you.
0: We need you more than any. We need you
1: let
0: really
1: tell
0: badly.
1: You something. With the way it's going down in the Bay Area, you radio hosts, you beat reporters, yeah, Brett. Better rush up on the rules of hockey.
0: Yeah, absolutely.
1: You may be talking about some hockey.
0: Absolutely.
1: A lot more than you want to.
0: How about some World Cup? I know you've been talking about that. It is time for a World Soccer Championship update.
1: Is that a real thing around here?
0: Yeah, this World Soccer Championship update is brought to you by Jack's Bar and J-Town Pizza, your destination for international soccer action in San Jose's Japantown. Six games today, Bonte. Two are done. Two are underway. Two more coming up. We had Group I action earlier. France beat Norway 4-1. Kind of strange. Norway was fine losing that game. They were already going to advance. Senegal thrashed Iraq 5-0. As a result, France wins the group. Norway is second. They're through. Senegal, as a result of that 5-0 win, are third, and they will likely also make the knockouts. It's not certain because you got to wait for all the other groups to tail off, but they will likely make the group as well. We've got action right now between Cape Verde and Saudi Arabia in Houston, 0-0 in the 37th minute, and then Uruguay versus Spain from Guadalajara, that is also 0-0 in the 37th minute. A win for Spain means they win the group. A draw also if Cape Verde doesn't win and overturn Spain's goal differential. Uruguay, though, needs to equal or better Cape Verde's result today to advance. So Uruguay has a lot on the line in this game.
1: I love that update. It was so smooth. You're so locked into the World Cup. And we said it earlier. We got soccer fever around
0: here. Oh, yeah.
1: Shout out to the players only bracket right now. I'm in second place, Grandy.
0: Okay.
1: Second place of the players only. My guys, Bindo. War Y Hef, Jihad Mondo, the whole crew, Chevy Motone. We got a lot of who's in there.
0: You told me
1: John
0: you were in
1: Tofi.
0: First place earlier.
1: These are nothing but players. Let me tell you, nothing but players. PLAYAZ. Players only. I don't know if you're a player, Grandy. I don't know if you can get into this pool. A lot of players in this pool. And it's serious. Serious business.
0: You told me you were in first place. You're in second place?
1: Well, yeah, I didn't get a perfect bracket with France. I had Norway finishing in third.
0: Oh, you didn't believe
1: in Ghana.
0: You didn't believe in Holland and Odegaard?
1: I didn't know he was Norwegian, man. I thought he was from Sweden, man. I would have known that.
0: No, that's Jokeresh and Isak. That's Sweden.
1: Gosh, I thought the guy was from Sweden. He was in Norway.
0: You don't do
1: like,
0: your homework. You tell me I can't get in this group. You don't even know who plays for Norway.
1: I slipped up on that. But I do have them finishing third. So they're advancing for me. But I did not finish. I had them in third. I had Senegal finishing in second. But the players only bracket, it's heating up right now. I've got a medal next to my name, Grandy. Second place right now. I'm trying to prove that I know my soccer, football. I'm locked
0: football.
1: In. I've been to two World Cup games. Dude, the action right now is nonstop.
0: Mm-hmm.
1: And the stars have been performing. Mbappe. How about Dembele today with the hat trick for France? They look amazing right now. I don't care who's playing for Norway. Cristiano Ronaldo. Welcome
0: Came
1: back,
0: through,
1: buddy.
0: Finally.
1: Welcome back, buddy. Welcome to the World Cup. What's this move, Greg Randy? You call
0: the
1: it
0: sea.
1: The sea. To hear that crowd at Leon,

0: Houston Stadium, whatever they're calling it, Reliant Field for the Texans, whatever. But to hear that crowd go,
1: I think it's NRG, the pop
0: when he did that, I had to rewind it 10 times. Got me up off my couch. Who else is balling? Oh, Messi, of course. He's already he's doing what he does. Portugal's playing, as
1: you mentioned. Morocco, they're good.
0: They're a sleeper. Morocco.
1: They went to the semis 4 years ago.
0: Morocco versus the Netherlands.
1: The Netherlands look good, too. They're suddenly scoring goals. They never score goals.
0: That's a heavyweight battle that we're getting in the first round of the knockout stage. That is unbelievable.
1: We also have two more games coming up tonight at 8 o'clock. Egypt versus Iran from Seattle. New Zealand versus Belgium from Vancouver. Egypt, they win the group with a win, and they're essentially through to the knockouts no matter what happens. If Iran wins, they effectively guarantee themselves a spot in the knockout. Belgium wins, they're going to be through as well. New Zealand win, and you're likely in. A draw or a loss, and they're likely out. And that is our World Soccer Championship update, brought to you by Jack's Bar and J-Town Pizza, your destination for international soccer action in San Jose's Japantown. And we're now, Bonte, just 5 days away from U.S. Bosnia.
0: I can't wait.
1: In Santa Clara.
0: I'm going down there.
1: In the round of 32.
0: I'm going to Levi's. I'm making it happen.
1: That's a hot ticket.
0: I got my boy Anthony here. We're about to go to the Valks game. We're going to the World Cup game together.
1: Hell yeah.
0: We're locked in. But let me tell you, we got live action tonight. You mentioned Belgium, the Red Devils, Lukaku. Yep. How about them coming in? Gets Egypt scored in like 20 seconds.
1: Oh, yeah.
0: But I love Mo Salah in Egypt. I love them. I have them finishing in third place in the group. So I kind of need Iran to win.
1: Okay.
0: And I want to see Egypt go to third place or maybe advance. But Mo Salah's too good. They're rolling right now. They got momentum. Just won their first ever World Cup game.
1: And now they can win a group.
0: But for the players only bracket, I'm trying to be the biggest player of them all. All right?
1: Okay.
0: So shout out to Worldwide Hef. G's going down to Mexico City for a game.
1: Ooh.
0: Mondo wants Mexico to win it all. He's talking. He's waving his flag left and right. Bindo's texting left and right. I don't even know where he's at in the standing. I'm telling you, Grandy, the players only bracket. One day, you may be a player.
1: Well, maybe next World Cup. Maybe.
0: We'll see. See how your year goes.
1: All right. We got to take a break. We'll come back. We'll wrap things up after this. Bonte, Grandy, it's Willard and Dave, the 95.7 The Game.
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1: What is going on here?
2: He's trying to make up for his mishap. All right, there you go.
1: YouTube has no clue what's going on, but on the ones and twos, Pasta just played Get Down Again, as he did to begin early in the show.
2: Never
1: Vontae about lost his mind, so... Yeah. So now Pasta's cycling through like four different songs to bring us back.
2: See, not everybody's been in that seat, Randy. You have.
1: Oh, wow.
2: I have. I've run the board plenty of times, whether it's Giants games, Warrior games, producing shows. You never play the same beat twice. You know your breaks and you know what you're
1: going
2: to do.
1: He's
2: with
1: the
2: breaks.
1: He's got a lot going on back there. He's worried about what's coming up on Best of the Game.
2: Oh,
1: and,
2: yeah.
1: You know,
2: oh, you're running
1: all that stuff.
3: Best of the Game.
2: Your voice? You're
1: oh, yeah. He's been
2: like
1: running
2: that
1: for the last couple weeks now.
2: You know, Pasta's getting better on air, man. He's coming up.
1: Oh, yeah.
3: A little bit.
2: Just didn't, you know, got some things that we had to work through a few months ago.
1: What was that?
2: It's off air. Stock was down. I was leaving him on ice. He would text me and I would wait 3 days to reply. I was a little mad at him.
1: Wow.
2: Do some things. Then we're back. We're back.
3: I feel like we built a pretty good relationship.
2: We're back. Took a while.
3: I missed you.
2: I don't know if I missed you, but... You know, good luck on Best of the Game, though. We'll be listening.
1: By the way, since we went to break, Spain has scored. So Spain's up on Uruguay. I can't remember. Is that good for you or is that bad for you?
2: I think that's bad for me. Uruguay to finish in second.
1: Well, Uruguay might not make it now.
2: They might not make it.
4: Who wants to go to a soccer game?
2: Look, I need Suarez to come from the booth and play.
1: He's going to go bite somebody.
2: Where's
1: Lamine Yamal? Go bite him.
2: You took my thunder there.
1: Where's Danny Olmo? Go give him a bite.
2: Low-hanging fruit. I need him to finish a second.
1: Oh, that didn't happen.
2: And they're eliminated if they don't get this win.
1: Yes.
2: I need Saudi Arabia to beat Cape Verde, I believe. Is it Cape Verde?
1: Yes, that is Cape Verde.
2: Beautiful people from that.
1: Capo Verde.
2: Beautiful people from that country.
1: Island nation off the west coast of Africa.
2: Male, female, they all have perfect teeth from Capo Verde. It's unbelievable. What are they doing on a little small island?
1: I don't know.
2: They're doing something well. Damn. I'm jealous.
1: And your
2: skin's perfect.
1: And you're headed to the Valkyries game tonight.
2: They got a lot going on today.
1: Valkyries dream, Angel Reese in town again. Valkyries, they took care of her the other night.
2: Yeah, I think tonight maybe a little, the adjustments. I think we may get a better game.
1: You think so?
2: My first Vox game of the season. I'm excited.
1: Really? You haven't been yet?
2: Haven't been yet. As soon as the show's over, boom, we're hitting the car, getting down to Chase Center.
1: You go rub some elbows with some important people down there or what?
2: I like to just lay low.
1: Oh, all right.
2: I'm sitting in the Jesus seats, man. I'm just trying to just go in there and just chill out.
1: Yeah, the Jesus seats.
2: You know?
1: Yeah.
2: Say hi to heaven for a second.
1: Okay.
2: Maybe I'll get there one day.
1: Yeah. we'll see about that one. If I say the name Kurt in the Hayward Hills, do you know, does that mean anything to you?
2: Kurt in the Hayward Hills?
1: Yeah.
2: Kurt in the Hayward I don't know anybody in the Hayward Hills.
1: So we have a caller on this show, Willard and Dibs.
2: Oh, you know what?
1: Kurt in the Hayward Hills calls every Friday this time.
2: I do. I've been in a car. I've heard of him.
1: And he's a huge fan of Willard and Dibs. So I'm curious what he's going to say about Bonte and Grandy.
2: Oh, man.
1: And we're about to find out.
2: Uh-oh.
1: Kurt, happy Friday. You're on. It's Bonte and Grandy on Willard and Dibs. What's up?
5: Randy and Bonte, two great sports boys in town.
1: What's up, Kurt? What do you got for us today?
5: You know what? Let me tell you something about the Giants. The Giants is a total collapse this year. I am so disappointed with them. You know what the Giants are? They're third to last in the record and worst team in baseball. That's pitiful and that's pathetic. Who do you blame? I'm not going to blame Tony. I'm not going to blame Buster. I'm going to blame the pitching. I think the pitching is real bad this year. As the batting concern, Devers is not hitting the ball. Elvis is not back hitting the ball like he was in the beginning. The Giants is a total collapse, and it's a disappointment because we got one of the best stadiums in baseball to hit.

0: that. Moving on to the Warriors. Curry's team. This is Curry's team, nobody else's team. You know what they do? They sign Harper for 2 years. What, are you kidding me? You sign more veterans? You need young players. Lindbergh's coming in. He's a great player. He's going to help Curry, but he's got to learn how to do. He's going to have to learn a lot of things. He could be the Curry. As far as the championship, it's out of the question this year, even the following year. I don't know what to say about the Warriors, but it's going to be disappointing. If they don't play Lindbergh, if they better play like that, if they don't do what they did to my boy, Kuminga, they sat him down. He was an electrifying player. They got rid of him. That was the biggest mistake they ever made, bottom line.
1: Okay, Kurt, I love it. What would you say if Steve Kerr doesn't play your guy, Yaxel Lendeborg? What would you say to that? Yeah, thank you, Kurt.
2: Oh,
1: and that's
2: man.
1: How we head off to the weekend here on Willard and Dish.
2: I'm not mad at that.
1: With the call from Kurt in the Hayward Hills.
2: It's the perfect way to end a Friday show. A little intoxicating. Oh, man. I'm gassed, man. That was as long as 4 hours, man. It flew by.
1: That was fun.
2: I don't know if I had the same energy for Stidey.
0: That's all right, brother.
1: Yeah, if you guys don't know, Bonte will be back Monday and Tuesday with Steiny filling in for Goo from 10 to 2.
2: I don't know what made me sign up for that.
1: Yeah, what the hell?
2: I don't know what made me sign up for that. I don't know.
1: And it's going to be leading up to free agency?
2: That will be
1: in
2: fun.
1: In the NBA?
2: That will
1: literally
2: be fun.
1: The 2 days right before free agency, we're going to have a decision on Draymond one way or another. Steiny's going to be in. Oh,
2: he'll be in his bag.
1: He'll be on his game.
2: But his basketball, he's in his bag.
1: Yeah.
2: Don't get the Giants of football.
3: You got to see the best version of Steinmetz last night.
2: Yeah. I don't think Steiny's tapping into Giants Braves over the weekend. Maybe he is.
1: Maybe. Keep an eye
2: is
1: on
2: his
1: it.
2: Daughter's home? Is his daughter's back from college?
1: I don't know.
2: Maybe.
1: I know last weekend he had the house to himself. He was kind of upset because it was Father's Day and he was all alone.
2: Well, Father, let me, you know what?
1: I'm Go
2: glad
1: ahead.
2: You brought that up. You know, Valentine's Day. You get all these half-off deals, and you get these flowers, and you get the balloons, and you got to do something. Pasta knows. I don't even know. You have a girlfriend, Granny?
1: Not currently.
2: Yeah, you're all in. You're locked in right now. I get it. Then you get the Mother's Day, half-off deals, furniture, this and that. Oh, get the jewelry, 30% off. You got to do something for Mother's Day. Got all these deals, sales, everything. And you got to do something for Mother's Day. I got, like, Anna and then two moms now. So I got to do three things. Pick up the bill for dinner, all that stuff. But Father's Day comes around, so Steiny gets left at home by himself.
1: Uh-huh.
2: I didn't even get wished a happy Father's Day until an hour into the morning. And I had to go do Giants Marlins. Oh, hey, by the way, happy Father's Day, Bonte. Where's the half-off deals on Father's Day? What's the 30% off deals? Underwear, socks, something, jewelry, alcohol. I don't know. You get nothing for Father's Day.
1: Yeah.
2: Just get forgotten about. It's not even a holiday. It's just another day on the calendar.
1: Yep.
2: And they just, happy Father's Day. It's not even genuine. Oh, what would you like to eat? Well, you know, Mother's Day, God forbid, I better have something planned and reserved. Valentine's Day, you better have some reservations or something. Father's Day is like, oh, what would you like? If you want to do sushi, I would love to do sushi too. It's like, we just get forgotten about.
1: Yeah.
2: So it's a joke. So I feel Steiny for being upset by just being left alone now. I'm not going to lie to you, being left alone on Father's Day is
1: a good
2: deal.
1: I don't know how upset he was, but the house was empty. I remember him saying last week.
2: Unbelievable.
1: Yeah.
2: Unbelievable. We get treated. Well, you're going to find out one day. If you ever have kids, Grandy, you too, Pasta and Cam, you're going to find out. Father's Day, what it cracked up to be. Trust me on that.
1: Pasta, what's coming up on Best of the Game before Valk's at 7?
4: It will be a busy Best of the Game because we're going to hear from the two interviews that Steiny and Guru did with the new draft picks.
1: Mm-hmm.
4: Yaxel Lendeborg. I still have trouble with that name.
2: Lendeborg.
4: And,
2: somebody's getting on me on Twitter. I said Lendeborg, I
1: guess. Just one
2: Lendeborg.
1: N. Lendeborg.
4: Lendeborg.
2: Lendeborg.
4: And Lizay Jones.
2: Ooh, Lizay Jones.
1: All right, that's coming up on the other side. It's brought to you by Fremont Bank, here for you, here for good. Plus, as we mentioned, Valkyrie's back in action at Chase. Atlanta Dream in town again. Tip-off is at 7 right here on 95.7 The Game and on the Odyssey app. Bonte, I will see you Monday. Good hanging out
2: see
1: with
2: you. See you Monday. This was a lot of fun, Grady. I could do this again with you.
0: Get out of here.
2: It was easy.
1: I'm in.
2: Flew by.
1: Whenever. Let's
2: this guy's
1: do it.
2: Knowledge, man. He knows soccer, tennis, and all. You're a five-tool player, Grady. Telling you. Silverado, get this guy a partner. He's a max player, Matt Nahegan.
5: Let me tell you something. This guy is a ball player.
2: He is.
1: That's Bonte.
2: Not a player.

0: Yeah. You'll get there. Play as
1: always. That's Bonte for Steven and Cam behind the glass. I'm Grandy. Thanks for listening. We'll talk next time on 95.7 The Game.
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2: What's going on, everybody? And welcome to Best of the Game here on 95.7 The Game. Steven Rizzotto with you here all the way until 7 o'clock as we take a look back at some of the best segments and interviews on the day that was here on 95.7 The Game. And it's Friday. Thank God it's Friday. And in less than an hour, we have Golden State Valkyries basketball on these very airwaves. It's the second straight game where the Valkyries will host the Atlanta Dream. Once again, the Atlanta Dream taking on the Golden State Valkyries, who are 11-7 coming off a win. And should be a good one in just under an hour from Chase Center. But before we get to Golden State Valkyries basketball, which you get to listen here on 95.7 The Game and on the Odyssey app, the free Odyssey app, if you just type in Valkyries, we're going to get to some of the great segments of the day, starting with a big day in Warriors land where Steiny and Guru were joined by two of the recent Warriors draft picks. We'll start with the interview that they had with number 11 overall pick, Jaxel Lendeborg. I can't even say that name correctly. Jaxel Lendeborg, who was excellent with them on air. So we're going to hear from him. Then we're going to hear from Lizay Jones, who also joined Standing Guru shortly thereafter. So let's hear from Jaxel first on 95.7 The Game.
3: All right, let's welcome in Jaxel Lendeborg, the newest Golden State Warrior. Hey, man, thank you so much for joining us. Really appreciate it.
4: Yeah, thank you guys for having me.
3: Absolutely, absolutely. Matt Steinmetz and Daryl the Guru Johnson were with the 95.7 The Game, the flagship station of the Golden State Warriors. And I'll just ask you what I asked Lejay, and that is, if nobody's seen you play before, how would you describe to them your game?
4: Oh man, I would just say that's a good one. I would just say like a true versatile piece, a player that can do everything on the court, anything that you ask, and just like a hard worker, man. Like I'm gonna be out there dying on the court to get that win, no matter what it is. So I'm gonna do it all for the team, kind of guy, a very unselfish player.
5: I love that, Jaxel. So I wanted to ask you, what does it mean to join, you know, a franchise like the Golden State Warriors with their rich history over the last decade?
4: Well, it means the world, you know, just being able to, like, play for such a prestige program like you're saying, organization, it means a lot. I'm going to learn so much here. I'm going to develop into, you know, the best player that I can be here as well and just learn so much from all these Hall of Famers, Hall of Fame coach, staff. So I'm very excited to be here and very grateful.
3: Let me ask you this, and we're being joined by Jaxel Lendeborg, the Golden State Warriors pick with the 11th pick on Tuesday. When you know that the Warriors are talking about your name at 11, and I'm sure you had the teams around 11 on your radar. Like, before the draft, did you have up kind of the rosters or the starting fives of a lot of teams near 11? And do you calculate how much you could or couldn't play on each particular team, or nothing even close to that?
4: I definitely calculated where I could be and what opportunities I can have the most of.
3: Right.
4: This is definitely like one of the best spots. I feel like they definitely need a wing, a bigger wing that can be versatile and help Draymond Green with all the switching and all the, you know, dropping down to help the big man stuff. So I definitely feel like this was my perfect scenario and a place where I can really grow and have a lot of opportunity to play.
5: Yeah, so, you know, we're lifelong Warrior fans, and we've been waiting for a big forever. You're 6'9", 240. I'm excited. We all are. I have to ask you this. Have you spoken to anybody in regard to how you threw your weight around at Michigan, how that would translate, you know, on this level in the NBA?
4: Yeah, I mean, we won a championship. So, you know, just having championship habits, being and playing for a program that has, like, one of the third most NBA finals in history, I feel like it all just ties in together. You know, these guys have been winning championships nonstop. I just came

0: off of one. So I feel like just having so many chambers near each other is going to like flow pretty easily. We both can learn from each other, and I feel like it's going to just, you just flow right in, honestly.
1: Yaxel, have you heard anything about Steve Kerr and his reputation or the perception of, you know, how he coaches rookies?
0: Yeah, I've been hearing it all over, like that not many rookies get an opportunity or they get driven out, something like that. But it's like, man, this is a completely different situation, you know. Both of the wings from last year, I heard they're going to join in like later on in the season. So I feel like I have them to pretty much the end of the season or half of the end of the season to prove that I'm able to play and I'm able to help this team win. So I feel like this is going to be a completely different scenario for me.
2: Yeah, the Bay's excited. They want to see you play now. Will you be a part of the summer league team?
0: Yes, absolutely. First practice is Monday, and I'm very excited to get started.
2: Look at you.
1: Yaxel Lendeborg joining us on 95.7, the game. He was drafted 11 by the Golden State Warriors on Tuesday. Can you tell our listeners a little bit about your father was a teammate of Al Horford's with Al Horford's father on the Dominican national team?
0: Yeah, I know my mom tells me a lot about that stuff. They played together. I haven't spoken to my dad about any of that stuff in a long time or anything like that. But I know my mom said that they have played a lot. They've won championships together. They traveled the world together. So it's kind of crazy to hear that. I know my mom is a big time fan of Al Horford, and you know, obviously he's Dominican, so we have those roots together. So I'm very excited to meet him and excited to pick his brain about how he, you know, just goes on about representing the DR and playing so well in the NBA.
1: Yeah, and I can't help but think you probably know that he was re-signed yesterday to a 2-year deal, so he's going to be around for your first 2 years, you know, in the NBA. Great opportunity to get to know the guy.
0: Yes, sir, absolutely. I'm very excited for it.
2: Yeah, so, you know, you got champions on your roster that are now teammates and they'll be friends. Have you had a chance to talk to any of the vets thus far?
0: Yeah, I texted Steph Curry texted me and AJ the day that we got drafted, welcomed us to the team. I texted Steph like a little yesterday and just try to pick his brain and ask for like some kind of advice on things to do to get my conditioning up, because he's obviously one of the most conditioned players in the league, if not the most. So trying to get that. I texted Draymond as well. I haven't got a reply from him, but I'm definitely going to try my best to reach out as early as possible and try to, you know, set myself in as one of the guys.
1: I love it. What'd Steph say? How are you going to get in shape? How does he do it?
0: Well, he said it was like all like mindset based. Like, you know, he does his reps where he's going full speed and stuff like that. So, I mean, it's like just trying to be as uncomfortable as possible. And I feel like I'm going to have to obviously learn that and continue to implement into my, you know, workouts, practices until I finally, you know, can develop it as a ritual or a habit.
2: We just had your teammate on, LeJay Jones, before we talked to you. And I asked him, was he, you know, familiar with the Bay Area? Do you have any ties to the Bay, or is this your first time out here?
0: Well, I've been near Santa Clara and UC Irvine 2 years ago playing in the NIT against those two schools. That was pretty much the only time I've been here besides my Warriors workout. So I don't know much about the Bay as well. I've been all East Coast.
1: So I heard your locker's right next to Steph Curry's. How'd that happen?
0: Man, I think they did that because of my comment that I said. But it's like, I've already been a fan of Steph Curry since the rivalry ended, you know. So I mean, it's like you obviously can't like not respect greatness. He's one of the greatest players of all time. So I've been a big time fan ever since that. But you know, I feel like it's kind of funny that they did that, and I'm happy that I get to share a locker or be right next to him and be able to talk to him as much as I can and try to, you know, see if he'll become my vet or just, you know, lead me in the right direction.
2: Yeah, so do you feel like your game is, you pattern your game after somebody that's in the league, or growing up, did you see somebody and say, you know what, I want to try to get that repertoire?
0: Yeah, I would say, well, some guys, we're all around the same age, but it's like Paolo Banchero, Nas Reed, and, you know, I try to mimic some of LeBron's drives, you know, just how powerful he is and how, you know, how he uses his body in ways to affect the other guys. So I feel like those three guys, I get a mixture of all three.
1: Yaxel, I'm going to ask you about two guys. One, so can I assume you're familiar with the former Michigan player Jimmy King, who's around the program?
0: Yeah.
1: Okay.
0: Yeah.
1: Okay. We had him on yesterday to talk about you and your game, and he's obviously very familiar with it. And we asked him if he had a comp for you, and he named a player. And I want to know if you've heard of the player, you know anything about him. The guy he compared you to was Jamal Mashburn.
0: Oh, yeah, I definitely heard that. Yeah, I played against his son, actually, when he was at Temple University. But as far as him, yeah, I met him during the Vegas tournament. I got to speak with them. But I don't think I've seen many, like, highlights about it, so I'm going to have to do my research on that now.
1: It's a good con- – I mean, no doubt. The guy could play. There's no doubt about it. No doubt.
0: Okay, well, yeah, I definitely got to go see what he's talking about then. I'm very excited about that.
2: Hey, Yaxel, we heard you went to dinner last night. Tell us a little bit about the dinner. They didn't have you paid, did they? No.
0: Nah.
2: Okay,
0: nah,
2: I'm just making sure, man.
0: I would have been very upset if I had to pay. But the dinner was nice, you know, being able to speak with majority of the front office people, having a Jay there, his family there, my family there. It's definitely, like, very welcoming, and it makes me feel like, it makes me feel like I actually belong here. Like, these guys actually really, really want me. So I was definitely happy to have that dinner. And hopefully there's many more that we can have so I can just get to know everybody and we can all become, you know, kind of like a family.
2: Hey, Yak, so am I being nosy if I ask where you guys dined at?
0: I wouldn't say you're being nosy, no, but I can't even say the name.
2: Okay, I got you.
0: I was walking there following everybody.
2: All right, I got you.
1: Does that mean it's a hard name to pronounce, or you don't even know the name at all?
0: No, I don't even know, man. I was just walking behind everybody.
1: That's pretty funny. Yaxel Lendeborg joining us on 95.7 The Game. Last one for me. I mean, have you set any personal goals about what you want to accomplish either in the short term or the long term?
0: Yeah, one thing, I definitely want to be, like, eventually, or even if I can this year, like, be one of the first team defensive players, no matter what it is. Just try to get that and just be, like, a role model, you know, somebody that the kids look up to, somebody that people want to be like, you know. Those are pretty much the only two goals for now, and they're just trying to be every single day.
2: Let me ask you this, because for the people that don't know, and I'm one of them, you know, you're up there. Did you feel like you could have, you know, went sooner, or did you kind of know Golden State at number 11 is going to draft me?
0: I kind of had, like, that sense that Golden State was going to draft me at 11. I feel like just because of what I've done this year, I obviously could have went sooner. But, you know, a lot of guys base their all the picks off of potential and uprising and all that stuff. So, I mean, you know, it doesn't shock me that I went, like, a little lower. But I'm very happy with where I ended up, and I'm very excited to be on this court.
1: So what happens now with you three Michigan guys all drafted about the same spot, like four or five spots apart? Like, you guys have, like, friendly competition. You know, I take it there's going to be a little bit of rivalry there to see which one of you guys pans out the best, right?
0: Yeah, absolutely, man. I'm very excited to go play against all of them. I definitely have the Dallas Mavericks circled on my schedule now because of Dusty, man. Like, you know, we all wanted to get drafted by Dusty, which is kind of funny. So, I mean, we're all going to be excited to play against them. And I know I'm going to try to go for my career high that night for sure. So hopefully he doesn't guard me so I can give him a little spanking.
1: All right. Hey, listen, man, I didn't know much about you. I saw your interview on Tuesday. But you got a fan here. Good luck to you, and hopefully we can catch up with you as the season progresses.
2: Thanks a lot, man.
0: Yeah, thank you so much. Thank you, guys.
3: All right, that was the interview with Yaxel Lendeborg, with Steiny and Guru. And now we're going to go to LeJay Jones, who is also joining Steiny and Guru. It's a big day for the draftees for the Warriors as they kind of took the media tour. So let's hear from LeJay Jones on Steiny and Guru.
1: Well, let's get it right since we have him on. Let's welcome on LeJay Jones.
2: Yes, sir.
1: Played at Florida State last year, drafted by the Warriors in the second round. LeJay, thank you so much for joining us, man. Really appreciate it.
4: Glad to be here.
1: Absolutely. All right, so if nobody from this area has seen you play before, how would you describe your game to them?
4: I'd say very versatile. Really good shooter, even though my percentage might not have showed it. Hit 10 threes in the game, very athletic and active on defense as well, being able to guard multiple positions and being able to play on and off the ball as well.
2: LeJay, let me ask you this. When you hear Adam Silver announce your name and you're coming to the Bay and you're going to be, you know, a Golden State Warrior, what went through your mind?
4: I was just very thankful. It's just all the sacrifice that my parents did to be able to help me be in this position, even my trainers and coaches, too, even all the times that I worked out in early morning, even though it's very difficult to wake up that early. Just very thankful of all the people that helped me get to this position where I'm at now.
2: Love it.
1: We're joined by LeJay Jones. He's the newest member of the Golden State Warriors, picked in the second round. If I was looking at some of your numbers, and the one thing that kind of jumped out at me is it looks like you're a pretty good rebounder for a guard. Is that something that I can infer from the stats?
4: Yeah, I would say so. When I got to college, I was playing more of the four, sometimes five. So, and also my coaches too, is like, you got to defend and rebound for you to get on the court. So I was trying to always take pride in rebounding to, just for me to get an opportunity to be on the court as well. And then this last year, I was able to play more guard.
2: Man, I love that. Let me ask you this. What part of your game do you think will translate the fastest to the NBA?
4: I'd say my three-point shooting. Already a good shooter, but I know I could always elevate that, especially with learning from Steph.
1: Well, let me ask you about that, because you actually referenced it, you know, a little bit earlier. You didn't shoot it as well this past year as you did the year before that. How would you answer why that happened?
4: More attempts, and then also just more difficult shots that I took. Once it gets all figured out, then I could see myself being a high level shooter.
1: Did you notice the competition difference?

0: As a kid, it's just having the high level of confidence in myself and just being able to find myself. And then especially this last year, just having the confidence with my coaches telling me, like, you're an NBA player. And then even going after the pre-draft workouts, just hearing, like, you are an NBA player too. So
1: Did you have any, I know you grew up in Florida. Do you have any experience with the Warriors? Like, did you like them during their championship run? Are you already thinking about playing with Curry? Or do you have another favorite team? Or just give me a little bit about, you know, what your thoughts are on the NBA and who your teams were and players.
0: Growing up, I've always been a Lakers fan because of Kobe. But even with the generational run, too, and Curry just changing the game how it is now, is very, like, inspirational to be a part of being on the same team. Even the people that comes before him, and even the people coming before me and after me, is just very welcoming and wholesome.
2: Well, I love that. What part of the Warrior style are you excited most to learn?
0: The fast-paced offense and getting up a lot of shots.
2: Look at it. I like, he's a shooter, Steiny. I like it.
1: You were picked in the second round. Some second round guys don't make it. Some second round guys forge out a career for a long period of time. I'm interested to know, what are your goals? I mean, like, to play in the league. I mean, now you're a second round pick. I guess the next step would be to make the team and go from there. But what kind of goals have you set for yourself over the last few years?
0: Every year, especially in college, I always wanted to be player of the year in the conference and even national player of the year. But even if I didn't get that, I still felt like I carved out a good collegiate career where I said I could be pretty happy on what I've done. And then now it's just taking the next steps, especially with practice coming up and summer league. So just being the best player that I can be. And for this first year, just finding a spot on the roster and then just find ways to win games for us.
2: Let me ask you this. Now that the Bay Area and San Francisco is your new home, are you familiar with the Bay Area? Is this your first time out here, or, how much experience do you have with the Bay?
0: I was here as a kid. I just don't really remember it. I do have family out here that's close by, so they should be at all the games.
1: What was the go ahead.
0: No, that was it.
1: You were at St. Bonaventure a couple years ago, and then what was the reason you went to Florida State after St. Bonaventure?
0: I knew I wanted to just move up.
1: Right.
0: Every year in college, I went to four schools in 4 years. So every year I just felt like I got better and elevated. And Florida State is just Coach Lowry's coming from the NBA. Family in Florida is close to home. Great conference. And I just knew playing for an NBA coach, that's where I wanted to be at.
2: So I saw you and Yaxo, your rookie mate, on TV looking sharp. Was that the first time you met him, or did you guys have a prior relationship?
0: I met him yesterday at dinner.
2: Okay. How was that?
0: It was great. Really good dinner, really good food as well. And then just looking forward to just building a great friendship, brotherhood with him and all the other guys on the team as well.
1: Let me ask you this. Is he all a 6'9"?
0: He's taller than me and my dad. My dad's 6'8", so he's a solid 6'9".
1: Okay.
2: I love that.
1: Did your dad play anywhere?
0: Played at Barron Community College 1 year in Oklahoma, and then 2 games summer league and overseas.
1: Nice.
2: Yeah, I love that. Hey, I always ask the rookies this. My partner hates it, but who was your dude growing up? Who was the guy you looked at like, man, that's who I want to be like when I get older?
0: Bean. Kobe
2: Bean. Look at him. Yeah.
3: Really good stuff from the newest members of the Golden State Warriors. Good to hear from them on Steiny and Guru. All right, we are a little less than half an hour away from Golden State.

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All right, we're going to take a break, and when we come back, we're going to hear from the crossover. 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
3: 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And it's Friday. We love Fridays. Everybody loves Fridays. We already heard from Yaxel Lendeborg, who I can't pronounce his name for the life of me. I'll get it at some point. And Lizay Jones, as they joined Steiny & Guru earlier this afternoon. And then right after that, we heard from the crossover. Steiny & Guru were joined by Bonte Hill and Mark Grandy, both filling in for Willard and Dibs on this Friday. And since it is Friday, it's everybody's favorite segment, What's Bugging You, brought to you by ACCO Pest Control. And we got to hear what's bugging the guys. We got to hear about their thoughts on some of the draft picks and a bunch of other things on the crossover today. So let's hear from them. Steiny, Guru, Bonte, Grandy, as we are just over a half an hour away from Golden State Valkyries basketball here on 95.7 The Game. 7 o'clock tip-off here on these very airwaves and on the free Odyssey app if you just type in Valkyries. But first, let's hear from the crossover on Best of the Game.
4: What's up, Bonte? What's up, Grandy?
5: Guru!
4: This is all times, baby. BS and G.
6: What's up?
4: And G for the Grandy.
5: G for the Grandy.
4: There
6: Happy
4: you go.
6: Friday,
5: or is it Nacho Grande now?
4: He's got a nickname.
5: No, we're gonna leave that alone.
4: Hall of Famer gave him a nickname.
6: No context.
5: All right, let me get this out of the
4: all right,
5: way.
4: Get Steiny in here.
5: It's time for the crossover, and it's a Friday. That means it's brought to you by ATCO Pest Control. Coming up in 10 minutes, we've got the What's Bugging You segment. Let's welcome in Bonte Hill and Mark Grandy.
4: Yeah.
7: What's up, guys?
4: What's up?
7: I can't wait for What's Bugging Me. Grandy asked me. I said, I already got one. I've been thinking about it all day.
4: But you run hot. You have one during the...
7: I got like 7 now, because there's a lot of things ticking me off. Okay. I'm getting older. Yeah, no, it feels like when you get older, you just get a little more bitter about things.
5: No. She goes the other way. You stop sweating all the details. You don't worry about things. Like, you know, even though... Like, I'll let it go today that Goo was, he impugned my professional career yesterday.
7: I listened to a lot of the show yesterday. It was a really good show.
4: You just hurt my feelings. You don't even know it.
7: Well, I laughed a lot during yesterday's show. It was actually really good. And, you know, people, when you brought up Marcy, Texas, like, oh, you guys got into a good fight. And I'm like, that doesn't even rank in the top 50 of the fights that you guys have had. Grandy. It's just another day that ends with the letter Y.
4: And I felt so bad, I went and watched it on YouTube. I go, that was nothing.
7: That was tame.
4: That's a tame fight. In my own head. But well, you just hurt me.
5: It might have been tame to you.
4: Yeah, you were
5: but
4: out.
5: You don't. I didn't use the same words as you.
4: Oh, Grandy.
5: I never said, you don't deserve to be on the radio.
4: Grandy knows I got a heart, man.
5: You said to me.
4: Dude, no.
5: You belittled my career.
4: You were screaming at me. But you walk in, I go, yeah, we just got into it with Caitlin Clark. You go, yeah, every day that ends with a Y. That kind of hurt me, man. We do more than that.
7: That's old school Steiny & Guru. Yeah, no, you guys first started? You guys are coming up, what, 8, 9 years?
4: It's going on 9.
7: Yeah.
4: Damn. 18.
7: Yep. When he first started.
5: Yeah. Ooh, going to be tough to get the double digits, Guru. Going to be tough to get the double digits.
7: Double digits? You get to be talked about with the likes of Gary Ratnitch.
5: Not even close.
7: Dude, Razor Tolbert. I'm listening. Murphy Mack. You know how many shows in the Bay have lasted a decade?
4: Saran Vinny, 27.
7: I mean, I think we've had 10 different iterations of the morning show in 7 years here at 95.7.
5: Yeah.
7: I mean, that's Hall of Fame status.
4: Some type of way, man.
7: Steiny, that's Hall of Fame status.

0: double digits. You and Guru to Radio Hall of Fame. I just want to invite you.
1: I'm feeling better about myself. See, I don't know why.
0: I know, yeah. I know my guy Guru.
2: And your arguments is what people love, Goo.
1: Well,
2: that's what makes the show the show.
1: I love the guy.
2: Don't take it personally.
1: Can I ask you? I did this in the morning, not to go Westbrook. Are the Giants a bad baseball a good baseball team with bad pitching? Are they a good baseball team with bad pitching?
0: Oh,
1: I'll be quiet.
0: You know what, Goo?
2: They got an all right offense.
0: Yeah, Grady, get it here.
2: They got an all right offense. Sure, but that's half the game.
0: Man.
2: They're a bad baseball team.
0: Wow. So Richie and I worked the game Saturday. Okay. We did the Marlins series.
1: Yeah. Oh, I watched.
0: Saturday, the first four innings started. You get this.
2: I saw
0: they
2: had
0: committed four errors. They hit four batters in the first four innings. And the pitching staff had already thrown 102 pitches. There's only three teams that's done that since like 1920.
1: Man.
0: I mean, and then you get to Sunday and what happened with Devers. So they're a bad baseball team.
1: Okay.
0: Right now they may be poorly run. It's been a PR nightmare for them on and off the field.
1: Did you miss a box? PR nightmare? Bad baseball? What did he miss? That's everything.
0: 6.45 bullpen ERA since May 25th. Man. That's pretty bad, Goo.
2: Seems like it's worse.
1: I thought they won that game yesterday. Y'all can call me a fool. It's the A's. I'm thinking they got this one.
2: Willard and I were sitting here yesterday, 6-2 in the seventh. We're like, no.
0: Wait for it, Stiney. Goo's going to be in Boston. Giants may win 8-9. And Goo's going to come back saying, I checked out the wild card, Sandy. No, I'm not going to lie.
1: Yeah, that
0: I did that a couple weeks ago.
2: 8-9.
0: They won a game. They won them two games in Atlanta, I swear to God.
1: I'm with you.
0: I looked at the wild card, Sandy said, well,
1: seven
0: all right.
1: 7.5.
0: You win 2 or 3 in Miami. Maybe you cut to 6.5. Maybe you got some action.
2: 8-9. Goo does that and they win 3 of 4.
1: Dude, they can't even, man.
0: Sorry, Stardy.
3: They just won 2 of 3. And they dropped the game in the wild card standings because the third wild card swept.
1: Man.
3: Night, night.
1: But real quick, what disappoints you guys more? The Buster fiasco? And what did you make of him getting relieved and not showing up on his appearance? But all this stuff is just, I'm being real. I don't remember it being this bad when it's not just about baseball. And you said poorly run. Who was that on?
0: Well, they should have been more prepared for the pride stuff. I mean, that's something that I can't imagine that happening with the Niners or the Warriors.
1: Wow.
0: Corey Rush with the Niners. And not to disrespect Matt Chisholm with the Niners who runs their operation, but to have that happen on the night they celebrate every single year. I mean, until their cure day happened.
1: Wow.
0: Started in San Francisco, I think in 97. Yes. I can't say, could be wrong about that. Maybe 96. But for that to happen in this market, and then a week later is catching national airwaves, and you had a week to prepare for yourself and prepare things, and you come out like that. Like, first of all, I don't even know why Buster talked. What was the point of talking?
2: That makes no sense.
0: I thought he was coming out saying Devers suspended for a couple games.
1: Stoney alluded to, I'm speaking for him, maybe he was forced to do that. I'm like, I don't know.
2: Why? Who forced him to do that?
1: In there.
2: And who thought it was a good idea if he couldn't answer any of the questions about Pride Night stuff?
3: And then Larry Bear goes 3 days later and kind of knocks it out of the park with, you know what I mean?
0: He's a pro.
1: Like, where was that? Man.
2: I mean, he knocked it out of the park comparatively.
1: Okay.
3: Yes.
1: Yeah. All right.
2: He still didn't take any questions about it, but.
0: I mean, are we surprised? The regular guys weren't there in the morning where Posey was supposed to make his appearance.
1: Well,
0: maybe Buster saw it. I was like, you know what? I'm going to sit this one out. I don't know.
1: But if you got a 5-alarm fire, do you really care who? You just need the good PR. I'll talk to anybody.
0: Probably not going to work on a radio station. It's the last place you want to do an interview, right?
1: Man.
0: Come on.
3: You like Lindeborg?
0: I have liked Lindeborg, but I'm a little worried now because everybody likes him.
1: Oh, okay.
0: I'm kind of like Stiney. When everybody likes him, I'm going to go the other way.
3: I'll admit, I don't know anything about his game. Yeah. Only a couple games I've seen. I think he seems really mature.
2: Well, you guys had him on. What'd you learn about him?
3: I think he's really like a grown up, and that's a big reason why they picked him. I think they think he could be in the Rookie of the Year conversation.
0: So,
3: depending on the first four guys and how raw they are.
0: Yeah, no, you're spot on with that because I was just at Chase Center 2 and we had to sit down with him. And he's well-traveled. Always, when a guy goes through the JUCO system, going to community college, then UAB, you got to have a certain mentality. I see so many talented players at the community college level that just they can't get right, whether it's grades, whether it's family stuff, because you're playing in front of 100 or 150 people. And it's tough to play high-level basketball. You're like, there's nobody here. What am I doing? I'm in the boondocks playing nowhere. So going through that experience and playing different positions at UAB and in Michigan, I think he's going to play a lot. I think he

0: is mature, Steiny, to your point. And I think he understands the game. He talked about, you know, like being a guard and just understanding angles or whatnot. So he's going to be fun to watch. And he's the only guy that I really watched in college last season because I don't watch a lot of college basketball. But Yaxel Lindeborg was the guy I wanted.
1: Now, he only played 1 year at Michigan?
0: 1 year at Michigan.
1: But the guy he played for is a really good coach. I don't know who's at UAB, but like, so he, Michigan was a well-coached team.
0: Yeah, they
1: really were.
0: He touched on, too, down there, that I asked him, like, when did you feel like you were going to be a lottery pick? When did you think that it clicked? And he discussed when Michigan went, and you noticed, Grandy, they went down to Vegas. And I just kind of looked at some of the scores. They beat Gonzaga by, like, 30. They beat another good team by 30. And they were just watching dudes. And he said that tournament right then and there felt like, okay, I'm ready for the next level. And he felt like he was playing at the top of his game. So it's interesting, man. He's got a locker next to Stephen Curry.
2: Yeah,
0: but he's big, too. He's a big person. When you guys see him, you're
2: that's
0: like,
2: what we love.
0: I don't think we're going to see four guard lineups anymore.
3: A legit 6'9".
2: And Grandy, oh, go ahead.
3: Did you guys ask him what position he thinks he can play? Because he was asked that at Shea Center.
1: Well, he said no, but he alluded to versatility both ends of the
3: floor. He was asked if he could play small ball center, and he was like, I don't know about that. I got to be a little tougher. He said maybe eventually he could play some small ball five. And
1: I think he could eventually.
3: But he seemed to think that three is his best spot. I don't know how much three he's going to play.
2: And I said, who's your game like? He mentioned Paolo Banchero.
0: Paolo Banchero. Yeah, I love Paolo.
2: So do I. Stoney don't like him defensively. And then he said LeBron going to the rack. But he's a big body, man. I'm excited.
0: Listening yesterday, Jimmy King for the Fat Five said Mashburn. Mashburn's a legit player.
2: He knew who he was. Stoney brought that up to him. Legit.
1: Man, Mashburn was 6'8".
2: Monster. Monster man.
1: I don't think this guy's going to be as athletic as Mashburn. It doesn't seem like this guy's vertical's not crazy, right?
0: No.
1: Yeah.
3: He's powerful as hell, though.
1: Yeah. He is. I mean,
2: Like, would you say Boncaro's bounce is crazy? It's good enough. You know, it's
3: just
2: Boncaro's
3: not crazy.
2: Yeah, but he can get up there and throw it down your face.
0: If he's Mashburn, I don't know if the youngsters understand how good Mashburn was coming out of Kentucky, played with Miami and Dallas. Like, in today's game, Mashburn would probably make $200 million easily.
1: Yeah. I want to say he had some years where he averaged 25.
0: I agree. I think he may have. Mashburn was good.
1: Yeah. Yeah.
0: So when Jimmy King said that, my eyes lit up. I was like, whoa.
2: That's a man.
0: If the Warriors got a player like that at 11, Joe Lacob, you're right. This will be a historic day in Warriors, history.
1: Get to that. Did you see Lacob's quote?
2: No.
0: Lacob was filling himself.
1: Lacob said, this is a good day in Warriors history. Mark my words.
2: Wow.
1: That may be the new...
0: He likes that.
1: Another one.
3: And you know who he was up there on the dais with, right? At that event yesterday?
0: Jimmy Butler.
3: He was up there with Jimmy Butler, who's saying he wants to retire a Warrior.
2: That is, boy. Hey.
3: What does that mean?
1: These
3: new
1: guys
3: contract.
1: Are very, very smart.
2: Yeah, don't hate the player.
3: He's saying all the right things.
2: What else you got to be out?
3: We're going to talk about that, but I'm telling you, he wants a new deal.
2: I'm jealous of all three of you for Monday. What do you think's happening with Dre? I can't stop thinking about it. Does he come back play on one? And we mentioned young Yaxel. I said, you talk to any of the vets? Yeah, I text Curry. Curry texts back. I text Dre. Nothing yet.
0: He's in Paris. Did you see? He's dancing with Tatum.
2: Okay.
3: We're gonna play the sound when we get into our show, too. But he was asked that same thing at the presser earlier today when Dunleavy's up there with him. And after Yaxel says Draymond hadn't texted him back, Dunleavy says he doesn't respond to me either.
2: Oh, okay. All right. Okay. All right.
0: Well played by Dunleavy.
3: Yeah,
0: by the way, Mashburn, 24 points a game his second year,
2: he
0: 23 in his third. Wow. Player. Yeah. But not, the Draymond thing is interesting because
2: it's very interesting.
0: Look, I know a lot of people made a big deal. It was funny when Steiny said, you know, I thought we're running out of steam because nobody wanted to talk about Horford. To me, that deal's not a big deal that he got 2 years because he may retire after next season.
2: Mm.
0: Or he's another trade chip for $7 million or whatnot to get a second round pick. So I don't think that's a big deal. But I did think about Draymond Green, and we know that he's mentioned that, hey, I'm gonna opt out, maybe opt back in and get a 2 year deal. Do the Warriors do that? I don't know, and that deadline's coming up 9 p.m. on Monday.
2: Man.
0: So I don't know what it means. And then where's he? Can he play next to Yaxel? Can Yaxel play next to him? What happens when Jimmy comes back? What does it look like?
3: Well, if they want to play one of Horford or Porzingis, assuming that Porzingis is back, and Draymond, and if they think Yaxel's best spot is the four, then how many minutes can you give Yaxel if Draymond's on the team?
1: Well, the other thing is maybe, like, this is kind of all what they're talking about. Maybe Draymond's coming off the bench next year if Yaxel's this good. And that's, like, would be a change in their philosophy that –

0: I think they're ready for
1: it. And he said he's playing Summer League, too.
2: Yeah, he's playing California Classic next week.
1: It no feels sack anymore, huh?
2: I think they're doing
0: something. Well, they have a California Classic.
1: Oh, I was hearing the guys in the morning. I didn't know if they did away with that one.
2: I think they're having some games that go on one.
0: Yeah, they're definitely having a California Classic.
3: It feels like it would be hard to sell Drummond off the bench if he's on the last year of his deal.
1: And there you hit the nail on the head, man.
0: Good point.
1: Give me that extra year. We can talk about it.
3: Exactly.
1: Yeah.
2: Well, the Warriors up to something, Steiner, you think? Sorry to cut you off.
0: No, are they up to something?
1: Ooh. That's a trip. What do you mean?
3: What do you mean?
1: Yeah.
2: They still need a creator, right? They need a shot creator.
0: You're talking like a bigger boy net?
2: Maybe a big, not a big boy. I don't like Jaylen Brown. We consider that's a big boy. Yeah. But is Trey Murphy a big boy? Is that still on the table?
1: He would be to me.
2: I mean, they have some. When Dunleavy said a couple weeks ago, we need everything. Yaxel's a good checkbox for sure, but you still need a lot more.
1: No doubt.
2: You still got guys who are not going to play on back to backs.
0: I mean, part of me wonders if they're just. If they've completely shut the door on guys like Ja Morant,
1: because I can't stop thinking about him.
0: To a lesser degree, Embiid, obviously, but who else would a Levine?
3: DeRozan.
0: You know, would they think so much of getting off? They're not going to do this, but you know, in theory, if Fox had 2 years left, could you get them to take Butler to get off Fox's money? Well, we saw what Fox did in the postseason.
3: I just want something smaller, like. Isaiah Joe, who's now a Piston.
2: It's a good move for the Pistons.
3: Great move for the Pistons.
2: Sneaky move.
0: Yeah, that's a guy you would have thought the Warriors could have
3: been in
0: on. But see, Oklahoma City's already they're like people are like, oh, Oklahoma City's gonna have to. They thought about this 2 years ago.
1: Mm.
3: Sam Presti knows what he's doing.
0: Yeah, you're listening to 95.7 The Game, KGMZ FM and HD1 San Francisco and Odyssey Sports Station. 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I'll start. What's bugging me are the people who not only are coffee drinkers, but they bring in the big thermos of coffee.
1: Wow.
0: So our coffee, Granny, do you drink coffee?
3: No, I'm not a coffee drinker.
0: Okay. Well, let me tell you, it takes about a minute and 20 for the coffee machine to put your order in, and then it spits it out.
3: And it's for kind of a small glass of coffee, too.
0: So when you're indoors, this is a coffee mug.
3: Uh-huh.
0: It's what you use. Okay?
3: Okay.
0: Use a mug. Some people have to get back into the studio. So it is unfair when you're filling up a thermos with coffee and you actually have to put two orders in one at a time. So you say black coffee with milk. You wait a minute and a half behind the dude. Then they do it exactly the same so that they can drink out of a 17-ounce thermos instead of 9 ounces at a time out of a mug. Meanwhile, I can't get any coffee because I don't have a break that's long enough.
3: This
0: I think that's
3: to you today?
0: Inconsiderate.
3: Today?
0: And you know what? I can't believe the guy who did it last. And he was the guy who I was saying. I love him. He's never...
1: Snitches get stitches. Yeah.
2: Throw him under the bus.
1: No, I'm not.
0: It's not guru.
1: Yeah.
0: It's not guru. And it's more than one person.
1: Wow. But I see those mugs. They're running rampant around here.
3: There's not a lot of people around here today.
1: That's too funny.
0: No. Is that water?
3: It's filled with water.
0: That's water. That's fine.
2: Yeah, but that even bugs me, too, because the water machine out here is slow as glasses.
0: It is. It's faster than the last one.
2: Man.
0: Oh, yeah. The last one's unbelievable.
2: Yeah.
0: I'll tell you what, though. Give Cam credit. That is the biggest canteen I've ever seen.
3: A gallon.
2: Do you think he finishes that water?
1: He does. That's
2: the problem. I believe the people with the coffee thermals, they never finish the coffee.
0: Cam, that's probably like $100, too, isn't it?
4: It was about 50-something, and I try to finish as much as I can. Sometimes it is hard.
1: Go.
4: I get lazy sometimes.
1: I love it.
2: Neil
1: used to come with that.
2: He's got Valkyrie money.
1: Yeah, there you go.
2: Dude, those people don't finish the coffee, though, either.
1: That's a good one.
0: Exactly.
3: Yeah. I'll go next. We'll save Goo for last, as always. Giants A's the last few days.
1: Okay.
3: Did you guys see the signage out beyond Triples Alley?
1: I did see it.
3: 415 loves the 510.
1: Yeah. Boy, it's so bad.
3: That bugs me. That's some performative BS from the Giants. Are you kidding me? You are so happy you're the only show in town. You do not love the 510. Are you kidding me? That's what's bugging me. The Giants and that performative signage they put out there saying they love Oakland.
1: That is great.
2: There's a lot of things bugging me, but it's this one. And it happened with Rafael Devers, and it happens with fans. Not all fans, but a lot of fans. Devers on Monday, or Tuesday, he speaks, and he says, the media blew it out of proportion. The media always blows things out of proportion. And then you get fans in, yeah, the media is always looking for a quote. They're clout chasing. They're always looking for clicks. When do we get on fans for always blowing things out of proportion? Team will win 3 in a row, and all of a sudden they're ready for a championship. Then they lose a couple games, and you want to fire everybody. How about we start taking some self-accountability, and stop blaming the media or blaming anybody all the time? The media this, the media that, the media this. Sack up, take some accountability, and stop blaming everybody. That's bugging me. It happens every day with these fans.
1: That's Twitter. That's what you just described. Social media.
0: I feel like
3: it's also a lot of Warrior
1: fans.
3: That
1: one to me.
0: I don't know. 3 games and we're going back to the World Series?
1: Sounds
0: like somebody.
1: I talked to him.
2: It's performance art over here.
1: That one to me.
2: It's entertainment.
3: Who's a journalist with words?
1: All right. Vontae, I like that one. But mine, it's scatterbrained, but that's who I am. Like, you know, I'm known for tomorrow's not promised and things change. I try to preach that to my kids and the people that love me and I care about. But, man, in sports, you just look at Devers. You look at – and these are all different. Brandon Ayuk, Ja Morant, Jaylen Brown. All the dysfunction surrounding these players where Ja was almost handed the keys and everybody loved you. I'm not saying he didn't deserve what's happening now. Devers, you were a guy in Boston, won a World Series. Now you can't find your game. Ayuk doing videos when the Niners gave you the world. And I'm not exonerating him from blame. I'm just telling you people, when you're in a good situation, savor it. Because you never know what's going to happen, when it's going to happen, to just flip the spread and have you looking different. And I'm just like, Jaylen Brown, why would he even be involved? But it's his fault, too. You're talking too much. You want a chip. We know how good you are. And now you might possibly be out of Boston. Ja Morant, I'm fixated on. Is nobody going to take a chance on him? He can get you a bucket when healthy, right?
3: Somebody will eventually.
1: Okay. All right. Maybe it's the Warriors.
2: Price is going down.
1: But I'm just thinking about Miami. Thing. Dude, that would be a good place for him.
2: I don't know if Miami's a great place for Ja Morant.
1: Life's good for you guys. Just
2: Memphis could have a Ja Morant.
1: That's the title. Don't take it for granted. No, seriously. 4 different situations,
2: yeah,
1: but just things change, Steiny.
3: Did you see Ayuk's post today?
2: He had a post today.
1: We just played it.
2: What did he do today?
3: He basically said, wait, is there still a warrant out for my arrest in California?
1: You, this was the Antonio Brown one, this one. I don't know if Pasta has it close to Antonio
3: like, if there
1: Brown.
3: Is, I got to stay
1: no,
3: out
1: he's
3: here.
1: Asking, does he have a warrant?
2: Oh, yeah.
1: You should know. They filed charges.
2: Dude, listen.
5: But if I got a warrant, bro, I'm about to stay out here.
2: What is God? Listen, man, I will say this. Oh, I'm not defending Ayuk.
1: Yeah, right. I'm rooting for
2: I want to know what really happened between the Niners and Ayuk.
1: I just said it to Steve.
2: Like, he's going to come out with his – he's going to go on the Pivot Podcast or something and lay everybody out. And it's gonna divide some fans.
1: But they paid him, B. This happened after he got his chicken and hurt.
2: I don't know what
1: happened.
2: Does
1: he blame him for getting hurt? No.
2: He was at training camp. I saw him in training camp. He was in the drills. I'm thinking, man, he's going to come back by week 9.
3: Well, Kittle said what? Last time you saw him was week 6, week 7.
2: Right,
3: or something
2: he was stopping on a dime. Yeah. Something happened with Lance Shanahan or something. So we don't know yet.
1: Man.
6: Little ass boy.
1: All right. We'll be listening, guys.
0: Yeah, guys, have a great show. Yes,
3: well, it's
0: it is.
3: Early.
0: Yeah.
1: Oh, we got to. He ate some bad shrimp last night.
0: Yeah, I did.
2: The ship? You guys going to
1: the
2: cafeteria?
1: The shrimp.
0: No,
1: the shrimp.
0: No,
2: what about
0: shrimp.
2: The cafeteria?
0: We'll see. We're not there yet on 95.7 The Game.
2: Oh, wow. Leave it early.
3: Early exit. All right.
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1: This is not just a team. It's a statement.
2: Driving right, looking to Thornton. Open left wing, 3. Rain dance! Kicks now Burton to 3. Gucci!

0: Valkyries, Kevin Dana.
1: We are live tonight from Valhalla, Chase Center in San Francisco. The Golden State Valkyries back on their home floor for the second game of a two-game set against the Atlanta Dream. The Valkyries coming off one of their best defensive performances of the season on Wednesday night, holding one of the WNBA's highest scoring offenses to a season low in points, an 11-point victory. Can they do it again tonight? We'll find out. It's Pride Night at Chase Center as the Valkyries look for back-to-back wins. I'm Deuce Mason, filling in for Kevin Dana tonight as the Valkyries had a statement win the other night, 77-66. They led by as many as 26 points at one point, but they weren't completely satisfied with the finish. Chechi Zanellissini said before the game that they have to punch first and they have to punch back. We'll see the response from this Atlanta team that feels pretty good about where they've been able to accomplish this year and felt like they've got to increase the defensive intensity tonight and that maybe the shot making won't be as hot for the Golden State Valkyries. Let's get to tonight's starting lineups presented by Ollie. The Atlanta Dream come in at 12-5, coached by Carl Smesko in his second season after spending 23 seasons at Florida Gulf Coast. They go with the same starting lineup as last game. The All-Star Ryan Howard out there with Naz Hillman, Angel Reese, Alicia Gray will be playing tonight. She left the game late in that third quarter after taking a hard screen from Kia Stokes, but she is available tonight and good to go. And Jordan Canada in the lineup. Worth noting that Howard, Gray, and Canada combined for just 28 points on Wednesday night. For the Golden State Valkyries, they are 11-7, and they're going with the same starting lineup for the 12th consecutive game. Kayla Thornton coming off a 17-point game where she knocked down five triples in that win. She's joined by Gabby Williams, who's been red hot, 23 points in that victory over Atlanta. Kia Stokes, Chechi Zanellissini, and Veronica Burton. A big emphasis tonight for the Golden State Valkyries, rebounding and points in the paint. Natalie Nakase not happy with how her team closed. They allowed 16 points in the paint in the fourth quarter alone, and they're one of the best teams in the WNBA when it comes to taking care of the rock. Meanwhile, Carl Smesko said before the game, one of the keys for them to get back in the game and chip into that fourth quarter lead where the Valkyries went into the fourth quarter up 23 was to get stops and get out in transition. Atlanta, number one in fast break points in the WNBA. They're one of the most explosive offensive teams, and they're fourth in defensive rating. They expect that tonight is going to be a much more competitive game between these two squads. Gabby Williams looking to stay hot. She has been on an absolute tear this season for the Golden State Valkyries. Leads the team with 16 points a game. She's had five games with 20 or more points. Last season, she had four games with 20-plus points. She's having a career year, and a lot has to do with the space that the Valkyries present out there and the opportunity she's getting. A great crowd on a Friday night on Pride Night, getting you ready for Golden State Valkyries basketball. The Valkyries' record at 11-7 is fantastic. Those seven losses, well, they've come against some pretty talented teams, including Las Vegas and Minnesota, two of the best teams. The schedule doesn't ease up at all. You've got Atlanta tonight and New

New York coming to town on Sunday before a grueling road trip for the Golden State Valkyries, where they hit the East. GSV chance getting going at Chase. Great energy at Valhalla per usual. We'll see how the Valkyries come out of the gate in this one tonight. Atlanta had a really good year last year, and it's really been productive even without a key piece out of the lineup. The all-star Bree Jones has not played this year. It'll be interesting to see how it all comes together once she gets back, and of course with the addition of Angel Reese, who's been an absolute force on the glass. That is a point of emphasis for the Valkyries tonight as well. The rebounds they talk about. Angel Reese so good at getting offensive rebounds and getting her own misses. They have to gang rebound in this one tonight. Dream and Valkyries getting ready at center court. Pre-game exchanges as we get close to some WNBA basketball on a Friday night. The Valkyries 2026 season presented by Kaiser Permanente. Reese, Stokes, midcourt, and we are underway from Chase Center. Dream have the rock to start this game. Howard now to Canada, up top. Left angle, Reese holds it. Reese still holding it. Finally, hands off to Howard. Howard on the perimeter, looking for a screen. She gets it. Valkyries send two. Here's a three on the way from Gray that rattles out, and the rebound controlled by Gabby Williams. Williams has been such a problem getting downhill. Opposing teams having trouble stopping her, but how about the physicality by Atlanta starting this game? They were hounding her. Gives it up to Burton. Burton at the logo. Late shot clock situation. It's at six. Canada with the pressure. Here's Williams. Her three contested. It's short. And the rebound controlled by Reese, who brings it up the left side. She goes middle. She's driving. She's scooping. She's rejected by Stokes. And the ball went off Reese out of bounds. Valkyrie's ball. Great defense by Stokes. It was an aggressive play by Reese, trying to go coast to coast. But Stokes said, get it out. Here's Chechi with that beautiful pass inside Williams. Her defender flies out of bounds, out in the perimeter. Stokes with the left angle three. Good to see her stretch the floor for Golden State. Here's Canada to the right angle to Reese. She drives left, but she's called for a travel. So another turnover for Atlanta to start this game. This Golden State team has been so good defensively this season in the WNBA. And they've done it consistently the last couple of years. They're second in defensive rating this season. Stokes up top, looking for the handoff to Williams. She's open, but pulls it back out with the dribble. Howard all over her. Back to Stokes. Shot clock's at six. Stokes on the right block, spins left. Up the window, she is fouled by Reese. Reese disagrees with the call. It's her first. Reese was in foul trouble last game, and she's had an issue with that at times. Even though she's had a fantastic season, especially in the month of June, averaging 16 points a game in her first season with Atlanta. So Stokes at the free throw line. The 10-year veteran out of UConn misses the first free throw. She's shooting just 46% at the line this season. And she goes one of two. So Stokes has all 4 points for Golden State to open up this game. Here's Canada up top. Burton the defender. Right angle to Reese, right back out in the perimeter. It's Hillman to Canada. Canada driving, pulls it back out. Howard, three ball on the way. That one's short, and the rebound controlled by Xander Lissini. Howard has been a really prolific three-point shooter this year. Burton getting downhill. Ball is poked away, and it'll stay with Golden State. Howard is averaging nearly 19 points a game, a career high, and she's second in the WNBA in three-point makes.

0: Burton lofts the pass up to Chechi on the right angle. Daniel Lucini to Stokes. Hands to Gabby Williams. The cross driving right. Out to Stokes again. Shot clock winding down. It's at three. Chechi's got to make a move. Tough three on the way. Misses everything, and that's going to be a shot clock violation. Wait a second. Looks there like there might have been a foul called underneath. Burton went flying, and it looks like a foul could be called on Atlanta. We'll see if it happened before the shot clock expired. Xander Lucini with a desperate shot. Burton went to crash, and there was definitely some contact. So this officiating crew led by Fatu Sisiko, Stevens, Charles Watson, and Catherine Chang huddling up to talk this one over. And they'll likely take a look at this to see if the foul occurred before the shot clock went off. It's 4-0, 7:35 to go. The teams are huddling, but there'll be no timeout. They are just quickly looking to see if the shot clock had expired before or after the foul was called. Burton went crashing to get that offensive rebound. It's really close. There's a push. I think it happened with 1/10 of a second left on the shot clock. So what a break. And it goes to show you Veronica Burton's ability to play physical. She's crashing the glass. She draws fouls. She fouls people. She absolutely plays with brute force. And a lot of times, she's one of the smallest players on the floor. Fans of Chase doing the wave as What's Going On is playing on in the background. Gotta love the energy at Chase. And this is a great song to play during an official review, because we're all wondering, what's going on? So the officials.
1: In favor of the Valkyries, the foul occurred before the shot.
0: There you go. So how about that? It pays to crash the glass. That foul on Canada, her first. Veronica Burton has had the scoring output that we've been used to. Three straight games in single figures. The first time that's happened since June of last year. Last three games, averaging just 5 points a game, but still getting downhill, still setting up her teammates. Had 7 assists last game. So Valkyries have the ball. Stokes fell to the ground, lost it. Reese pushing the other way. Chechi is there trying to stop her. Tough basket, and a foul is called. The shot was no good, but Reese will head to the free throw line. The second time tonight, Reese has tried to go and be aggressive attacking. This Atlanta team so good at attacking the paint. In fact, they lead the WNBA in points in the paint. She hits the first free throw. Nearly 49% of Atlanta's points come in the paint. That's the third best in the WNBA as Reese goes 2 for 2 at the free throw line to cut it to a two-point game. It's 4-2 Valkyries with 7:21 to go here in the first. Burton on the left angle. Gray playing off. Here's Chechi. Xander Lucini backing down Canada. She's got the size advantage. Turnaround jumper is on the way. It's pure. Xander Lucini gets on the board with that turnaround jumper. 6-2 Valkyries. Alicia Gray kicks it out to the right angle. Canada driving baseline with that Nash dribble. Hillman now to Howard. Howard out. Now right side. An angle three is in. Alicia Gray from downtown. Alicia Gray shooting 33% from distance on the season. And that's a turnover. Burton's pass to Williams. stolen by Howard. Three. That's off target. There's a foul call. It looks like it might be on Angel Reese. She is pleading with the official right now. She's calling for a review because that's going to be foul number two for Reese. That was Golden State's second turnover here of the quarter. You got to be careful with the perimeter pressure that Atlanta puts on. Ryan Howard, so good at forcing turnovers. A contested jumper from Gabby Williams from the free throw line's off target. Good defense by Atlanta. Canada coming the other way. Hillman holds it right back to Canada, but it goes off her hands. Burton's got it. Burton driving, left angle. Lays it up and in. Burton makes it a three-point game, 8-5 here at the 5:45 mark. Inside, Reese going to work. She's rejected again by Stokes, and Stokes rips it away. Valkyrie's on the run. It's Burton to Williams, driving right side, lays it up. Count it! Defense leading the offense. Stokes with two blocks early. It's 10-5. Howard at the free throw line. Right angle three. Canada buries it. Silences the crowd. Jordan Canada with her first shot of the game. She's got 3 points. Here's Burton with the hesitation move. Driving left. Beautiful bounce feed to Williams back outside. But it's another steal. This time it's Gray. She lays it up and in. Atlanta's defense showing up in a big way early. Golden State with three turnovers turned into 4 points for Atlanta. It's tied up at 10 apiece. 4:43 to go. Zandalasini, a dangerous pass. It's poked away. The ball's loose, and it goes off Zandalasini's hands out of bounds. It was Canada coming in with the deflection, and it went right off Zandalasini. Well, Atlanta coming out with some defensive pressure. We're all knotted up at 10 apiece with 4:39 to go here in the first quarter. 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
3: 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We're tied up at 10 apiece. Valkyries with four turnovers early inside Okot with the ball. She's blocked by Stokes. The third block of this quarter by Kia Stokes. It's a block party. And Atlanta's invited. We're tied up at 10 apiece right now. 4:23 to go here in the first quarter. It's Atlanta's ball. The inbound to Alicia Gray. Right back to Okot. Going to work inside on the left angle. She won't hesitate. A contested three. She misses everything. Ball's loose. Atlanta has it. Here's Gray on the run. Driving right side. Great defense by Chechi. She went vertical, forcing the miss. Near backcourt violation. Here's

Izzy Borlase into the game for the first time. Inside Okot. Deep position on Salon, and that was easy. She got the switch, and Okot, the rookie, went to work. It's a 7-0 push. Atlanta up 12-10. Here's Burton driving left angle. Scoop and finish. Okot was riding her hip. Burton challenged her and scores it to tie the game at 12-12. 3 minutes to play here in the first. Tahina Pau-Pau inside to Okot. Stokes is there, but Okot finishes. The rookie is playing with so much more confidence right now for Atlanta. She's listed at 6'6", 21 years old. She was the 13th pick out of South Carolina in this past draft. Burton blows by Pau-Pau, kicks out right angle three. Salon, this time it's in. Janelle Salon loves shooting the three. She's fourth in makes in the W and buries her first one tonight. It's 15-14. Pau-Pau, the cross, driving. Another block. Are you kidding me, Stokes? She's got four blocks here in the first quarter. And Stokes will get a rest with 2:20 to go. What a start for Kia Stokes. Leticia Mee here in, along with Tip Hayes, Janelle Salon, Caitlin Chen, and Kyla Charles. The inbound. Tracked down by Reese. Reese trying to go to work on Ami here. Good defense, but Ami bound by Reese. She can't finish. Here comes Chen going the other way. She's pushing. Left angle to Salon. Salon up top. The handoff to Charles. 2 minutes to play here in the first. Valkyries lead one by 15-14. Chen loses the ball. It's poked away. Another turnover. Here's Reese on the feed. They call a foul. Charles ripped the ball away. She thought she got all ball, but they call a foul. Well, Charles did reach across her arms there. She did get the ball too, but she got her left arm across the arms of Angel Reese, who heads to the free throw line. Okot has had a big presence for Atlanta. You go back to the fourth quarter last game, she had 11 points on Wednesday night. She's got 4 points in her 2 minutes of action. Tied at 15, Reese makes the first free throw. Angel Reese, a rebounding machine. She has two early in this first quarter. She makes both free throws. It's 16-15. Ami here sets a screen on Chen. She rejects it. Chen to the right angle of Hayes. She spins, kicks up top. Salon, three. It's in! Janelle Salon with her second three. She has the utmost confidence in herself. It doesn't matter if it's contested or not. She is firing. It's 18-16. Howard inside. Slithers her way to the rim. What a finish. The three-time All-Star playing some of the best basketball of her career. We're tied at 18. We've had four lead changes, four ties as we approach the final minute of the first. Ami here up top to Chen. Chen driving right. Attacking off the window. How about Caitlin Chen's confidence? She scores it. It's 20-18. Howard at that right elbow finds Reese up top. 45 seconds to go. Reese driving left, kicking to the corner. Borlase three. No good. And Salon clears it for Golden State. 35 seconds on the game clock for the Valkyries. Hayes. Now up top, it's Salon. Right back to Hayes. Shot clock's at eight. Hayes. Miscommunication. She thought Salon was rolling. She did not. Another turnover for Golden State. They're sixth. Shot clock is off. Valkyries up to Howard. On the left angle. Going to work near the logo. 7 seconds to go. It's at six. Charles the defender. It's at five. Howard at the free throw line to Canada. Pump fake, sidestep, three. It's in with 1/10 of a second to go.

0: What a fun start from Valhalla. Atlanta with that three from Canada takes a one-point lead into the second quarter. On Wednesday night after one, it was Golden State up four. Tonight, Atlanta with a one-point lead. Second quarter action coming up next on the Golden State Valkyries Audio Network.
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0: Deuce Mason in for Kevin Dana tonight, getting ready to start second quarter action. Don't miss the Valkyries take on the New York Liberty on Sunday, June 28th, for 30 years of WNBA night, presented by Ross. The first 10,000 fans in attendance will receive a retro Valkyrie sweatband set. 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Special 4 p.m. tip time here at Chase. Second quarter underway. Valkyries down one to Atlanta, 21-20. Turnovers a major issue for Golden State. They had six turnovers in that first quarter, and they averaged the fewest per game in the W at 10.9. Here's a me here. The handoff to Salon. Late shot clock situation. Set three. Jab step. Left angle. Jumper. No good for Salon. Offensive rebound. Missed by Charles. A me here gets another chance. She pulls it back out, but she's being hounded. It's ripped away by Howard. Another turnover. Their seventh. And that's the sixth steal for Atlanta. Canada getting inside. Faking. And she draws a foul on Kyla Charles. Her second. Well, we knew Atlanta was going to come out with a different level of focus defensively tonight. They felt like they contested the shots against Golden State, but the shot making was incredible by the Valkyries. Tonight, the defensive pressure is up another level by Atlanta. Here's Canada on the right angle. Now outside. And Howard is poked in the eye by Hayes. She went for a crossover, and Hayes accidentally got her in the face, so another foul. That's the first on Hayes. Her glasses went flying off. She wears those protective glasses, and I don't know if they broke because they went right to the bench and had another pair ready to go. How many do they have down?

there. Here's Reese, top of the key, holding with her back to the basket. Finds Howard. Howard, right angle. Right elbow jumper off target. And Golden State has it. Here's Chen initiating. She's out there with Hayes, Amihir, Salon, and Charles. It's 21-20, early, second quarter. Hayes' pass off target, deflected, another turnover. Here's Howard. Amihir in the backcourt, getting up. Here's Howard inside to Gray. Great defense. Charles and Salon were there to knock it away. Amihir gives it to Hayes. That's the fifth block for Golden State in this first half. Kia Stokes had four of those in the opening quarter. And Hayes loses control. Another turnover. Gray to Reese. Misses the shot at the rim on the right side. She wanted a foul call. She thought she got pushed. Salon going the other way up top. Gives to Hayes. Golden State with nine turnovers in this first half. Again, they average 10.9 a game. Hayes inside, the floater rejected. Howard was there, but Chen has the ball on the perimeter now. Six on the shot clock, now at five. Here's Chen driving. No one there. She scores it at the rim. Blew by Hillman and went right to the cup. Valkyries lead by one. And they should feel grateful they lead by one with all these turnovers. Awkward looking shot off target by Howard. Reese got the offensive rebound and she was fouled. So Reese will go to the free throw line. Amihir slow to get up after that. She took an awkward fall. It looked like a lot of contact from Reese getting that offensive rebound. And for Amihir, that's foul number one. And just an awkward landing by Amihir. Landing on her right wrist pretty hard. So Reese at the free throw line, and she's 70% at the free throw line this season. She was 4 of 9 last game. Tonight, 5 of 5. She's been working on her shooting with head coach Carl Smesko. It's interesting seeing him on the floor before the game. While she is shooting, he is out there with her, working on her shot, and you could tell she is shooting it with so much more confidence in her third season. She hits both free throws to make it 23-22 Dream. Chen crosses that midcourt line. Canada, the defender. Now, Kayla Thornton. Hands to Charles. Thornton's out there with Stokes, Chechi, Chen. Here's Charles. Off balance. Fall away on the left angle is no good. Canada, the hesitation, the scoop, the finish, count it! An and one opportunity for Jordan Canada. She's up to 8 points in this game. The foul on Chen. A couple more substitutions as Canada heads to the free throw line. Veronica Burton, Gabby Williams back into the game. So the starting lineup back on the floor with 7:08 to go here in the first half. Canada makes the free throw. She's up to a game high 9 points, 3 of 3 shooting. And Atlanta with a 4-point lead at 26-22. Burnett screen from Stokes. She's driving left. Now up top to Chechi. And she gets called for a travel. Some unforced mistakes and some sloppiness from Golden State in this game. They're up to 10 turnovers for Chechi after that traveling call, her second. This team can make you pay. I guess the good news is they haven't been live ball turnovers because Atlanta is deadly in transition. Here's Hillman clearing some space. Burton on the ground. She's grabbing her left leg, but she gets up after that missed shot. Thornton now to Chechi, right angle. Burton has it at the logo, left side. Chechi with the screen. Burton has Borlase on her. She's saying clear out. She wants to break her down. Left elbow. Shot clock at 2. Burton's got a turnaround. Jumper on the way. Beats the shot clock. She liked the matchup. It didn't look like she was going to get a clean look, but she was patient with it.

0: and scores it. Here's Reese behind the back with the dribble. Out on the perimeter, right angle to Canada. Canada driving left, kicking that pass out of bounds into the first row. Looked like she wanted to get to Hillman on that left angle, but it went between Hillman and Borlase. So Chen out there with Chechi, Stokes, Williams, and Kayla Thornton. Here's Chechi, left angle. She's going to work on Gray. Tough shot, contested, and buries it. Oh, the confidence from Chechi. Gray was draped all over. It did not matter. Canada wasting no time, getting on that right angle. Gray, the answer. Front rimmed it, no good. Thornton tracks down the rebound. Some substitutions, too, for Atlanta. Okot's back in the game. She had a big impact in that first in. Here's Williams. Left angle to Thornton for three. No good. Chechi crashes. And they're going to say it's out of bounds. It'll stay with Golden State. Canada came over to dig for it. But great effort by Chechi crashing the glass. And that brings us to a timeout. We're tied up 26 apiece with 5:16 to go in the second quarter. You're listening to the Golden State Valkyries on the Golden State Valkyries Audio Network.
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0: We're at Chase Center in San Francisco tonight. Valkyries playing the Atlanta Dream for the second consecutive game. Right now, we're tied up at 26 apiece with 5:16 to go in this second quarter. Golden State had turnover issues last game, a season-high 17. And tonight, they have 10 in the first half. Atlanta with 8 steals, 3 of those by Ryan Howard, who's on an unbelievable pace. She's pacing for over 110 steals this year. The WNBA record is 100. Here's Chen out of the timeout. Corner 3, no good, and we've got a foul called on Atlanta. Stokes was going for the rebound. That foul will be on Ryan.

0: Bryant Howard, her first. So the lineup for Golden State, Zandra Lissini, Kia Stokes, Caitlin Chen, Kayla Thornton, and Gabby Williams. Beautiful feed inside. It was Chen moving without the ball. Chechi fires a pass inside, and Chen scores it. She's up to 6 points off the bench, and what a spark she has been the last couple of weeks for Natalie Nakase. Borlase up top, Thornton the defender. Now to Canada, right back to Borlase, left angle three, back rim, rebound by Zandra Lissini. Golden State doing a great job on the glass. They're out-rebounding Atlanta tonight, 15-7. That was a key thing for Golden State, but we've got a turnover. It looks like Chen stepped out of bounds on a baseline drive. So an unforced error. An 11th turnover for Golden State. Golden State's up to 28-26 at the moment, and they have 11 turnovers. Pretty impressive that they are up by two right now. Here's Canada driving right. She draws a foul. That's going to be on Chen, and more free throws for Atlanta. They're 7 of 7 at the free throw line. The Valkyries have shot just two free throws tonight, 1 of 2. Chen with two fouls. Jordan Canada, 78% at the free throw line. She hits the first. She had just 8 points on 2 of 10 shooting on Wednesday night. She's already up to 10. Free throw stops a 6-0 Valkyries run. As Caitlin Chen takes a seat. Veronica Burton back in for Golden State. She goes 2 of 2 at the free throw line. We're tied up at 28 apiece. 4:20 to go here in the second. Here's Williams up top being hounded by Howard. She gets by her, drives right. Oka on the help, and she fouls Williams. A good attack by Gabby Williams, and she's got the confidence to get downhill even against the best defenders in the WNBA. It's been pretty impressive to see the confidence from Gabby Williams. Howard picks up her second. I talked to Natalie Nakase before the game about Gabby Williams' offensive production. She misses the first free throw. She just said she knew it was going to be a good fit for Gabby because they were going to make sure she had more space out there. And they've seen her confidence grow. Gabby has said that she's never had this much freedom before and responsibility, and she's enjoying this. So she makes 1 of 2 at the free throw line. Golden State with a 1-point lead. It's 29-28. Approaching 4 minutes to go in the second. Canada, bounce feed. It's a stolen. Gabby's got it. Gabby, left angle to Burton. Three, off target. And that ball bounces off Okot, then bounced off Alicia Gray out of bounds. It'll stay with Golden State. Great defense by Williams on the steal and push. Burton got a great look, just could not convert. Valkyries are 3 of 10 from distance in this first half. We mentioned the 11 turnovers. Atlanta's only scored 11 points off those turnovers. Stokes holds.
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Hands to Williams. Williams thought about the three. Bounce feed inside. Pocket pass. Turned over. Here's Gray on the run. Scores it and one. The feed from Canada. And Gray heads to the free throw line. Atlanta making Golden State pay for that turnover. You mentioned last game, the trio of Canada, Howard, and Gray combined for just 28 points. Tonight in the first half, they're up to 20. Make that 21 after the made free throw. We've had 9 lead changes, 7 ties in this game. Atlanta now up 31-29. This feels like a defensive battle a bit tonight. Burton on the left angle. She likes this matchup against Borlase. Behind the back with the dribble at the free throw line. Bounce

0: Pass on the right angle to Thornton. To the corner, it's Stokes. Launching a three. No Hezzy. Missed that one. Canada has the rebound. They like the push. Atlanta running. Gray out to the right corner. Borlase attacking to close out. Good defense by Chechi. Jab step inside the paint. Borlase scores it. A beautiful move. And Natalie Nakase calls timeout with 3:14 to go. Atlanta takes a four-point lead with 3:14 to play in this first half. We've got more Valkyries basketball coming up next on the Valkyries Audio Network.
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5: Appreciate R.C. Davis, our senior broadcast producer. Shout out to our entire team, by the way. Mike Baird, our engineer. Our network coordinator, Cam Williams. Our stats guy, Alan Brown, who I think has gone through 75 sheets of paper here in this first half with so many stats.
6: I love it.
5: Right now, Atlanta leading 33-29, approaching 3 minutes to play here in the first half. Golden State struggling with the turnovers. Here's Williams on the drive. The floater. Coming up short, it was contested. Reese was there, and we go the other way. Canada, drop off to Reese. She got the right elbow back up top to Canada. Canada gets a screen from Reese. Burton goes under, goes vertical. It did not matter. Jordan Canada with a nice finish inside, and this is the biggest lead of the game for Atlanta at 35-29 with 2:35 to play in this first half. Burton finds Williams, skip pass, right angle three, no good. A nice job by Gray to crash in there and to grab that rebound. Here's Howard, deep three, misses that one. She's been on fire from three to start this season, a career high 38%. Burton misses at the rim, more good defense. Here's Borlase on the move, the drop off to Reese. Stokes got vertical and did a good job at the rim. The ball went out of bounds, and they're saying it's Golden State possession. Kia Stokes has been a defensive force around the basket in this first half. 4 blocks, forcing a turnover on this last possession as well. 2 minutes to go, it's 35-29. Golden State struggling to score, just 4-15 in this quarter. 10 on the shot clock, under 2 minutes to play. Burton, left angle. Now Zandalasini. Contested three, shot clock winding down. No, Salon with the offensive rebound on the right side. Right angle, it's Burton trying to feed Salon because she has Canada on her. But back up top to Gabby Williams. Howard all over, shot clock's at 4. Williams, the drive and kick. Stokes, corner three is in. Kia Stokes, her second three of the game. Stokes, the leading scorer for the Valkyries with 7 points. It's 35-32. A minute 15 to play. Borlase skips to the left angle. Gray. Turnover. She had a jump stop, tried to skip it out on the perimeter, but Burton was there. Here's Burton to her roller. Stokes kicks it to the corner. Williams three. It rattles out. Stokes could have had a look at the rim, but the pass was a little off target. She saved it to the corner. Williams misses the three. Golden State 4 of 15 from distance in this first half. Canada up top. Double screens. Howard flares. Launches a three. No good. And the rebound to Gabby Williams. Golden State still out-rebounding Atlanta in this one. Williams out to Burton. Burton with the floater from the left angle, and she misses everything. Ball is saved by Reese from going out of bounds. And there's 23 seconds to go in this first half. So Canada on that right ankle using some clock here.

0: Burton is the defender. Reese comes up to set the screen. Canada was driving left, but Reese gets called for an illegal screen, and that's foul number three. That was something Smesko talked a lot about before the game. He feels like Angel Reese doesn't get away with some of the same stuff that other players get away with the screens. So 12.1 to go. Golden State down three, 35-32. Shot clock is off. Burton lets that ball bounce. Now she grabs it, crosses the midcourt line. The handoff to Williams. Canada, the defender. Williams launching a three. Misses everything. They launched it with plenty of time on the clock. So it's out of bounds with 1.9 for Atlanta. See what they can do here. Howard has it. Up the right side, launching. She misses the shot, and that brings us to the end of the first half. A weird game. Both teams struggling. Atlanta just shooting 33%. Golden State shooting under 40%, but with 12 turnovers yet, down just three. It's 35-32 at the half. Coming up, it's a halftime show. R.C. Davis takes us around the WNBA on a three-game night and more records in the WNBA. A game after, Marina Mabry tied a WNBA record with 53 points last night. We have another new record tonight. It's all coming up as the Valkyries are down at the half, 35-32 to Atlanta on the Golden State Valkyries Audio Network.
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0: trails the Dream by 3, 35-32. Kia Stokes with 7 points to lead the Valkyries in scoring, but it's been her defense that has been critical with 4 blocked shots. Veronica Burton, Janelle Salon, and Caitlin Chen with 6 apiece. Chi-Chi Zandalazzini with 4. Canada has 13 to lead Atlanta. Angel Reese, 7 rebounds to go with 6 points. We'll get to the scores next on the Kaiser Permanente scoreboard on the Golden State Valkyries Radio Network.
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0: Time now for By the Numbers. 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Averaging a shade under 10 turnovers per game. To lead the W, the Valkyries have turned the rock over 12 times through two quarters. To the SFO scoreboard now, presented by San Francisco International Airport. Wherever your team goes, you can get there from SFO. The Mystics were in Connecticut earlier tonight for what should have been an easy game on paper, but that's why they play the games.
21: Sun takeaway. Roger Walker lobs it. Lacan snags it. Looks for Burke. Three in the air. Got it.
22: This building is on.
0: Kennedy Burke with the dagger three as the Sun wins 68-57 over Washington. In the other game on the slate, the Fire were in Chicago, and a WNBA record was broken by Camilo Cardoso.
21: Taylor gives it up. Cardoso, 13 for 13. A WNBA first. And a career-high 30 points. To
1: such a nice, selfless.

0: quickly by Sidney Taylor. Passing up a good shot for the best shot. Feeding her big girl.
1: Cardoso would finish with a career-high 30 points on a WNBA record 13 of 13 from the hardwood as the Sky win by 124 to 94. Here at the half, Golden State down three. We'll get you back to the third quarter next on the Golden State Valkyries Radio Network.
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14: Here's Williams. Her three contested. It's short. The rebound controlled by Reese, who brings it up the left side. She goes middle. She's driving. She's scooping. She's rejected by Stokes. And the ball went off Reese out of bounds. Valkyries ball. Inside, Reese going to work. She's rejected again by Stokes. And Stokes rips it away. Valkyries on the run. It's Burton to Williams. Driving right side. Lays it up. Count it. Defense leading the offense. Stokes with 2 blocks early. It's 10-5. She's fourth in makes in the W and buries her first one tonight. It's 15-14. Pow Pow, the cross, driving. Another block. Are you kidding me, Stokes? She's got 4 blocks here in the first quarter.
1: Our winning hand player of the half presented by Chuck Chansey is Kia Stokes. How about the half for Stokes, Deuce?
15: Just fantastic. Not only with the rim protection, 4 blocks, but the leading scorer for the Valkyries in the first half with 7 points, and the Valkyries have some work to do. They are down just 3, and it feels like they're a little fortunate to be down 3 because of the turnover issues. We'll talk more about that in a second, but let's pause. 10 seconds

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0: 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A couple of minutes away from second half action. Looking at some of the stats, we mentioned the turnovers. Golden State has done a tremendous job taking care of the Rock, but in a couple of games against Atlanta, they haven't done a good job. They've averaged the fewest turnovers per game, 10.9 per game. On Wednesday night, they had a season-high 17 in the win over Atlanta. And in the first half tonight, they had 12 turnovers, turned only into 14 points. Only down 3 points at the half, 35-32 to Atlanta. Looking at some of the shooting numbers, Atlanta shot just 33%, but did their damage at the free throw line. 10 of 10 at the free throw line. They are led in scoring by Jordan Canada, who was quiet last game with just 8 points. She had 13 in the first half in this one. Angel Reese has been such a big problem on the glass for everybody in the league. She had 7 first half rebounds, 6 points. All 6 of her points came at the free throw line. She's 0 for 6 from the field. Another talented player is Ryan Howard. She's averaging a career high, 18 points a game. She had 2 points on 1 of 8 shooting, including 0 of 5 from downtown. So, not great shooting from Atlanta, and they lead by 3. Meanwhile, for Golden State, they shot just under 40% and struggling from distance. We know they take a lot of threes. They take the most threes in the league. They make the most threes in the league. They were just 4 of 16 in that first half. Great perimeter pressure by Atlanta, who did a great job. It didn't feel like Golden State got many clean looks at all in that first half. A point of emphasis coming into the game was points in the paint and rebounding for Golden State. Golden State did out-rebound Atlanta by 5, 18-13, and they have more offensive rebounds at the moment, 4-2 on top of Atlanta. With points in the paint, 16 points in the paint for Atlanta to 14 for Golden State. Atlanta just 8 of 20 in the paint, though. So Golden State doing a good job, and that goes back to some of the contests we've seen around the basket. They have 5 blocks in this game, 4 of those by Kia Stokes. The turnovers, we said, were a big issue, but how about Atlanta's defense? 9 steals in the first half. Unbelievable numbers. Ryan Howard, who leads the WNBA in steals, had 3 in the first half. Angel Reese had 3. Alicia Gray had 2. So Atlanta doing a great job defensively. Going to be interesting to see how this one unfolds in the second half. Can Golden State take care of the ball? Can they knock down shots? If they do that, they should have a good shot. But Atlanta is one of the best teams in the WNBA. They've been playing some fantastic basketball in the month of June. They are 7-3. So here we go to start this second half. It's 35-32. Golden State with the ball. Thornton has the ball. She had 17 last game. She has not scored tonight. Burton driving left side, going all the way. Misses the shot. It was a great look. She had the scoop, could not convert. Canada pushing. Left angle. Good ball movement. Here's Howard. Swings it up top. Canada. She holds. Swings it on the right side to Hillman. Back to Canada. Canada with the dribble. Driving left. Puts on the brakes. Turns around. Kicks out to Gray. Shot clock winding down. It's at 5. The turnaround. No good, but Reese is there to clean it up. Alicia Gray had a nice spin. Went off the window, missed it, and Reese was there to clean it up. Her first field goal of the game, it's 37-32. Kia Stokes on the roll from Chechi, scores it at the rim. Nice execution by Golden State on that possession. 37-34. Stokes with 9 points in this game. Howard, defended on the perimeter by Thornton. Nice defense, Hillman. Oh my goodness, are you kidding me again? Hillman went downhill. It looked like she had a clear shot at the rim, but Stokes out of nowhere blocks the shot. It goes out of bounds off Hillman. The 5th block of the game for Stokes. The veteran showing what she can do out there. At 6'1", the 33-year-old in her 10th season

0: Here's a handoff to Xander Lucini. Now Stokes up top, hands it to Burton. Burton up top, driving left at the elbow with the handoff to Chechi on the perimeter. Chechi with the fake, the bounce pass to a cutter. It's Burton with the score! 37-36, great ball movement. Chechi dropping some dimes early. Canada on the run. Dangerous pass, intercepted. She got in the paint, threw it out. Burton was there. Here's Thornton. She goes down hard, no call. She misses it. Reese tracking down that loose ball and gets it to Gray. 37-36, Dream up top. Here's a three from the corner. Hillman, no good. Reese with an offensive rebound. On the right side, tough look and finishes over Stokes, who contested it. Stokes with a season-high 9 points in this game to go along with those 5 blocks, but Reese did a good job there scoring on her on that last possession. Stokes, the handoff to Thornton. Thornton on the right angle, up top to Burton. VB driving left on Canada, stumbling a bit, the turnaround, tough shot, back rim, no good, Canada clears it. Jordan Canada pushing, driving on that left side, pulls it back out, looking for a screen from Reese. Canada picks it up, goes right angle. It's Gray driving right, scooping, and she is fouled. Looks like that foul is going to be on Stokes on the contest, and Gray hit the basket stanchion, slow to get up, and she does get helped up by her teammates. For Stokes, that's her first. And Stokes came over on that help. Chechi got beat and made some contact with Gray, who fell pretty hard. She left in the third quarter, late in the third quarter on Wednesday night after taking a hard screen from Stokes. Tonight, she's got 8 points. Now she's at the line. Shoot two. Misses the first. Caitlin Chen, Tip Hayes back in for Golden State at the 7:18 mark. Xander Lucini and Burton take a seat. Burton tonight with 8 points. Chechi with 4 points, 3 assists in 18 minutes. Gray misses both, and Stokes has the rebound. It's a 3-point lead for Atlanta, 39-36 here in the third. 7:10 to go. Chen to Hayes, the handoff to Williams. To Stokes, right back to Williams. Williams gets a screen, pulls it back out, up top. Reese is the defender, it's poked away. Another steal for Reese. Reese, all the way, scores it at the rim. And all of a sudden, Angel Reese getting it going inside. And for Reese, her fourth steal of the game. It's 41-36, Atlanta. Right angle, Hayes holds it. A high screen from Stokes. Hayes driving left, going all the way. Count it! She drew contact from Alicia Gray and scores the bucket. A much-needed basket for Tip Hayes. She got the step on Gray. Gray recovered, trying to block the shot, but got a lot of Hayes' body, and Hayes gets to the line to shoot two. Free throw disparity in this game. It's 12 to 4 in favor of Atlanta as Hayes heads to the free throw line. Gabby Williams checks out. Kyla Charles in. Free throw good. And it's a 2-point game. 41-39 Atlanta. The quick outlet to Reese. Beat everyone down the floor. Stokes with another block. Is she serious? You cannot go up on her tonight. She's got 6 blocks. Valkyries with the ball. Stokes sets a screen for Hayes. Hayes driving left, kicking. Left angle three. Chen. It's in. Valkyries with the lead. Kia Stokes, a defensive force. And Chen makes some pay with a 3:42-41. Here's a three on the way. Howard misses. Chen, a rebound. 6 minutes to go in the third. Valkyries up by one. Hayes driving right, trying to split defenders on a screen, and Reese is able to knock it away. Hayes is down on the ground. So another turnover for Golden State. Hayes gets back into play as Howard holds it, gives to Canada a right angle. She drives left. A wild scoop shot, well off target, and the rebound tracked down by Chen. She wants to get downhill. She pulls on the breaks and kicks out up top to Hayes. Golden State on the 6-0 run. Chen driving left. The fall away rattles out. She tried to get that one over the contest of Hillman. Could not convert it. And Carl Smesko calls a timeout with 5:14 to go. It's been a weird game. It's been physical. It's been sloppy. But Golden State and Atlanta in a tight one. Hayes is doing some chirping too. Timeout. It's 42-41 Valkyries. 5:14 to go in the third on the Valkyries Audio Network.
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Kia Stokes takes a break here, and Chen with the turnover, Canada rips it away. And there's a foul called on Chen. You mentioned Stokes. She has 6 blocks tonight. Her career high is 8, but that's the most blocks by a Valkyries player in their second season here in the WNBA. Let's reset the lineup. Chen, Salon, Charles, Amihir, and Hayes. Chen just picked up her 3rd foul on that play. It's 43-42. Atlanta is up by 1. 4:46 to go in the third. Free throw line jumper short from Gray, and Salon tracks it down. Salon's played 11 minutes in this game. She's got 6 points. Knocked down a couple of threes early. Can she get it going? Here's Hayes on the right. To the left angle. Hayes to Amihir in the corner. Howard all over her. Late shot clock, Amihir. She's got to create. She's going to work, and she draws a foul. Good work by Amihir. Late shot clock. Makes a good decision. Doesn't settle for a contested three. She put the ball on the floor and drew a foul on Howard. And for Howard, that's her 3rd. Golden State has had some possessions tonight, a lot of possessions, where it's been late shot clock situations. This Atlanta defense is feisty. They are physical. Amihir.

0: being hounded by Oka on the perimeter. And Amir draws another foul. We talk about the physicality. Talked to Chechi Zanellasini this morning, and she says this team is really, really physical. But we have to punch first, and we have to punch back. Golden State did not feel like they punched back in that fourth quarter when Atlanta closed the gap. To make the game interesting, Golden State had a 23-point lead entering the fourth, won by 11. Here's Amir. Shot clock's at 8. She still has the ball. She's trying to create again. Driving left side, and her shot rejected by the rookie Okot. Amir underneath the basket, slow to get up. And we have a foul in transition by Hayes. For Hayes, it's her second. On that last drive by Amir, Dream head coach Carl Smesko wanted a double dribble called, and I think he had a good case. They did not call it, but ultimately a nice block by Okot, and we have a stoppage because I think on that drive, Okot took a shot to the face right around the eye area, so they're going to check on her, and that brings us to a timeout with 4:02 to play. We'll take the break. Golden State, Atlanta in a tight one. The Dream lead 43-42 on the Golden State Valkyries Audio Network.
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0: Welcome back to Chase Center. Quick timeout. Valkyries down 143-42. The officials were looking at that last foul by Hayes, who got in the way of Borland in transition. They wanted to see if it needed to be upgraded to a flagrant foul. They reviewed, and it was a common foul. So Canada handles here, driving left, pulls it back out. Chan the defender. Canada down the left angle. It's Howard holding, trying to go inside. No, elects to go outside. Borlase driving right. The scoop. The ball hangs on the front of the rim, did not go in, but we have a whistle underneath and a foul called on Golden State. Borlase went for the scoop, and the ball literally hung on the front of the rim, felt like for 2.5 seconds before falling out. And Salon was grabbing the left arm of Okot, trying to secure the rebound, so it stays with Atlanta. Shot clock's at 14, 3:42 to go in this third. Here's Borlase out to Canada on top. The pump fake, the drive. Left elbow jumper short as the shot clock was winding down. Tough look for Canada. Atlanta still up one. Caitlin Chen on the left angle. Calling for a screen at Salon with the tap screen. The handoff. Amir back to Chen. Rejected by Okot again. Chen is upset. She felt like there was a lot of body. Hayes comes over to grab her. It's not often you see Chen upset like that. It's been a really physical couple of games between the two teams. Chen left at one point on Wednesday night after getting hit in the lip, came back in the game with a fat lip after taking a shot. Pow Pow into the game for Atlanta. Here's Hayes, shot clock at 5. Fall away jumper is in. It's always an awkward-looking shot for Hayes, but she knocks down a critical one. Golden State taking a one-point lead with 3 to play. It's 44-43. Howard off the dribble, trying to go to work. Outside, the Borlase up top. Inside, a bullet to Okot. Has the ball stripped. Amir is there. Okot has it, stays with it. She's fouled underneath.

0: We've had 12 lead changes tonight, 7 ties, and now more free throws. Ami here with her second. So Okot going to the line. Natalie Nakase gave her a lot of credit before the game tonight, talking about how talented she is, how she knows her role. She also highlighted the fact that she's in the paint a lot. She said, yeah, she's in there for 3 seconds, sometimes 6 seconds. Both coaches tonight in their pregame session talking a lot about the officiating. First free throw good from Okot. She's up to 7 points in this game in 7 minutes. And her size, a big-time factor. That leads Natalie Nakase to make a substitution, getting Kia Stokes back in the game. So you've got Stokes out there with Salon, Charles, Hayes, and Chen. For Atlanta, Okot at the line. You've got Hillman out there, Borlase, Pow Pow, and Gray. The free throw off. Offensive rebound, Atlanta, deep three, top. It's Pow Pow! 47-44 Atlanta. Atlanta quiet from three-point land. They're just 4 of 15. Golden State 5 of 17, which is well below their season average. They take over 33s a game. That's number one in the W. Here's Chen with the drive and kick. An open three. It's Stokes. She can't get that to go. Salon with the offensive rebound. Over Gray, inside, trying to create space. Tough, awkward shot, no. Rebound loose. Okot comes up with it for Atlanta. 47-44, approaching 2 minutes to go. Borlase getting downhill, kicking out. Okot showing off the range. Misses from downtown. Back of the rim, and Salon controls it with under two to play in the third. Golden State hanging tough. It's been a struggle for both teams tonight. Chen looking for some help. And we've got a travel call. She moved that pivot foot. A lot of clunkiness from the Valkyries offense on that possession. I don't know if there's a miscommunication. It looked like Chen wanted to post up Salon, but she wasn't ready for it. That's the 16th turnover for Golden State. And they had a season-high 17 on Wednesday night. Still down just three late in this third quarter. Borlase gets a step on Hayes. Rejected by Stokes. She's got 7 blocks. Hayes to Charles, getting downhill. She's fouled. She'll go to the free throw line. Kia Stokes blocking everything tonight. Could she get a double-double tonight with points and blocks? It's possible. She's got 9 points, 7 blocks in this game. Her career high is 8. So Charles at the free throw line hits the first to cut it to 2 at 47-45. She's 4th in the WNBA in total blocks this year, is Stokes. She's got 7 games with 3-plus blocks this season. Both free throws good. It's 47-46. Atlanta up by 1 with a minute 20 to go. Here's Gray, patient with it. Kicks it out, left angle, Borlase. Waiting for a screen from Reese. She uses it. She drives, baseline, circles out to Hillman. Late shot clock, it's at 3. Gray trying to create tough look, and Charles is called for a foul. She immediately signals to the Valkyries bench, asking for Natalie Nakase to review it. Gray was trying to create a fall-away shot, late shot clock. It looked like Gray made all the contact. Gray was off balance, extended her leg out. Natalie Nakase looks like she's trying to review this. Let's see what this is here. That's a tough call. Well, they'd elect not to challenge it. Natalie Nakase crossing the midcourt line, talking to Catherine Chang. She is not happy. Catherine Chang warning her to stay on her side of the floor as Gray hits the first free throw. This will be the 16th free throw attempt tonight for Atlanta. Golden State has 7 free throws. Both free throws good. The lead back to 3 for Atlanta with a minute 08 to go. 10 points in this game for Alicia Gray, and she's defending Hayes on the right angle right now. Extended arms, a lot of pressure. Here's a Stokes to the handoff to Hayes, and the foul is called. Hayes did a good job passing that ball to Stokes, curling around, trying to get something going on that left angle. And she draws a foul, so she's headed to the free throw line. Hayes tonight with 5 points. 1 of 1 at the line tonight. It's the first. 85% at the free throw line. Tiffany Hayes, 13 years of WNBA experience. She played on this Atlanta Dream squad. 10 seasons, 277 games with the Dream. She makes both free throws to cut it to 1. Under a minute to play in the third. Atlanta up 49-48. Hillman. Give and go. She is fouled on her way to the basket. She fired a pass to the right angle to Gray. Cut. Received the pass and was fouled. And so she'll head to the free throw line. Stokes picks up the foul. Stokes not making anything easy for people who attack her in the paint. Great job and help, but she draws the foul on Stokes. First free throw good for Hillman. It's her first points of the game. She goes 2 of 2 at the free throw line to make it 51-48. Late third quarter, 40 seconds to play. Valkyries down, and we have another whistle. This time Gray mixing it up with Hayes, so Hayes will head back to the free throw line. Both teams in the penalty. This third quarter has been clunky, to say the least. This game has been clunky. A lot of whistles. But it's still a game. Hayes hits the first one. She went scoreless on Wednesday night in 18 minutes tonight, up to 8 points off the bench. The Valkyries bench with 25 points, Atlanta with 12. Atlanta doesn't go as deep into their bench. Some nice contributions tonight from the Valkyries bench. 1 of 2 at the line for Hayes. It's 51-49 with 35 seconds to play. Canada brings it across the midcourt line for the Dream. Getting ready for a horn set on the right side. It's Howard. Back up top to Gray, who holds. The handoff to Gray. Gray driving left to Canada. 3. Count it. And 1. Jordan Canada buries the 3. She was fouled by Salon, and she will go to the line for a potential 4-point play with 18.2 to go in the third. Big time shot by Canada. Completes the 4-point play. It's 55-49. Canada with a game high 16 points. It's the biggest lead of the game for Atlanta. Shot clock is off. Hayes on the right angle. Gray the defender. Stokes coming over to set a screen. Reese digging. They send 2 at her. She gets it to Stokes. Getting downhill. Scores it with 1.4. What a basket by Stokes. Canada will hold it on the inbound, and that brings us to the end of the third quarter. On Wednesday night, the Valkyries had a 23-point lead going into the fourth. Tonight, they are down 4. It's a tight one. It's 55-51 Dream. Fourth quarter action coming up next on the Golden State Valkyries Audio Network.
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10: We do. It's been a rock fight tonight. It's been ugly, but it's a game, and it's 55-51. Fourth quarter action underway. Atlanta with the lead and the ball. We'll see if this Valkyries team can get some offense going. 40% of their points come from three. The missed shot inside from Howard. They're just 5 of 18 from distance. The three-point attempt's pretty low for them. Obviously, the makes low as well. They lead the league in both makes and attempts. Here's Hayes with the drive on the baseline out to the corner. It Stokes the handoff to Chen. Shot clock's at 4. Chen driving. Tough look inside. What a strong finish by Chen. She's in double figures off the bench with 11. And Hayes picks up a foul. That's her third. Canada goes down. And she looks like she's in some discomfort at the moment. Grab the back of her neck. She's slow to get up, but she is helped up. And Hayes just bumped into her with her body. It's just a tough, tough collision between Hayes and Canada. Atlanta has it now. They send two at Howard. The skip pass. Gray, deep three. Rattles out. Big rebound by Stokes. Hayes has it. Thornton streaking. Thornton at the rim. Rejected by Canada. Unbelievable defense by Jordan Canada. She comes out of nowhere at 5'8 to get back in the play and block the shot out of bounds. The Dream defense, sensational tonight, but the Valkyries still have control with 18 on the clock. The inbound to Stokes on the perimeter, the handoff to Hayes. Right angle, Thornton to Chen, attacking the closeout of Canada. The hesitation, scoop, and she is fouled. Will go a line to shoot two for Canada. That's her second foul. Something to watch in this game, the minutes. Atlanta has leaned heavy on their starters tonight. Gray's played 29, Howard's played 27, Canada 26. Meanwhile, on the other side, Golden State starters haven't played heavy minutes. In fact, The person with the most minutes in the starting lineup tonight has been Kia Stokes with 24. Everyone else is under 18. Stokes has checked out. Leticia Mihir in. It's 55-54. Golden State on a 5-0 push here with 8:51 to go in this fourth quarter.

17. Hayes to Mihir on the roll, kicks it, left corner. Thornton misses the three. And Gray was fighting for the rebound, but she stepped out of bounds. It'll stay with the Valkyries. Kayla Thornton missing that three-point attempt. She is scoreless tonight after that 17-point outburst against Atlanta on Wednesday when she knocked down 5 of 10 from distance. It's been a much different night for the Valkyries offensively. They made just 5 threes tonight. Chen trying to inbound it. Can she get it in time? She does. Gets it to Ami here on the right angle. A bounce pass. Beautiful. Hayes can't finish it. Ami here gets the offensive rebound. Ami here being hounded by Hillman. Brings it back out. Finds Chen up top. 6 on the shot clock. Screen from Ami here. Chen out to Thornton. 3. Can't get it to go. Ami here tries to save it, but can't do it. And it's Atlanta ball. 57-55. Atlanta on top. It's a beautiful bounce pass by Ami here, something she was working on today at shoot-around as they were running through some plays. They really wanted to find Hayes in those positions, and Ami here dropped a beautiful feed, but Hayes could not convert it. Hayes with 8 points, all 8 in that third quarter. Canada driving right, trying to get it to the corner. It's deflected out of bounds by Hayes. It'll stay with the Dream. 7:32 to go here in this fourth quarter. Valkyries beat this Dream team by 11 on Wednesday night. Be a big win to get back-to-back wins against this team with New York coming to town this weekend. Canada at the free throw line kicks out, right angle. 6 on the shot clock. It's Howard driving. The turnaround jumper over Charles. Can't get the bounce. And we have a loose ball foul underneath. Reese was battling to get a rebound, but the Valkyries too physical on that. Ami here had her arm wrapped around Angel Reese, and the foul is called on Ami here, her third.

0: Excuse me, they call that on Ryan Howard. 57-55. Did not see her in the play. Here's Hayes up top. Right angle on the drive. It's Chen going off the window. She loves that shot. Couldn't convert. Canada with some nice defense on the contest. She played that well. Now she's got the ball. Kicks it up top. Hillman inside to Reese for the score. And Reese is fired up after that bucket. She has a double-double tonight. And the fans at Chase Center booing Reese after she was celebrating that shot. They love that big-to-big action between Hillman and Reese. Hayes trying to shed the defense with a floater. She got the step on Gray and scores it. She's fired up. We're getting chippy tonight. It's 59-57. The spin inside by Gray. No. Ball's loose. They're fine for it. Hayes is on the ground, tied up with a couple of Atlanta Dream players, including Hillman and Howard. It will be a jump ball. We'll see a couple of substitutions for the Valkyries. Ami here, Thornton and Chen check out. Kia Stokes back into the game. Veronica Burton back into the game. Out there with Kyla Charles, Tip Hayes, and Janelle Salon. Gabby Williams has played just 16 minutes tonight. Valkyries have had a lot of games recently. And this stretch has been a physical stretch, especially against this Atlanta Dream squad. So a jump ball at the free throw line between Hillman and Hayes. What do we have here? Hayes is walking back to the Valkyries bench. She was pointing at the ground. It looks like Hillman might have a cut on her shin as the trainers are taking care of that. Wrapping her up a little bit, and we'll get this started. Valkyries go over to talk to the coaching staff. Waiting for Hillman to get all cleaned up. It's 59-57 here in the fourth quarter, 6:21 to go. And officials say, let's get this one going. Not a lot of rhythm to this game tonight. Golden State shooting 39%, 5 of 20 from 3. Atlanta, 33%, 5 of 18 from 3. But they've done a good job taking advantage of turnovers. 16 points off the Valkyrie, 16 turnovers. And they've made 16 free throws compared to Golden State's 10. Jump ball, Hillman, Hayes. And who wants it? Hillman comes up with it. She's attacking. Ball's knocked away by Hayes. And it's going to be Valkyrie's ball. She stripped her, and the ball went out of bounds. Hayes is getting this crowd fired up at Chase. It's a Friday night. Fans looking for a reason to get engaged and hopefully get this team going a little bit here. It's still just a two-point game, 59-57. Atlanta on top with 6:10 to go. Hayes has it now. Screen from Stokes. Hayes trying to find Burton, goes to the right corner of the salon, putting the ball on the floor, going left. No, she can't finish. She's fouled, and she'll go to the free throw line. It's good to see Janelle Salon get to the line. She's got such great size, and I think it's an area of her game that she can utilize a little more. She's been so prolific scoring off the bench this year. She's first in bench points in the WNBA. She has 7 tonight. She's also done so much damage from three-point land. 4th in the WNBA in threes made, shooting 39% from distance. And she knocks down 2 big free throws to tie this game at 59 apiece. Our 10th tie tonight. Under 6 to play in the 4th. Canada gets a good screen. She gets downhill. The scoop. She is fouled on her way to the basket on that right side. More free throws for Jordan Canada. Stokes picks up the foul. And that brings us to a timeout. 5:50 to go. Approaching crunch time. It's 59-59. Valkyries and Dream. And a tight one on the Golden State Valkyries Audio Network.
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16: Deuce Mason back at Chase Center in San Francisco tonight. Golden State and Atlanta in a tight one. We're tied at 59 with 5:50 to go. Canada at the free throw line. It hits the first free throw, up to 20 points in this game tonight. Bouncing back after that 8-point outing on Wednesday, some wild numbers in this game. Ryan Howard, one of the best offensive players in the W, just 1 of 12. Gabby Williams has been red hot to start the season. She's 1 of 7. Canada knocks down both free throws. Atlanta now up 2. It's 61-59. Hayes driving on Okot. Gets the step. What a finish by Hayes. She had the mismatch after a screen and went right at Okot, got around her, off the window and in. She's up to a dozen in this.
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16: Game, and we're tied at 61. Canada out to Borlase. Burton switches on her. Deflection. Borlase trying to fire a pass. Intercepted by Burton. Burton puts on the brakes. Looking for some help. Finds Gabby Williams. Can Gabby get going here? She likes this matchup with Borlase. The cross. 7 on the shot clock. The kick out. Salon. It's contested.
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11: Deuce Mason back at Chase Center, late fourth quarter. Fans at Valhalla on a Friday night, engage, because we've got a tight one. It's Atlanta 63, it's Golden State 61. Veronica Burton has got the rock, giving the Hayes up top. Hayes. They show two, trying to find Stokes on the roll. They do, she scores it. There is no big inside besides Stokes, and she scores it inside. We're tied at 63. Okot holds up top, they play off of her. They get it to Gray, right angle. Shot clock's at 8. Now to Howard, she's been quiet. Just 1 of 12 in this game. Williams defending. Howard, the step back. Back iron, no. Okot, offensive rebound. She can't get it to go. The ball's tipped around. And we got a whistle. A foul is called. What's the call? The officials huddle. And they call it travel. It's Golden State ball. Carl Smesko not happy about that. 63-63. The 11th turnover of the game for Atlanta. Golden State was 16, but they have not had a turnover here in the fourth quarter. And they've outscored Atlanta 12-8. Approaching 4 minutes to play. Here's Hayes being hounded by Gray. Okot playing up. Right angle to Burton. Burton with 10 on the shot clock. Canada, the defender. Ball's knocked away. Gray comes up with it. Canada could be there, but Gray takes it herself. Lead back to Atlanta. It's 65-63. Good defense by Canada, poking that ball away from Burton. Stokes with a handoff on the right angle. It's Hayes who pulls it back out. She's got Okot, the defender. Skip pass over to Williams. Slithers her way to the basket. Scores it at the rim. 65-65. Gabby Williams up to 5 points. Howard trying to answer, and she's fouled underneath. And she looks like she's in some discomfort on the ground right now. Stokes picks up the foul. Howard sitting down, teammates huddling around her. For Stokes, that's her fourth. We've had 13 lead changes and 13 ties tonight. It's 65-65. Howard's up and ready to take some free throws. She has just 2 points tonight. She's 1 of 13 shooting, 0 of 6 from downtown, but hits that free throw. The first free throw of the game. Okot heads to the bench. Angel Reese returns. She's got a double-double tonight, 14 points, 12 rebounds, 5 steals. Both free throws good for Atlanta. It's 67-65. Burton has it. Left angle. Trying to get a handoff

0: to Williams. She does. Williams attacking right angle on Canada, and she draws a foul. It's a great job to get that switch. Gabby Williams, with her size and physicality, took it right to Canada to draw the foul and get back to the free throw line. That's foul number three on Canada. And a couple of big free throws here with 3:08 to play. A chance to tie this game at 67 for Gabby Williams. She makes the first. Gabby Williams averaging a career-best 16 points a game, 37% shooting. It's been a bit of a struggle tonight, but some critical free throws for Williams to tie this game at 67 as she makes both. Canada on that left side. Driving right. She's got Salon on the switch, kicks it to Gray. Gray attacking Hayes on the closeout. Ball's loose. What's the call? An offensive foul is called. Gray mishandled it. She looked like she was trying to scoop it back up, but collided with Burton. It's her fourth foul.
1: Valkyries ball.
0: It's 67 apiece. The Valkyries would love to steal this game. They have not had an overtime game this season. So Valkyries with the ball. Great job by Veronica Burton drawing an offensive foul. Now Hayes wants to go at Gray. Falls to the ground. She lost her step. And it's going to be a jump ball. Hayes went to the floor and the Dream pounced. So another jump ball for Hayes, who's shaking her head after that play. 2:42 to play. 67-67. It'll be a jump ball between Tip Hayes and Angel Reese. It's controlled by the Dream. Here's Gray attacking Burton, getting downhill. It finishes, a tough finish right at the basket. Lead back to Atlanta, 69-67. Burton to Hayes. Now to Williams up top. Gets a screen from Stokes. Driving left on Reese. The hesitation move. She's attacking. And she finishes. She got right by Reese for the finish at the rim. What a play by Gabby Williams, coming up big here in the fourth. Tying the game at 69. Reese holds the handoff to Howard. She's 1 of 13. She floats one up, misses everything. That ball went off the hands of the Valkyries. I thought it was off Reese. She was going for the offensive rebound, but they say it's going to be Atlanta ball. It was Stokes and Reese battling for it, but it went off Stokes. 7 on the shot clock for Atlanta. Under 2 to play. Canada, shot clock winding down. Burns the defender. She's trying to free up. Nice, pump fake. Gets a look, short. The fight for the rebound. Looks like it'll be Atlanta ball. No, it's going to be Golden State ball. These teams are battling. The hustle. Diving for loose balls. Going for rebounds. And it looks like we're going to have a coach's challenge by Carl Smesko. Angel Reese pleaded for him to review this. And so we get a challenge with a minute 49 to play. 69-69. Oh, you got to love crunch time. They're going to review this. Gives us time to go over this week in WNBA history, presented by Sephora. You go back to this day, 2017, when the Indiana Fever retired Tamika Catchings' number 24 jersey. What a career for her. The Hall of Famer, a 5-time Defensive Player of the Year, 12-time All-WNBA, and of course won a championship in 2012. So looking at that last sequence, the officials taking a look. Stokes and Canada just battling, trying to secure the basketball. Let's see if we get a good look at this. Oh, this is a tough angle. We'll wait, but let's pause. 10 seconds to allow stations to identify themselves along the Golden State Valkyries Audio Network. You're listening.

0: Officials still reviewing. 69-69, a minute 49 to go. Valkyries with four team fouls, three for Atlanta. Two timeouts remaining for Golden State, three for the Dream. Starting guards tonight have been productive for Atlanta. Jordan Canada with 23 points. Atlanta's starting guards, 37. Golden State's 12. Veronica Burton in single figures again with 8 right now. The officials taking a long time looking at this one. Golden State will be back in action coming up on Sunday with the New York Liberty in town. They lost at Seattle last night. They've lost 3 of 4. It'll be Krista Marko's return to Chase Center, the former Golden State Warriors assistant who spent 13 seasons with Golden State. So, I'm sure a lot of emotions for him being back in this building.
1: After official review, it is inconclusive.
0: Wow. An unsuccessful challenge. Not enough to overturn it. Inconclusive. So it will be Valkyrie's ball, 69 apiece, with a minute 49 to go. The lineup right now for Golden State: Salon, Burton, Hayes, Stokes, and Williams. Canada, Hillman, Gray, Howard, and Reese. Gabby Williams has 6 straight points for Golden State, 9 in the game. What a grinder from San Francisco tonight. Williams, the crossover. She loves that mid-range shot for good reason. She buries it. Lead back to Golden State, 71-69. Williams with 8 straight points. Playing at an all-star level this season. Canada has that ball ripped away by Williams. She's doing it on both ends. Williams scores it at the rim. The steal and the score. Golden State with a 6-0 push. It's 73-69. Howard grinned downhill, but a foul is called. And Stokes looked like she was straight up. Howard got down there. Stokes, the defender, picks up her 5th. Natalie Nicasse may consider looking at this. It looked like she went vertical. You got to watch the body, too. Did she go straight up? Tough to see from the angle we have right now. Nicasse not looking to challenge us. So Howard goes to the free throw line. Valkyries up 73-69 with a minute 17 to go. The fans at Chase Center making some noise, trying to distract her as she makes the first. It's been interesting to see how Natalie Nicasse has distributed minutes tonight. Gabby Williams, relatively fresh. She's only played 21 minutes. And here she is, late in the fourth quarter, coming up big. Howard makes both free throws. It's 73-71. Golden State up with a minute 13 to go. Chase Center fans feeling it here in San Francisco on a Friday. Williams, she goes all the way. This time, good defense, but no, a foul is called. Howard looked like she might have gotten a piece of it, but the officials deemed she got a piece of Gabby Williams' arm. So Gabby Williams taking over in this fourth quarter. And 2 free throws for Williams with a minute 04 to go. She misses the first. Fans here at Chase offering some encouragement for Gabby Williams. She goes 1 of 2. It's 74-71 Valkyries. Williams with 11 points in the last 2:27 and counting. Under a minute to play, Valkyries lead by 3. Reese holding the ball, finding Howard. Nearly mishandled. She tracks it down. Williams, the defender. She has it knocked away. Williams' defense coming up big. She poked the ball away, and it went off Howard out of bounds. The all-defensive member showing why she should be an all-star here in 2026, screaming at the fans. here at Chase. Valkyries up 74-71.

on to Williams. Patient on the left angle. Fans on their feet. 18,000 plus. Williams with 9 on the shot clock. Howard the defender. She's crossing left. Kicking. A 3 from Burton in the corner. Short. The ball's tipped out. And we've got a loose ball foul. Looks like that's going to be on Stokes. She is fouled out of this game. She tried to tap that rebound out, but looks like she climbed up on Angel Reese's back trying to get it. And a little push to Reese to clear out. And so she fouls out and she gets some love. What a performance by Stokes tonight. 13 points, 7 blocks, and 4 rebounds in 30 minutes. That's a game high in minutes, too. Valkyrie's taking their time to make a substitution. And it looks like it's going to be Kayla Thornton checking in. In for Stokes. 26.4 to go. Angel Reese at the line. She has been perfect at the line tonight. She was 4 of 9 on Wednesday. 70% at the line. She stays perfect. It's 74-72 Valkyries, 26.4 to go. Golden State with 2 timeouts left. Reese misses her first one of the night. And the Valkyries get the rebound. Williams is fouled. A critical miss by Angel Reese. Had a chance to cut it to 1, but it's now 74-72. Timeout with 25.9 to play. This is one of those games that feels like a character win if you can hold on. The Valkyries so used to scoring their points from beyond the arc. Nearly 40% of their points come from three-point land. That's tops in the WNBA. But tonight, they have to do it differently. They're 5 of 22 from downtown in this game. They played tremendous defense, battling. They've out-rebounded Atlanta in this game tonight. And in this fourth quarter, Gabby Williams playing at an all-star level. And right now, Golden State with a 2-point lead. They've overcome turnovers tonight, 18 turnovers. But just 2 here in this fourth quarter. Golden State looking for back-to-back wins against Atlanta. And these fans at Chase sense it. Can the Valkyries close it out?

Gabby Williams has been such a tremendous pickup for the Golden State Valkyries, thriving offensively in a way she hasn't thrived in her WNBA career. She has 11 points here in this fourth quarter. And they inbound to Williams. They try to force a turnover, but they foul her. I don't think that's what they wanted to do. They wanted to trap her in that corner and try to knock the ball away. It was a good spot to trap her. But Williams will now get two free throws with 24.2 to go, 74-72. Chechi Zandalasini said that Gabby has been carrying this team this year as she misses the first free throw. Says she's been amazing this year for this squad. Natalie Nicasse talked about how she's able to play with freedom offensively with this squad, with the spacing that they have. Here she is with a big free throw attempt, and she makes one of two. It's now a three-point game, 75-72. Atlanta with a reset timeout allows them to advance. They cannot huddle. So let's see what they can do tonight. They're just 5 of 18 from three. They're down three with 24.2 to play. Howard, the inbounder, has that ball deflected on the inbound, but Canada comes up with it. 20 seconds to go. Canada attacking. Good defense by Burton.

0: misses the shot. Williams comes up with a rebound, and she's fouled. Veronica Burton with a big defensive stop late. Discipline defense, arms up, forcing the miss, and the fans at Chase absolutely love it. Gabby Williams headed to the free throw line with a chance to ice this game. And she misses the first. Last few trips, been one of two at the free throw line for Williams. Some nervous energy momentarily with 16.2 to go. Valkyries up three, second free throw on the way. It's in. One of two at the line. It's a four-point game. Valkyries lead 76-72. We've got a timeout. My goodness. You never know how it's going to go throughout the course of a long, grueling season. A lot of games recently, and the Valkyries tonight have had to overcome a lot of obstacles to hang in this game. But their identity for so long has been what they can do on the defensive side of the ball. Second defensive rating this year. They allow the fewest points per game.
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3: By Matt Lively. What a pickup for the Golden State Valkyries. 8 seasons now in the WNBA. And she is showing she could be more than just a defensive player. She can be a scorer. She can be a crunch time killer. 16 points, getting to her average on the season with a big fourth quarter. We've got Kia Stokes on her way to the headset right now, the veteran Kia Stokes joining us. Hey, Kia. You're on with Deuce Mason. My goodness, what a game. You guys had to grind this one out in the fourth quarter. How did it feel? How did you guys get it done?
4: I think we just have a really competitive group, and we've had a lot of games where we've had lapses, like we were up big and then let the game slip away. But today was a tough one the whole time, so we really just tried to focus on staying together, sticking with the plan, having each other's backs, and just executing at the end, and that's exactly what we did.
3: You guys had a season high in turnovers. You shot just 5 of 22 from 3, but you guys stayed in this game. Like, what were some of the conversations in the huddle when you guys were trying to get it together?
4: A lot of it was, you know, stemming from the last couple of practices that we had, is that if our shots aren't falling, we got to try to attack the paint, get in the paint, get layups if our threes aren't falling. And I think we did a really good job of emphasizing that today.
3: Okay, you had 13 points. You had 7 blocks tonight, and you played a game-high 30 minutes out there. How much are you enjoying this opportunity here with the Valkyries?
4: I mean, it's been great. I love Coach Natalie. She was my dog when we were together at Vegas. So it's good to be back reunited. I know she has a lot of trust in me. And she just puts me in a position to succeed, and I'm just very appreciative. And, yeah, so far it's been pretty good. I'm really enjoying my time. I love it here.
3: I got to ask you about Gabby Williams. She had 13 points in the fourth quarter, just a tremendous output. What has she meant to this group?
4: I mean, she's everything. You know, she's one of the engines we have this team. She's super smart. She's athletic. She's an offensive and defensive player. She brings us together, like, really a big part of, like, our glue to this team. But, yeah, she's amazing. She's incredible. Even if she didn't have, like, the best first half, she knows how to execute at the end of the games, and that's what you saw tonight.
3: Well, congratulations on the win. Get some rest, and we'll see you for the Liberty coming up in a couple of days.
4: Sounds good. Thank you.
3: That's Kia Stokes joining us after the Valkyries get the win tonight. My goodness. Love the effort. Kia Stokes, tremendous. 13 points, 7 blocks. That's a Valkyries record in a game. Valkyries outscoring the Dream 27-20 in the fourth. They were 8 of 15 shooting, so when the game mattered the most, they found a way to get it done. They took care of the ball, shot it well. Williams took over. Valkyries win this one 78-75. The post game is coming up next on the Valkyries Audio Network.
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10: 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Not a History San Jose member? 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

0: presented by Ollie, wellness that shows up for women.
1: RC Davis here with you following the Valkyries 78-75 win in Valhalla over Atlanta. A game after turning the ball over a season high 17 times. The Valkyries turned the ball over 18 with six in quarter number one, Deuce.
2: Impressive to overcome this. I mean, you have to find different ways to win throughout a season, and this Valkyries team has done such a great job taking care of the ball this year. They average the fewest turnovers per game. They make the most threes, and tonight it was like the polar opposite. The season high 18 turnovers, as you mentioned, 5 of 22 from three, and they find a way to win. And, you know, I think Natalie Nakase is going to be talking about the defense yet again. This defense has been fantastic in two games in a row. They hold this explosive Atlanta Dream team in check. And so a really impressive win. It's like a statement win. This Valkyries team is playing some great basketball right now. And to see them with back-to-back performances, especially against a team in Atlanta that, let's be honest about it, they didn't like how that game ended. They were down 26 on Wednesday night. So for them to come in here, look like they were, you know, totally engaged defensively and still not able to come out with a win shows a lot about what the Valkyries are made of.
1: And how about Kia Stokes before fouling out with 26 seconds left, 7 blocks and 13 points?
2: The veteran has been so big, and, you know, Golden State's used so many different lineups. They've elected to go small sometimes, and, you know, tonight against a team that is so prolific in the paint like Atlanta, they do a great job scoring in the paint. Golden State's defense inside was massive, and Stokes played a great role. I mean, you talk about the 7 blocks, but it's just her presence down there to alter shots, too. I'm looking at that final number of the points in the paint. They held him to 34 points in the paint. Decent number for the Valkyries. They do a great job defending the paint. But Atlanta was just 17 of 43 in the paint.
1: Mm-hmm.
2: So

0: Kia Stokes really set a good tone. Four of those blocks came in the first quarter, too.
1: And you got to bring up For the Dream, Angel Reese and Canada. Reese with 15 and 12. Canada with 23 points. She seemed to score wherever she wanted to, despite the Valkyries' tough defense.
0: Yeah, she's such a talented player, and you know, I thought she did a great job attacking some mismatches at times, and of course when Golden State made some of those mistakes, she made them pay. You know, this Atlanta team thrives off turnovers. They want to get out in transition. They want to push their pace. They're number one in fast break points in the league for a reason. They were held to 12 tonight. So Canada did her job. I thought Reese had some really nice moments, but again, I think the biggest obstacle for her is staying out of foul trouble. I think when she's out there, she's such a force on the glass, but the fouls can definitely be an issue.
1: The Valkyries' 2026 season is presented by Kaiser Permanente. If I said the Valkyries would win a game where Caleb Thornton went scoreless,
0: wow,
1: would you believe me? The 2025 All-Star, 0 for 5 tonight.
0: Pretty crazy. She had such a nice output on Wednesday night with 17 when she knocked down 5 threes. And this is just a credit to the depth of this team with Golden State. It seems like they can punch you from so many different ways. Obviously, you want Thornton's offense, but she also provides a lot defensively out there. And, you know, Stokes fouls out. She comes in at a key moment late in the fourth quarter, and her defensive pressure was massive. So how can you find a way to impact the game if the offense isn't going? Well, you can do it defensively. And I think that's the biggest takeaway tonight. You know, if Golden State loses this game, they get blown out, and, you know, they have all these turnovers and they're missing threes, I think people are talking about, well, you can't just live and die by the three. This team can defend, and that's what's going to keep them in games throughout the season. This felt like a playoff level of intensity and physicality the last couple of games, and they met the moment.
1: What do All-Stars do? They take over when the game matters. Enter Gabby Williams, making the plays down the stretch on both ends that ultimately lead to the Valkyries' win.
0: Yeah, she got off to a slow start, and she wasn't playing heavy minutes in this one. That was the other pivotal moment, I thought, is looking at some of the minute distribution where the starters for Atlanta playing really heavy minutes, 36 for Howard, 36 for Gray, 35 for Canada. Well, Williams ends up playing 22. She was
1: right
0: fresh in that fourth quarter, and was she just so good at attacking? And, you know, with her, it's you see her attacks, but then it kind of gets her going on the other end. She had a key steal. She had a key deflection, forcing a turnover. She has played at such a high level. I've been a big fan of her for a long time, but to see her with the level of confidence offensively and showing things that she hasn't shown really throughout her career in terms of scoring output, efficiency from three, it's been so fun to watch. What a pickup by the Golden State Valkyries.
1: And Tip Hayes with some timely baskets, 12 points, all of which in the second half. Caitlin Chen, 13 points.
0: Wow.
1: Where would they be without their 25 points?
0: I mean, Caitlin Chen has been such a nice spark at times off the bench. I mean, when the game's kind of clunky, she finds a way to attack with that nice shot off the window. And then Hayes, I thought, played with a level of intensity that I loved. She came out of the gates a little sloppy, a couple of careless turnovers, but she settled in and went into attack mode. She was really good in that third quarter, too.
1: The winning hand player of the game presented by Chuck Chancey. I'm going to go with Kia Stokes. We've gone over her stat line tonight. Who say you?
0: It's Gabby Williams. I mean, she had to close the door. And I think, you know, last year you wondered at times, all right, late game situation, if it's close, who's going to be the closer for Golden State? And I think what we're learning here in year two is I think Gabby can be that person. I think there are times early on where there was still a little uncertainty about that. But I think lately what you're seeing is, oh, down crunch time, we feel confident with the ball in her hands because she has the ability to snake into that paint. She can finish around the rim. She's got that mid-range shot, but she's also got the ability to collapse defense and kick out and create some open looks. I think she has been so tremendous, and she was awesome tonight.
1: Our play of the game now, presented by Court Builders of Northern California.
2: Canada has that ball ripped away by Williams. She's doing it on both ends. Williams scores it at the rim. The steal and the score. Golden State with a 6-0 push. It's 73-69.
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0: 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So Valkyries, one of three games tonight. Valkyries, of course, getting the win. We start at the WNBA scoreboard presented by SFO. We start with Connecticut taking on Washington. It's been a tough season for the Sun in their final year in Connecticut. 3-15 start to the season taking on Washington tonight, but they got a really nice contribution from Kennedy Burke with a dagger off the bench.
15: Sun takeaway. Hunter Walker lost it. Lacan snags it. Looks for Burke. Three in the air. Got it.
0: The veteran had 11 points off the bench. Nelson Adoda with 12 points, 9 rebounds, 3 assists. Connecticut gets win number 4 over Washington tonight, 68-57. The Mystics with 22 turnovers in the game. Sonia Citron just 2 of 10. The other game tonight, Chicago taking on Portland. And talk about WNBA records. An impressive night for Cardoso.
16: Taylor gives it up. Cardoso! 13 for 13! A WNBA first! And a career-high 30 points! This was such a nice, selfless play by Sidney Taylor. Passing up a good shot for the best shot. Feeding a big girl.
0: 30 points for her on a perfect 13 of 13, shooting a WNBA record. But that wasn't the only record they set. Chicago set a new WNBA record, 38 assists on 45 makes tonight. They had 56 points in the paint, 78% shooting in the paint. They hammered Portland tonight, 124 to 94. An impressive win. Also, rookie Sidney Taylor tonight for Chicago, 29 points. Made 5-plus threes as well. Our game tonight, the Golden State Valkyries get it done. Thanks so much to our entire crew tonight, including our Chase Center lead engineer, Mike Baird, our network coordinator, Cam Williams, our stats guy, Alan Brown, our director of broadcast operations, Marcus Huffman, and our senior broadcast producer, R.C. Davis. We appreciate our affiliates, too, whether you listen on the Golden State app, 95.7 The Game, the Odyssey app, or ESPN 1320 in Sacramento. We appreciate you listening tonight as the Golden State Valkyries beat the Dream 78-75. Thanks so much to our entire crew. I'm Deuce Mason from Chase Center signing off.
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8: Group was at stake. The winner was going to move on. Okay, great. You kind of knew maybe something was afoot after the second game that Norway played that they won, where Erling Haaland said following the game, yeah, look, I'm not thinking about that game against France. We're probably going to lose, and they're probably going to win the World Cup. Okay, then, so maybe not so much. But today, it sucked for soccer fans. It sucked for all of us because, look, we talked about Erling Haaland, how great a player he is. Soccer fans all know him. We told you everybody's going to see how great this guy is, and he's going to be like this mythic cult figure when you watch him play. And this would have been really something to see him, except Norway rests him and 10 starters for this game today, and France gets out early, hat trick in the first half, and they cruise past Norway 4-1 to win the group. Now, they're both moving on, which is great news, but this was supposed to be a great game. And I'll tell you what, even though it didn't quite affect it the way that we thought it was going to, this is going to be the last tournament with this tiebreaker, this head-to-head tiebreaker that they put in here now, because so many of these third games are irrelevant, and it's to the point now where it didn't even matter. Like, both teams are moving on anyway. When you have a team saying, we don't need to play for first place, okay, you need different kinds of tiebreakers. You want to make sure all the games matter, or as many games matter as possible, because you want to make sure that everybody is tuning in. You don't want the biggest game of the tournament to be something that, oh, I don't need to watch because the best player is not playing. The guy I'm tuning in for is not playing, right? Like, I tuned in to see Wemby and Jalen Brunson, and guess what? Wemby is resting. Oh, okay, great. That's really not going to work.
9: Well, remember, so, the NBA had that issue on all those Saturday night games. I mean, okay, you can't rest all of your stars.
8: Yeah, there's going to be some sort of change. Maybe they go back to the old tiebreaker, even though it didn't affect the tiebreaker. But still, you're seeing that this has been a problem over the course of the past couple of days. It's going to continue on as teams play these third games. There's so many games where they just don't mean anything because too many more teams have clinched. Now, this tournament has done so great, Mike. I'll be honest with you. Like, I know there's going to be changes to the World Cup for the next time around because there's too much money to be made. It's such a big deal. This World Cup is going crazy. I know there's controversy about letting in as many teams as you have, right? So, okay, I get that. But it's not been

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7: Belgium might be winning its group at the World Cup tonight thanks to a 5-1 win eliminating New Zealand. It looked like Iran had just taken a late lead. 95th minute, they're called offsides, no goal. It's still tied against Egypt, 1-1 late in the game. Cape Verde with a third straight tie, 0-0 against Saudi Arabia. Cape Verde advances, smallest nation ever to do so. Spain won its group, eliminating Uruguay 1-0. Senegal and France with wins today. The group stage ends on Saturday. Scottie Scheffler shot a second round 60 and leads the golf in Connecticut by 2 strokes. Everything final in Major League Baseball now. Atlanta ended a 4-game losing streak, winning 3-1 at San Francisco. Dodgers were beaten in San Diego 7-1. Padres ex-Dodger Walker Buehler got the win. Brewers won their 5th straight. White Sox 22-1. Over Kansas City. I'm Steve DeSager.
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9: All my, you know, it's always fun when I see something happen in the World Cup and I go, all my days of coaching soccer, I know exactly what the coach is gonna say to one of his players. Right now, we are in the 97th minute of Iran and Egypt. Iran has just hit the crossbar on a header. Seconds before that, they had a chance for a goal. And if the results hold in this game, Belgium wins the group and Egypt finishes second, right? So Egypt is trying to just hold on here. Iran is trying to press for this goal. They're trying to hold on forever much longer this game is. Iran had a chance. They got the ball to their striker, and he's got to one-time it. And sometimes I go, you can't just dribble the ball into the net. You can't just grab it, get a hold of it. You just have to one-time it. And he had a pretty good chance at a one-timer in the middle of the box, and he tried to stop, get it on his foot, and what happened? The defender came, slid over, made a play. His teammate mobbed him after he made that play. This was a point-blank shot that he slid in the way of his teammate, grabbed him by the jersey, was shaking him because it was such a huge saving play that he made there. But like, I see that and I go, do you really think you have time in the box to get the ball and get it on your foot and settle it and take a shot? Like this, and this wasn't like a bouncing ball that bounced off his chest and he had it. This was, you could have won. This was on the ground here one time and it would have been in the net and it would have been a goal and all of a sudden it would have been absolute bedlam. And instead, because I want to get it on my foot, I want to get a good shot, it winds up getting blocked. And I see that and I just go, you just have to shoot. I'm sure the coach is saying they're going to say the same thing post game. Yeah, the insanity of these final couple of minutes, right? You talk about that play, a disallowed goal, a celebration with emoji glasses.

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0: 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Last year, over 120 people were killed due to excessive speeding. That's why the Philadelphia Parking Authority installed automated speed enforcement cameras. Any vehicle caught speeding 11 miles per hour over the posted speed limit will be fined $100 or more. 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

0: 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Last year, over 120 people were killed due to excessive speeding. That's why the Philadelphia Parking Authority installed automated speed enforcement cameras. Any vehicle caught speeding 11 miles per hour over the posted speed limit will be fined $100 or more. 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And avoid a ticket.
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0: 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Last year, over 120 people were killed due to excessive speeding. That's why the Philadelphia Parking Authority installed automated speed enforcement cameras. Any vehicle caught speeding 11 miles per hour over the posted speed limit will be fined $100 or more. 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
4: Braun needs the ball. None of them good defenders. So if it's interesting because LeBron was recently with Steve Nash on his Mind the Game podcast, and he's kind of saying what we're saying, which is what the Lakers need. 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He's right. And it will be hard to get depth and more youth if you're paying LeBron, Austin, and Luka. So that's my take. It's not an anti-LeBron commentary. The Lakers feel a little bit like the Cincinnati Bengals. Bad O-line, can't run the ball, and can't make stops.

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1: 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And by the first ever Infiniti QX65. England looks to shake off their disappointing draw earlier in the week, and a win over Panama sends the Three Lions into the knockout round. Panama is eliminated and cannot advance no matter what. 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I'm Mike Conti.
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2: 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And by the first ever Infiniti QX65. Spots in the knockout rounds continue to fill up as France beat Norway 4-1. The French win Group I and will now face Sweden in the round of 32, while the Norwegians will take on Cote d'Ivoire. Senegal finished third in the group after beating Iraq 5-0. Scoring five goals greatly helped their chance to move on to the round of 32 as well. I'm Fernando Carlos.
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5: 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First off, the endless speculation has finally ended. Will Giannis be traded? Will Giannis be traded? Will Giannis be traded? We've had years of that, and Giannis Antetokounmpo has finally been traded. He goes over to the Miami Heat in a big deal involving his Bucks teammate, Bobby Portis. Bobby Portis is involved in the deal, and the Bucks get a bunch of stuff back. They get Tyler Hero, most notably of the current players, and they get a bunch of picks. They get some pick swaps. They get all kinds of picks. And Giannis goes over to Miami. Now, the other deal that caught a lot of attention was LaMelo Ball getting traded from the Hornets to the Timberwolves. So if you look at both deals side by side, Giannis to Miami, LaMelo to the Timberwolves, which move does more for you? Because it's not just viewing the players, like just Giannis versus LaMelo. It's who they're going to. It's Giannis in Miami. It's Giannis and Bam, who both don't shoot, and they don't have perimeter shooters right now, right? And then you look at the Timberwolves, what they have with the backcourt duo of Anthony Edwards and now LaMelo Ball. Pretty exciting. So which move does more for you, Rich?
6: I think it is Miami getting Giannis, and really mainly because Miami instantly becomes terrifying, you know, as a competitive team, but not instantly or automatically complete. You know, Giannis plus Bam gives Spoelstra an enormous buoy on defense. It's going to be a problem for most teams matchup wise. The Heat had to give up Hero, like you mentioned. There was a lot of assets that had to move, and a lot of people were like, oh wow, Giannis traded to the Heat for the Heat, like, you know, because there were a lot of players that had to move in order to make this happen. But we know this is a star driven league. You know that you're going to have to move players to gain, you know, stars, and that's what the Heat did here. So I think the Giannis trade does more for me in terms of the comparison, whereas LaMelo Ball going to the Timberwolves doesn't feel like as momentous a shift in the league as Miami gaining especially a defensive presence as Giannis on the court.
7: Yeah, it's definitely an interesting question. I think on the surface, it's Giannis because it's just like the star power name, you know, former champion, MVP, all that good stuff. But then you dig a layer deeper, and I like what you said, Brian, in terms of

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0: Mark Starr, thank you so much for making us a part of your day. Whether it's Apple or Spotify you listen to us on, watching us on YouTube, want to make a special shout out to all our Odyssey Radio Network folks. I mean, I tell you what, spread across the nation, we appreciate you so much. Mike, how are you, buddy?
1: I'm doing great. We got a lot to get to here on the show, including Question Mark coming up here in a little bit. But some news to get to, and it's not great news if you're a Green Bay Packer fan. But maybe not surprising. Micah Parsons, with the news that he's going to be out until probably at least midway through the season. Mm-hmm. This is a very competitive NFC North. It's a very competitive NFC in general. Can the Packers survive without Micah Parsons?
0: I think they can. I mean, offensively, I still think they're a really damn good team, right? And then you have to start looking at complementary football. If you're Matt LaFleur, you've got to think about how do we win games with a defense that loses our primary go-to war daddy? You know, and that's how we used to talk about guys like a Micah Parsons. Like, every time you break the huddle, ready, break, you find Micah Parsons and you say, how are we going to block this, you know, crazy SOB? Like, how are we going to get this done? And so that hurts that defense without question. They've got a lot of young players on the defense. They went out and got Hargrave, who actually played in Philadelphia when Jonathan Gannon, their new defensive coordinator, was coordinating Philly's defense. So I think that combination is really good. I love Jonathan Gannon. I think he's a really good coordinator. But you lose your war daddy. You lose your guy that everybody says, man, we can't block that guy one-on-one. And let me just tell you the effect that has on you as a offense in general. When you've got a guy that you have to break the huddle, find, and understand how we're going to block that guy, like, that creates opportunities for other guys. I've always said this as a player and as an analyst. If we don't have a fear of going 5 one-on-ones, we're going to whip your ass. Because if we can just go 5 one-on-ones, that means what? That means we can protect our quarterback and get 5 guys out in the route. And you can't cover 5 guys out in the route. Somebody is going to be open. Because in every defense, I think about defense this way, Mike. I think about three circles. Are you ready for this? Okay. You've got three circles. You've got kind of outside the numbers and an inside circle in the middle. And you go three deep that way, separated by 2 seams. So there's 9 areas of a defense you can attack. There's only 7 defenders in coverage. What does that mean? There are 2 areas that have to be covered by 1 guy. So if that guy plays deep, you throw it short. If that guy plays short, you throw it deep into that zone. So there's going to be a defender that's going to be responsible, or 2 defenders that are going to be responsible for 2 guys, for 2 defenders that are going to be responsible for 4 different kind of zones. And so it's a throw it where they ain't league is what it is. Well, when you can go 5 one-on-ones, you can cut a defense up. Absolutely cut them up. But if you got that 1 guy that you have to account for, and that's Micah Parsons, this hurts Green Bay. So for Matt LaFleur, it's about how can we control the tempo of the game on offense? How can we run with Josh Jacobs? How can we throw the ball? They're going to get their tight end back and Kraft, who is a phenomenal player. Like, I think they're going to be okay. I think they'll be able to weather the storm. But will Micah Parsons come back and be Micah Parsons?
1: That's a great, that was going to be my follow-up question. What are the realistic expectations for what kind of player and what kind of impact he's going to be able to make?
0: Yeah, I think there's a way to use Micah Parsons the way I always believed he should be used, and that is put him in multiple areas, right? Have him on the defensive end at one position, like at one point, have him rushing the passer from defensive end, have him as middle linebacker rushing the passer from there, have him as outside linebacker dropping into a zone, using him to free up other guys. But also, I believe when he's an off-the-ball player and all of a sudden you have to account for him, whether he's off the ball, because sometimes, man, we got to turn him over to a back, or we got to turn, like, those things matter. And then you really start screwing with an offense of how we're going to protect against this guy. Like, I've always thought that

0: when Dan Quinn left Dallas and Dallas decided to move him just to a defensive end spot, I thought they completely mismanaged him. Even though he's incredibly productive, I thought it's so much easier as an offense if I know where this guy's going to be every play. It's so much easier to call your protection schemes against that particular player. When I don't know where he's going to line up, and all of a sudden he's off the ball, and we still have to account for him, we still have to turn our protection that way, we still have to do a bunch of stuff. Now you know what that requires, Mike? Communication.
1: Yeah.
0: All of a sudden we thought he was going to be lined up at defensive end, but now he's off the ball. What do we do? How are we going to change that? Are we going to change are we going to change from a slide to a base where we account him as Mike and turn our center over to him? So now we're taking away the slide. Like, there's a lot of things that go into your mind, and I think he's a much more effective player and has a bigger impact. Even though his numbers might not be as big, his impact is larger.
1: We welcome, of course, all of our great football affiliates around the country on the Odyssey Radio Network. And for all you folks in D.C., there's a new sense of optimism about the Commanders this year. And it comes from Dan Quinn, who you just mentioned when he was in Dallas, but now with the head coach of Washington. He said that for some reason, the energy, the attitude, the connectivity wasn't there last year compared to the year before, and they went 5-12. He feels like it's back this year. Why wasn't it there last year,
0: right?
1: And what are the reasons why you should feel like, as a Commanders fan, it is back?
0: Yeah, I think it started right off the bat with the McLaurin contract issue. Like, that was it. That was a problem. I thought defensively, with some injuries, defensively with some age, they just weren't as fast or dynamic on the defensive side of the ball. I think they've addressed some of those things through free agency, through the draft. I will say this, Mike, when it comes to certain guys on any roster, there are guys that you have to identify how important, how valuable, not only from a production standpoint, but how valuable they are within the context of your locker room. And McLaurin is one of those guys that has so much respect. And I have talked to coordinators about Washington's offense, and they're like, this dude is so hard to defend against, and he's the one guy, when we play Washington, we can't let him beat us. And it was back Philly, back in the time, where like, McLaurin just kills us. This dude just destroys us. And so, in the community and everything else, he's great, but there are certain dudes in a locker room that you just, if you mess with them, it messes with the chemistry of your football team. And I think he happens to be one of those guys. So when he's not happy, or they can't come to an agreement, or whatever the case may be, I think that will affect everybody within that organization. And then, I think offensively, obviously the injuries to your quarterback and everything else, played a huge role in that. But, it's interesting because I think Dan Quinn is great. I think everybody that I know that has played for Dan Quinn will talk about Dan Quinn's energy, what he brings, the competition level, and just the connectivity that you have as a football team, how you want to go out and play hard for Dan Quinn. For whatever reason, it just wasn't the same last year. And obviously, Dan's saying, man, I feel really good about where we are right now.
1: So it goes deeper than just simply having Jaden Daniels in and out of your lineup, and then ultimately out of your lineup.
0: Yeah, absolutely.
1: It goes beyond
0: this
1: that.
0: This is one of the reasons, like Brandon Ayuk is tied right now to the Commanders. Everybody thinks that Brandon Ayuk is going there. And I don't know if you heard George Kittle the other day talking about Brandon Ayuk and saying, man, he looks great. I used to go out and watch him work out before meetings and stuff, and could still run 22 miles an hour. He's one of the fastest guys on our team, and then all of a sudden stop on a dime. But then he went on, and I'm paraphrasing, good luck to whoever signs him. Good luck with all the other stuff you got to deal with.
1: Right.
0: And that concerns me when all of a sudden you say, hey, our chemistry is better, and our connectivity is better, and everything is better –

0: But man, the athleticism this guy provides opposite of McLaurin, man, could be really, and I'm just like, be careful what you bring in to your life. Be careful what you bring in to your organization. Be careful, because that's the type of stuff, and I've said this a million times before, and I'll say it again, the gravitational pull of a bad dude on your roster is 10 times stronger than all the professionals you have, which is crazy, but I've always said this. You could have 50 guys that are total professionals. You have three guys that are prominent players that are turds. The gravitational pull on the young players in your on your roster will be far greater by the three turds than it will be by the 50 professionals. Why? I don't know. I really don't. But, man, I've seen guys come in and ruin young players. I mean, ruin them.
1: You're listening to the Stinking Truth podcast. Hey, congratulations to Clint Kubiak. You are a first-time NFL head coach, but you're first time as a head coach is with the Raiders.
0: Right.
1: The down and out dysfunctional Raiders for so long. But are things changing in Raiderland? How about this quote from Kirk Cousins, who has been brought in to be
0: maybe, neighbor Rooney.
1: Maybe brought in to be the temporary starter for a while, the bridge guy until Fernando Mendoza is available and ready to go, or maybe just be the mentor to Fernando Mendoza from week one. So here's Kirk Cousins talking about Clint Kubiak. Quote, Clint Kubiak ran the most productive OTAs I've ever been a part of. So do the Raiders, are the Raiders finally in good enough hands that they're set to turn things around?
0: Listen, I've said this many times. I believe the league is a better place when the Raiders are relevant. Now, I hate the Raiders with a white-hot intensity of a thousand suns. Yes. And I open a can of whoop-ass out to the tune of being 11-1 against them during my career in Denver. So they were my personal good things. All that, you know, I mean, we went
1: were your slump busters.
0: Right. We went Shawshank Redemption on them, Mandy Dufresne, if you know what I'm talking about. We just put it to them. But the bottom line is, I always thought the league was better when the Raiders were relevant. I love this by Kirk, because Kirk and, you know, Minnesota's last couple of years in Minnesota, and then, you know, his time in Atlanta, it didn't pan out very well, and it was dysfunctional and all those different things. But I love this because Clint is quiet, but he's one of those dudes that just knows what he wants, knows like he is his father and Gary. And it's just gonna be all business, and they're gonna be a good team with a philosophical approach to football, with this is our identity and we are not wavering from our identity. My fear is how many voices are in this organization, and will Clint actually be empowered to say, not on my watch, that's not what we're doing. When you've got Spytek from New England being the general manager, you've got Brady in everybody's ear, you know, being a part owner. You've got Mark Davis. Like, the dysfunction of that organization over the years, I kind of point to the same dysfunction that the Jets have when, you know, the owner is picking players based on their Madden rating. Like, come on now. So, like, that's what concerns me. Will Clint be given ultimate authority to basically say, because the minute your authority gets circumvented, whether it's Spytek or Brady or Mark Davis, if it gets circumvented and the players start to believe that you don't actually have organizational control, guess what happens? Players lose respect for you. And when they lose respect for you and the tenets that you preach and all the different things, just the identity that you want to develop, Mike, that's when things fall apart.
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0: being set up to be a scapegoat for both college football and the NFL. 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
2: 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All you great football cities and football fans out there listening, we appreciate it. And as we get set for this upcoming season, Stink, there's no doubt that one of the clear-cut, really hyped teams of the offseason has been the Cincinnati Bengals and Joe Burrow. And just that sense that the Bengals are ready to pop. Mm-hmm. And I'm curious if you share that same runaway hype.
3: Yeah, well, they've made some defensive changes, right? They've bolstered the defense. People are excited about that. Joe Burrow is healthy. They have weapons. You know, we always talk about the weapons. I don't call them skilled players. I call them periphery players, the outside guys like Jamar Chase and T. Higgins, and we're ready to go. And you know, Mike, and I've talked to you about this a bunch, Joe Burrow's my favorite quarterback in the NFL. I just think he's that good. But there is a fatal flaw to Zach Taylor and the Cincinnati Bengals. Would you like to know what that fatal flaw is and why?
2: Yes.
3: I don't believe the Bengals will be a playoff team?
2: Fatal.
3: Fatal flaw.
2: All right, let's hear it.
3: Okay, the fatal flaw, and I've actually had this conversation with Joe Burrow. Sat down with Joe Burrow and had this one-on-one conversation about this. Their propensity to think that they can play the entirety of the game in shotgun. And that is a problem. It's a problem in this league in general. And
2: yeah, everybody plays in the shotgun.
3: Yes, everybody does play in the shotgun. You're 100% right. It's the amount of time you spend in gun that's the problem. The amount of plays, the percentage of plays that are run in gun, that's the problem in Cincinnati. Let me tell you why that's a problem. Are you ready for this? I've done the research, okay? I'm just going to show you this right now. You see all these green and pink and all that stuff, okay? I'm going to tell you about percentage of
2: for those listening across the Odyssey Radio Network, Mark has the most beautiful, organized penmanship, color-coded.
3: Yep.
2: Like, I to joke, it's the penmanship of a seventh grade girl.
3: Yeah.
2: Even put little hearts over your eyes.
3: I spent a lot of time. I do. I spent a lot of time at the kitchen counter going through this. These are according to Next Gen Stats.
2: Ah, okay.
3: Okay. So, you know, here's my issue. A couple of issues with shotgun versus under center. Okay. And under center is hard. And it requires quarterbacks that come from college that have played nothing but gun to actually start to understand the footwork and how the footwork of every drop ties to the timing of every route. And it's easier to do it out of gun because you're sitting back there already, right? And so the timing and all those things, easier to do, and it's easier just to implement early in gun. So here are the things and the problems I have with gun. One, it really limits what you can do in the run. So if I go gun near or gun far, okay, there's a quarterback in the middle. Gun near would be strong. He's toward the tight end, so that's gun near. Gun far, he's away from the tight end, okay? So he's weak. If we're in gun far, the majority of everything we run, Mike, is going to be if we're in gun left far, the majority of everything we run is going to be to the left, to the tight end, to a strong, so it's a strong mid zone. So here's what ends up happening to you. One, you really limit yourself. You can't truly run wide zone because the snap and the quarterback cut you off from an angle where you can get downhill wide. So you really have to turn everything into mid or tight zone.

0: Okay, in your zone run concepts, okay? So bottom line, two things happen. You know from an edge protection standpoint, they can't get out there. So you know you're going to hold tight and fall back inside because that's where the run has got to ultimately cut to, okay? The other thing that defenses do is they pinch or they flip their defense into kind of a over situation where they have an extra guy over there or they have a better shade over there for their defensive players. So you're basically saying to your to the defense, hey, guys, there's an 80% probability that we're going to run over here. And there's an 80% probability that we're going to run tight over here. So you're basically telegraphing what you're going to do. So it eliminates, it's just me guessing, eliminates about 30-35% of your run ability, of your run menu. Gone. The other thing that happens, and this goes back, I'll go back to coaching Little League football with Peyton Manning, talking to his son Marshall, going, what do you got to do in play action? What's the best play action? Got to turn your back to the defense. You turn your back to the defense, you hide the ball, and you make people step up because of the potential of run handoff. And then you got to snap your head around. You got to post-snap. You got to figure out what defense they're in. But it's the best way to truly affect a defense to get them to step up at the second level. Linebackers and safeties to stop their feet, to step up, and then all of a sudden there are wide open avenues to throw the football. When you play in gun, none of that happens. You play in gun and you're handling the you're doing the fake with your chest to the defense. They see the ball. The ball isn't hidden. So what happens? They can play with more depth at the second level. And if you do hand it off, they can get there because when you're in gun, Mike, okay, when you're in gun, that handoff in the run game takes about half a second longer for a back to get the line of scrimmage when you snap it in gun, as opposed to when you snap it under center, the running back is moving forward. He's not waiting. He's moving forward, and the quarterback is moving to him. So you get to the line of scrimmage about a half second sooner, meaning I don't have to hold my blocks as long. Right. All those different things. So that's why I hate gun.
1: So do you have the research
0: yes.
1: about how this correlates? Because this all sounds good, and I don't doubt that you're completely right. But does it bear right. fruit when it comes to the teams that do it under center a lot
0: so, okay.
1: versus those who don't?
0: So here's what I ended up doing. Based on my belief that you got to play under center
1: right.
0: and you got to play more under center, I took the top 10 next-gen stats, the top 10 under-center teams in the National Football League versus the bottom 10 under-center teams in the National Football League.
1: All right.
0: Okay, you ready for this?
1: I am.
0: I'm going to give you the top 10, 1 to 10, teams in teams that line up under-center the most. Okay? Rams, 59%. Seattle, 54%. Buffalo, 50%. Detroit, 48%. Chicago, 48%. San Francisco, 46%. New England, 45%. Minnesota, 44%. Jacksonville, 40%, or 39.29%. And Houston, 38%. Of those 10 teams, 8 of them were in the playoffs. The Rams and Seattle ended up playing

0: A coincidence. Okay.
1: Pretty compelling. Here's the bottom 10 teams. You ready?
0: Yep.
1: Indy at 27%. Tennessee at 27%. The Jets at 26%. The New York Giants at 23%. Philadelphia at 23%. New Orleans at 20%. Atlanta at 19%. Kansas City at 18.8, so 19%. Cincinnati at 17%. And Washington at 12%. So of the teams that line up in shotgun, the bottom 10 teams from a shotgun standpoint, or the bottom 10 that line up the least under center, 9 of the 10 missed the playoffs. The only one to go to the playoffs, the Philadelphia Eagles.
2: All right. Then I got to ask the most basic, obvious question. If it makes that much of a difference, why don't more teams do it? Why don't more coaches coach it?
1: Because, one, it's harder on the quarterback. He's got to understand it. And two, Mike, let's face it, most coaches don't want to run the ball. Most coaches in the National Football League, they get to the point where they're calling plays, you know, or they've got an offensive coordinator. Most coaches don't understand how to run the ball. They were passing game coordinators. They were quarterbacks or wide receivers when they grew up, you know, and they don't understand the value. They don't. The Super Bowl champion Seattle Seahawks, sitting down talking to Mike McDonald, okay? They changed offensive coordinators from year one to year two. And you know what he told me? He goes, the reason I went out and got Clint Kubiak was because that Mike Shanahan style of offense that probably 60%+ of the teams run, that style of offense was by far the hardest offense for me to be a defensive coordinator against. You'd think of Buffalo as a spread offense. Man, they can run the heck out of the ball. But I'm telling you, Mike, it's the teams that understand the value of running the ball, the value that it presents in a complementary football nature to your defense, and how it helps make them survive so they don't have to be on the field the whole time. And if you can manage those things and then open up the play-action stuff, because the play-action stuff is where the majority of your explosive passing plays come from. So those teams got it figured out, and the teams that just think you're going to sit back and throw it all over the place because that's how I'm going to become a head coach, those teams don't understand football. They don't understand the complementary nature of football. That's what it comes down to.
2: You look at those numbers, whether it's those top 10 teams or the bottom 10 teams, that does not feel like a fluke. It feels like direct cause and effect, and we'll see if more teams try to adopt an under center.
1: Yeah, you would think that would be a pretty easy correlation to make.
2: Right.
1: Now there's hey, listen, man, I understand if you get into first down and you're under center and you get 1 yard, you know, a 1 yard carry, and now you throw your hands up and go, well, we got to play from gun. I understand that there are all these numbers. Anytime you put numbers out there, Mike, you've got to add some context to it, right? You got to add some layers to it. And so that can certainly happen to a team. But when you're the Cincinnati Bengals and you're at 17% under center, that just tells me that's who you are. That's who you want to be. And I just believe one of the things you do to your quarterback when you're in those situations is you make your quarterback play on the high dive at all times. The other thing is you make your offensive line play in the high dive at all times. And one thing we know about Cincinnati, you can tell me whatever you want about the numbers and time to throw and all that stuff, their quarterback gets the snot beat out of him on a consistent basis. Yep. And so those are things for me that are just – that would be a non-starter for me. We're not doing that.
2: Okay. Interesting stats and interesting trends, and we'll see which teams maybe at the bottom – start to make a move up. Coming up next here on the Seeking Truth Podcast, question mark. We have a bunch of questions from you, the great listeners and viewers. We'll get to that coming up next.

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1: 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So I said no. I was booked on the Deitch Podcast before the Taylor Swift phenomenon. 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

0: It's about his only other venue to play.
1: Great. If he wants to go do that, go do that, whatever. But he's just going to have to sit out and then enter in next year. But I've said this, Mike, and I believe this, man. If I'm an NFL GM and I'm in charge of, you know, picking draft picks, like, that would be a guy that would get on my do not draft list just for being stupid. I mean, you're a quarterback. You know better. You got all the information in front of you. The college has got the placards posted in the locker room. They're talking to you about it all the time. And somehow you still fell victim to placing 9,000 bets? That to me sounds like an addiction issue. Mm-hmm. And for me, I look at the quarterback position, the value of the quarterback position, the intelligence that has to be, you know, part of that position. I can't have that guy. I just can't. Like, that's one of those guys I would just look at and go, you know, the juice ain't worth the squeeze. I just don't want to bring that around. And that may be unfair. Guess what? Life ain't fair. You are where you are because of the stupid decisions you made. And guess what? I don't want that to wear off of me. And I told you this back when, you remember when Deshaun Kaiser during the draft process said, I've got the body of Cam Newton and the brains of Tom Brady. Boom, instantly I take him off. I'm like, hey, you're not on my draft board anymore. You idiot. Like, how could you even say that? So those are the things that I would look at, and I would say, man, is this dude worth it? And my answer would be no.
0: Okay, let's get to another question. We talked a little bit about the Raiders earlier here on the show about Clint Kubiak. JC Rhodes 4444 asks, Raiders, Mark, 500 this season.
1: I don't think they're ready to flirt with 500 yet. But I do like a lot of the moves they made. I like Rick Dennison as their run game coordinator, their offensive line coach, because they were a mess last year up front. I love getting Linderbaum from Baltimore. I think that's a big upgrade. They'll get their left tackle back. That's a big-time upgrade. Even though he played at Boise State, I love the running back. I think he is going to be phenomenal, and he's actually going to get into a system where there is – there's a system. It's not Chip Kelly. There's an actual system that is going to be, you know, one of those things that work in the NFL. But 500 with either Kirk Cousins or a mixture of Kirk Cousins and Mendoza, I don't think we're ready to win 8 or 9 games yet. So I'll say no.
0: 7-10?
1: Yeah, I would say 6 or 7 games would be on the table for the Raiders.
0: 6-7. I like it.
1: Yeah, why not?
0: This one from Chief Cat. Ask Mark, do you really hate the Chiefs that much?
1: Yes, I do.
0: High points for honesty.
1: Right, I do have you got to understand the difference between, like, hate and respect. I respect the heck out of them. What they've been able to do, absolutely amazing. Andy Reid, I love him. Spags, I love him. I think they are phenomenal. I have a ton of respect for them. What they've been able to accomplish, the way their quarterback is playing, all that stuff. I have a ton of respect. Do I hate them? Absolutely, I hate them. One of the reasons they beat the Broncos 16 straight times. Yeah. It was just such a beating of biblical proportions for years and years and years as we're doing radio in Denver. Yeah. Do I hate them? Yeah. Do I think they got a lot of calls that went their way? I know they did. I know they did. Because they were so good that it was, I don't necessarily think the NFL demanded it, but I think you get to the point where you're a ref and you're as enamored as anybody else. And therefore, you don't blow your whistle because you're like, did you see that sidearm throw? That no-look pass? I know, is the guy right in front of you was getting tackled, but you weren't watching your responsibility because you were watching Patrick Mahomes? Do I think some of that happened? Yeah, I do.
0: Come on now. Did you guys get the benefit of a whistle or two when you guys were winning back-to-back Super Bowls here in Denver? Okay, so
1: sure,
0: it happens.
1: Well, and
0: you've earned it.

0: Right. I'm not saying that you haven't earned it. And I'm just saying it happens. And did we get that treatment? Sure, I'm sure we probably got that treatment. And ultimately, you were allowed to hate our guts for it. Oh, you're a cutting. You were dirty. You cut people. Blah, blah, blah. You know, who cares? Yeah, cut people. We did things right now that the things we did at times as just football in general at that time, Mike, you'd be doing 5 to 10 of the state pen for less than what we did on a football field back in my day at times.
1: Here's one from Corey who asks, Mark, you have covered a lot of Panthers games. Mm. Last season.
0: Yeah,
1: what do you see as the ceiling for this defense with the additions of Devin Lloyd and Jalen Phillips in free agency and the pieces added throughout the draft?
0: I like the Jalen Phillips move because I think edge presence has been a real stickler for them. Like, there is nobody. Hey, Derek Brown is a phenomenal run defender, but he's, like, inside, he's not a big-time pass rusher. And I thought they had a couple of really good type of run defenders, really good inside core guys. But there's nobody that you're afraid to go one-on-one with. They don't really have an edge player. So I think that the Phillips helps you there. Devin Lloyd, I think Devin Lloyd's become a really good player, Mike. But I do think there's some spatial awareness things that now he had some picks last year and he did all that stuff, but his superpower is his ability to blitz and to bring pressure. I think that's a really nice addition to this defense. I think you look at this defense, this coordinator, man, everything has a check. There's a lot of mental gymnastics that you have to go through playing for Ajiro Evero. I think I said that right. I practice it all the time when I call the games, and then I forget instantly afterwards.
1: He was here in Denver, and we had, I think, four different pronunciations.
0: I know it's Ajiro Evero. Ajiro Evero. Who knows? Whatever. So I call him E-Squared.
1: Or, E-Squared, if you're watching.
0: Yeah.
1: Mark apologizes.
0: Boom. Hey, man.
1: Trust me, you're going to have plenty of opportunities to see Mark throughout the course of the season.
0: Yeah, well, hey, I'll see you week two probably, and week three, I would imagine. I looked at the schedule. I don't have the games officially yet, but that I would imagine I'll see you guys back-to-back weeks, one in Atlanta, one in Cleveland. That would be my guess.
1: Let me follow up with my own question about the Panthers. Bryce Young, do you see any reason to believe that he could be the long-term answer at quarterback for the Panthers?
0: What year is he in? Is he going into his fifth year?
1: Fifth year.
0: Yeah. And they haven't signed him to a long-term deal?
1: They have not.
0: Okay. So they can sit there and tell me all day long that we found our franchise quarterback, that this is our guy. The fact that I have not seen him sign a contract or even heard any rumblings about working on a new deal, what does that tell me or what does that tell you? Listen, man. Bryce couldn't be a nicer kid. And they've had some success. I mean, he's had some success. Man, he is so small. And for the life of me, I cannot believe that he is your long-term answer at quarterback. I do not believe that he is a franchise quarterback. I do not believe that he's going to become a franchise quarterback. I have been wrong in the past plenty of times. I think he's got some great leadership skills. I think he's got, I think the guys like him. I think all those things. But can you honestly see him hoist a team on their shoulders and carry them to the promised land? What set them apart last year, really, what pushed them toward a playoff run last year and winning that division was Rico Dowdle.
1: Yeah.
0: Rico Dowdle brought some energy, some power. He had a 5-game stretch, was as good as any 5 games you've ever seen a running back have. That's really what put them over the edge. It wasn't Bryce Young saying, "Follow me, here we go." Like, that wasn't the deal.
1: You even talked like in a small person's voice there. Right there.
0: No, I would have gone, follow me, fellas. Come on, let's go. Let's charge. Yeah.
1: Got one more for you. This is from Kevin in Milwaukee, who asks, Mark, was Jimmy Haslam really involved in the Giannis Antetokounmpo trade? He was.
0: Was he?
1: He was. So, okay, maybe I'll give you the background information. So, Jimmy Haslam, the owner of the Cleveland Browns, is also a part-time owner of the Milwaukee Bucks.
0: Okay.
1: And apparently he was influential in recommending that Giannis or that Milwaukee make a deal with Miami Heat instead of the Boston Celtics. So, how about Jimmy Haslam?
0: Because of the
1: opt-outs and stuff like that. Okay. They were afraid that he might, you know, not stay with the Celtics.
0: Celtics.
1: So that was the concern there if they went and made the trade. So how about Jimmy Haslam being involved and at the forefront of the biggest NFL trade of the offseason in Myles Garrett
0: right.
1: and now with Giannis.
0: With Giannis as well. Who they get in return for Giannis? They got like Tyler Hero. Did they give him a $300 million fully guaranteed contract? Like they did, like
1: Deshaun Watson.
0: Right, Deshaun Watson.
1: Too soon.
0: What's the most we can give this
1: Too
0: guy?
1: Soon. Too
0: What's
1: soon.
0: The most?
1: Too soon. I got one more quick one here, All really right. quick. What did you make of this? Is my own question. Did you see the Ty Simpson story? How he has admitted that he loves to hear himself talk. Talk about birds of a feather
0: yeah,
1: here.
0: Yeah, right.
1: But apparently he likes to, before he goes to bed and when he first wakes up, he listens to recordings of him calling out
0: plays?
1: Rams plays.
0: Oh, yeah. Yeah. I could see that. I mean, I walk around. I travel all the time, you know, during the football season. I walk around the airport asking myself questions and answering questions. Like I'm doing a radio show, you know, and I'll ask myself a question like, hey, Stink, what do you think about blah, blah, blah? And I'll go, and then I'll just walk around the airport and go, oh, that's a great question. And then I'll start answering the
1: Stink,
0: question.
1: Yes. You slay me.
0: You slay me. That's great. I mean, and I walk around. I'm sure people think I'm crazy or they think I'm on the phone, you know, like I got an earbud in, but I got no earbuds in. I'm just talking to myself. Yeah. I constantly talk to myself about things like what I want to do and where I want to go. And I'm like, I catch myself in the car just having a conversation with myself. And so I think Ty Simpson's brilliant is what I'm trying to get to. He's an absolutely brilliant guy for doing it.
1: Nothing ever wrong with liking hearing yourself talk.
0: Amen.
1: Take it from an expert.
0: Amen. I am an expert. 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

0: in San Francisco, seeing them setting up for the parade on Market Street tomorrow. So very exciting weekend for the city. So happy Pride to everyone there. And good morning to everyone out there on the road this morning. Good morning to Stephen Risotto pressing all the buttons and whatnot. And then, of course, good morning to my co-host, Dan Devone, who buzzer beater this morning, Dan, got in right before the show open started.
1: So will Landon Rube, Brew Baker, and Ryan Walker be at that parade today? Wasting no time.
0: My guess is they will have a prior commitment. Luckily, they have a game that is being played at 1 o'clock, so at the same time. So that'll be fun for traffic getting out of that game tomorrow with half the city shut down for the parade festivities. I'll be honest, maybe I'm a bad local Bay Area resident. I have yet to go to a pride parade here in the city.
1: I've been to a few. Yeah.
0: I'm sure it looks like a great time. I'm not a great go out and be in big crowds kind of guy. Neither as I go to baseball games all the time. But
1: I was in New York for the parade, and my wife and I.
0: Well, wait. Which parade?
1: Well, there's only one.
0: I know. I want you to say it though.
1: The New York Knicks victory, NBA Final Championship.
0: We are a baseball show, and I got to hear about your parade experience to start it off.
1: And so we were in New York. And I thought about it, but I'm like you. That's just sort of the last thing I want to do. I'll celebrate with some friends, have some drinks, but I'm not going to be part of the unwashed masses and stand on top of like a street sign to see JB go by in a float. So many people there.
0: Oh, I bet.
1: We had a flight at about 7 o'clock that night. So getting out of New York was sort of horrific, but we were able to do it. And so here I am. Let's go, man. Let's rip into them G-men.
0: No, that's awesome. You were able to be there for that parade. It must be great. I mean, I remember when I went to the first parade in 2010 when the Giants won. And that was, we actually found a bus stop that we could climb on top of. Bus stops with the wavy little yellow roofs.
1: That's not necessarily the most secure thing you could do.
0: No, not really. But I mean, there's a level of people that were allowed to come up on. At some point, a couple people started climbing up. They're like, yeah, I think you're going to be one too many. Why don't you stay down there? But
1: So this is like the last boat out of Saigon. You're kicking people off.
0: Kind of one of those things. I mean, there's lots of other bus stops for people to climb up. I just felt like one of the coolest things you can do in a parade is climb a tree or climb a pole or climb at a bus stop.
1: Yeah. And makes for a good photo op.
0: It does. It was a really fun time. And so any chance you have to go to see your team win a championship and go to the parade, absolutely take that opportunity because you never know how many you're going to get. I mean, obviously, I got a lot more afterwards and with a couple with the Warriors. So I'm very spoiled and fortunate in that sense. But it's awesome that you were able to get that one.
1: Yeah, no, the city was electric with basketball. Unfortunately, when you talk about the Mets out there, because for whatever reason, there's a strong correlation with the Knicks and the Mets. And the
0: same
1: Jets.
0: Colors.
1: The Jets and the Mets, for whatever reason, live in the same misery. It's the same sort of fans that like the Jets also like the Mets.
0: Well, you
1: it's
0: bring
1: different
0: up
1: pockets in New York.
0: You bring up the Mets. They fired their manager yesterday, Carlos Mendoza. The Mets, who, I mean, for as much of a miserable season that the Giants are having with all the money they've spent, the Mets are having just as equal
1: Very
0: a miserable
1: similar.
0: Season. But they spent more money on their roster. And they have an experienced manager who's done this before, who's been in the game before. And things went south for them. So the news broke during the morning roast yesterday. Mets fire Carlos Mendoza. And I don't know if you saw the clip that was going around yesterday. I guess I don't know if it was MLB Network or SNY that was reporting on the Mendoza firing. And this guy, maybe Risotto, it doesn't really matter.
2: Steve Gelb.
0: Steve Gelb. Okay.
2: Of SNY.
0: There you go. So it was SNY. He knows what's up. He's doing a stand-up shot talking about it. And then who comes into the shot but Mr. Met. Waltzes into the frame and starts dancing behind Steve Gelb.
1: Having no idea the
0: just
1: context.
0: Like, yeah, so the Mets, they fired their manager, Carlos Mendoza. They just decided it was time to move on. Meanwhile, Mr. Mets, like, standing behind him, flexing and dancing. It's just like, if that is not the most Mets thing you'll ever see, just wait a few minutes. I'm sure you'll get another very Mets thing. So shout out New York Kenny. You know, you can't have everything nice.
1: Well, it might be a good kicking off point because if Mendy gets the pink slip, Vitello, obviously two entirely different sort of scenarios.
0: We can definitely get into that. What a week for the Giants. Again, welcome into the Orange and Black Weekend Wrap. Sam Lumman, Dan Devone, 888-957-9570 is the number to call or text in. We take any and all Giants takes on
1: Before
0: this show.
1: Before we get going, will there be a Ruderman appearance today?
0: I told him he is to call in. I told him the call I want him to recreate this week is when Rafi Devers waved his finger at Tony Vitello last Sunday. So
1: right, the call of the week brought to you by
0: Steven Ruderman. So, what a week for the Giants, though, Dan. Obviously, you missed the show last week because you were in New York celebrating. We had Carter Chickering in last Saturday. And since the last show, we had they got swept by the Marlins in Miami. Gabe Kapler probably popped a bottle of his finest whiskey to celebrate that one. You had Rafi Gate, when

0: And he reaches first base, tells, no, I don't want Jonah Cox to come in and pinch run for me. He had the off day on Monday. You had one of the all-time most awkward and uncomfortable press scrums that I have ever been a part of, Dan. I don't know if you've ever been a part of awkward press scrums. I'd like to hear some of your stories at some point this show. On Tuesday with Buster Posey, and just not a great showing from Buster. That was, you know, up there with Jim Tomsula's intro presser or Al Davis with the overhead projector in terms of just very bizarre, not fun press availabilities. They did take 2 of 3 from the A's. They do win the season series in the Bay Bridge, the Highway 80 series. I don't think there's a trophy for that anymore. Then on Thursday, you have an epic bullpen meltdown. Gave up a touchdown in those last three innings, as Tony Vitello said. And then last night, Braves come to town and they just stymie the Giants last night in a bullpen game. Ronaldo Lopez goes the first three innings for the Braves, and the Braves bullpen, which is a very good unit, closes things out the rest of the way. Braves beat the Giants 3-1. Trevor McDonald, 5 1/3 innings, gives up 3 runs. Didn't really hate how he pitched last night, Dan, but it's just every time he goes out there, you're probably good to get 5-ish innings, 3-ish runs, and it's on the offense to make do with that. And they went 0-for-8 with runners in scoring position. They had chances last night, Dan. They just refused to cash in on them.
1: Yeah, and if you're not going to hit against the bullpen in an opener game, good luck against Elder and Sale, right?
0: Yeah, Bryce Elder. Is it Chris Sale tomorrow?
1: I think it's Sale tomorrow.
0: Bryce Elder today. And yeah, Bryce Elder, he's on my fantasy team, so this is going to be a conflicted night for me today.
1: Was it? Bottom of the seventh, second and third, nobody out. You got Casey Schmidt, Arise, Eldridge, and Schmidt.
0: Mm-hmm.
1: In that order, coming to the plate, and they get nada. So
0: no, you had a lot of chances. Well, first you had the first thing. Arias gets that double off the wall, off the number three archway out there in right center field, and that I thought that was gone at first when he hit it. Bounces off the wall. He's on second, but then the next step, or a couple of batters later, was the next step bat. Bryce Eldridge hits a grounder to short, and it's ironic that Mauricio Dubon was in the building for that play there, Dan. Grounder to short, ball's in front of you. Arias still tries to go to third base, gets thrown out by a mile, and I bring up Mauricio Dubon because, holy hell, I think it was like at least once a week Mauricio Dubon would make a mistake like that on the base paths there. The second inning, you got the Willy Adames leadoff single. He gets doubled off when Chapman lines out after that. In the fifth inning, you had the bases loaded. Bryce Eldridge comes up. He strikes out. Casey Schmidt comes out. First pitch, grounder to short. That ends the inning. Third inning, you had another opportunity. The seventh inning, as you just mentioned, you get your first two batters on. Arias bunts them over. You're thinking, all right, second and third, your big bopper's up, and he ends up popping up. End of that threat. Eighth inning, you got Willy Adames on with a double with two outs. Chapman strikes out on three pitches. The opportunities were there yesterday, Dan, and for a team that's hitting pretty well this year, just didn't hit well last night.
1: Second in the National League in batting average, believe it or not. First in hits. So, I mean, yeah. They're
0: first in doubles.
1: First in doubles is sort of odd. I think Devers has a lot to do with that.
0: Yeah.
1: But this is just not a very good team when you think about it collectively, right? And
0: no.
1: I'm beginning to think, if we can get into this, one of the things that I think has been sort of, because it's been a head scratch all year long, what's wrong with this team? What's wrong with this team? You look at it on paper, they should be so much better than they are. And oftentimes what that means is maybe there's some sort of internal strife, which is something I didn't even consider because I always told you and everybody else that would listen that I like this team. I love watching Jung-Hoo Lee and Devers and all these guys take their bats. They're colorful. There's some personality. But maybe lying below all of this, and we're beginning to see some of it surface with the three bozos and the scripture on their hat and pride and that entire debacle. And then, of course, Devers. And now I'm beginning to see, well, maybe something splintered. Maybe because this happens in sports. It's the complete opposite of what happened in 2010. Remember 2010?
0: It was so harmonious. Yeah.
1: Yeah. And you're like, why is this team winning? Well, it's because they've got the culture has been cultivated properly in that locker room. And I'm a strong believer that that translates to wins and losses.
0: Absolutely.
1: But the opposite is also true. And that could be applicable to this year's team.
0: Well, even a more recent example, Dan, was in 2021. We did a lot of those Sunday afternoon shows together during that season. You know, I was producing, you were on air with Shamari Block. Shout out Shamari. I hope he's doing well wherever he's at these days.
1: Driving that BART train.
0: Oh, he's a BART operator now?
1: Oh, yeah, he is.
0: Oh, wow. That sounds fun. I would love to be a BART train operator. Get paid a bunch of money to press the stop and start button.
1: I talked to him. Thank you. I talked to him from Dr.

0: Time he's like, Dan, it's a lot of track I look at for hours.
1: Oh, okay. Well, again, maybe the grass is not always so greener on the other side. But I remember one, you know, this might have been actually when we had, I had her on with, who was it? I think we had Joan Ryan on, and she talked about just kind of the culture in that clubhouse. And I think she's the one who got the quote from Brandon Belt this year. I'm like, why is this team so good? And Belt's like, there's no dicks on this team. We could say that on air, right?
0: Oh, we just did.
1: Man. Yeah, it's a great time to say it.
0: All right.
1: This year's team, I'm not saying that there's bad guys in this clubhouse. I'm not saying that. But you bring up the internal strife, Dan, and the signs of what that looks like. An inconsistent team that can't generate momentum, I feel like that's the sign of something going on behind the scenes. I asked Buster about this on Tuesday after all the other questions got asked. I asked, like, Buster, you've yet to have a four-game winning streak this year. Like, why do you think that is? And he pointed at the bullpen being an issue, which, yeah, that is part of it. Part of it, though, is also, yeah, I do wonder how much this team has been able to click behind the scenes. I do think these guys get along with each other. I don't see anything that suggests there's, like, factions in the clubhouse of these guys versus those guys or anything like that. But the reality is when you see how just not smooth this operation is on the field, it's very fair to wonder what is actually going on behind closed doors when no one is around to see what's going on.
0: Well, here, for example, when you have three pitchers that did what it is that they did on Pride Night and on their Pride hats, that to me suggests that there's got to be a big swath of players, a contingent of players, we'll never know, and this may not be true, that disagree with that or don't necessarily fall in line with this religious rite or whatever this sect is of that clubhouse. And then when you see Devers do what it is that he did, and when that bubbles to the surface, you can't tell me that there are players on that team that were rolling their eyes like, can you believe this guy? And so when you have sort of divisions like that, and you're not all, quote unquote, pulling on the same rope, that's when things get a little awry. And so to me, it makes a lot of sense, because when you're sitting here scratching your head, like, what's wrong with this damn team? Look at them on the roster. Granted, they shouldn't be challenging the Dodgers, but should be a lot better than this. Well, more often than not, if you dig behind the layers enough, that you'll find out that there's some disharmony in that locker room that's a direct result of this team not achieving their ultimate goal, which is to play much better than this.
1: Yeah, that is very well said there. Dan, again, we are coming to you live from the Laughing Monk Studios, Laughing Monk Righteously Brewed in San Francisco. And a lot of that, again, I think is a product of what's really disheartening about this week, Dan, is just, for me, was the amount of negative headlines this team keeps finding itself in. And we had Larry Bear went on local radio the other day. He tried to quell things a little bit.
0: 2 weeks too late.
1: Well, that's the other thing. He even admitted, he said that they've learned a lot in these last 11 days. Here, I got the quote here. Basically, yeah, we've learned a lot in the last 11 days. Yes, we could have handled things better this year for sure. And that was, again, regarding just the whole how the Giants have responded to things since Pride Night 2 weeks ago now. And so I will say,
0: can I cut you off? Did he address the pitchers? Did he say anything about
1: them? No, he just basically reaffirmed the organization's commitment to the LGBTQ community. And I think, Dan, that's what's been so jarring through all this is for the last 30 years, 30 plus years, for as long as I've been alive, this organization has been so committed to this city, to this community, to the LGBTQ community. They were the first organization to do Until There's a Cure Day. I remember going to those games all the time, how emotional those games were in spreading awareness for the HIV/AIDS virus. And kind of trying to remove the stigma that was once attached to that virus when it first entered public knowledge there. I remember they were the first organization to get involved with the It Gets Better campaign. In fact, Barry Zito was, I think, one of the first players to get involved with that, which is about reaching out to the LGBTQ youth who were being bullied for their sexuality to tell them, it does get better, because there was a very large spike in teenage suicides amongst the LGBTQ community. And the Giants were very quick to get involved in that, just to turn the tide on that. Even that Friday night, they had marriage vows, on the field before the game, which I never see the Giants do. I've never seen them do that. Maybe they have, I just missed it. But I thought that was a really cool touch to Pride Night of this organization embracing the community. We're going to bring down same-sex couples and have them renew their marriage vows on the field. Like, how awesome and special is that?

0: And then all of a sudden, like, it feels like the team is kind of going back on that commitment they've had to the community over the last couple of weeks. And that's what's been so, I think, jarring as a Giants fan, is an organization that's been so good at handling these kind of headlines has really just dropped the ball on doing that. And I'm going on a long diatribe here, Dan and I, but this is an organization that's just set such a standard for themselves in terms of how they interact with the community, how they interact with crises. And they've really just fallen short of a standard they've set for themselves, a standard that fans hold them to, a standard that I, as a fan, hold them to. I the way that they've just been unable to get ahead of this story, they've let the narrative really control itself rather than them trying to control the narrative. It's been really difficult to watch. I usually expect better leadership from this organization, not just when it comes to Pride Night, any sort of controversy that this team gets involved with. They just have not met the moment on this one. It's been very disheartening, unfortunately.
1: Yeah, not even, you don't even have to talk about the issues, and you're right about what it is you just said, but very progressive in even hiring Alyssa Nakin, getting out in front of all of these things, of being a team that is reflective of the city in which they play. And that's really with the heart of all of this, for crying out loud. This is San Francisco. Somebody has to step up. And I think leadership is the key. That's the operative word. And right now, they're operating without a leader. We thought it was Buster Posey. He is not. For example, can you just imagine, and I go after Steve Kerr from time to time, but if this happened with the Golden State Warriors, I guarantee you, whether it was having to do with Pride Night and or whatever the equivalent might have been with Rafi Devers and a player for that of the Golden State Warriors, Steve Kerr wouldn't have to wait for Dunleavy or the president of baseball ops, would have had a press conference and would have squashed it right then. Another perfect example, Pat Murphy. Do you remember Pat Murphy earlier this year?
0: Mm-hmm. Manager of the Brewers.
1: And it was it Alfred Uribe with the crotch chop?
0: Yeah, Abner Uribe.
1: And then
0: he came out and shut that down right away.
1: He said, that's embarrassing. That's not how we operate. I'm paraphrasing here, but that is not what we do here. That is, and immediately let everybody know what the Milwaukee Brewers stand for. Meanwhile, I don't know what this mess is doing, but Buster Posey, that was embarrassing. And I'm not putting this on you, but what someone needed to say was, hey, listen, I know you don't want to talk about it, but as the face of the franchise in the city of San Francisco, as progressive as we are, don't you feel it as an obligation that you have to say something about something that has, granted, it has to do with baseball, but it certainly has to do with your baseball team and the community. The community, which, by the way, supports all of this.
0: Mm-hmm.
1: And I don't need to remind you that you have basically an obligation to
0: your
1: talk
0: community.
1: About it.
0: Yeah, to your community. And that, it's not just the statement that they issued the next day, Dan. And it was. And again, I don't really want to make this about the merits of Pride Night or not. I mean, I personally, Dan, I do believe that baseball is an inclusive sport. If you love this sport, there is a place for you in it. That's why I'm repping my Pride sweatshirt today. The Giants gave out a couple years ago. I want to show my support. I don't want to just make this about who believes what on the Giants or anything like that. I don't want to go down that road. But when it comes to just handling a situation, this situation just happens to involve Pride Night. That is where I do kind of point at the Giants and be like, this is beneath the standard that you guys have set. This is beneath how you should be handling it. Sending Buster out there 10 days after the fact, I don't know why Buster really went out there on Tuesday, especially in the part that blew my mind away was that he goes out there. I mean, when they announced that he was going to be talking at 2:00 that day, that got everyone's heads turning. And there was a bunch of media down there. It was probably one of the most packed presser scrums I've ever seen in that dugout. The only one that comes close was the Farhan one at the end of 2023 when Gabe Kapler got fired. And then there was the Tony Vitello one an hour and a half later when Tony basically got peppered with the same questions about Rafi Devers that Buster Posey did. But what really kind of threw me off was not just Buster's statement on Pride Night and then the refusal to take questions afterwards. That's its own thing. But the other thing was the baseball aspect of it. Buster said, I want to answer baseball questions only. I assume then if he really just wanted to make it about baseball, then you were coming out to talk about what happened with Rafi Devers and him, you know, waving off Tony Vitello to not come in and not have Jonah Cox come in and pinch run for him. That I understand. But then he's like, yeah, I haven't had a chance to talk with Rafi yet. And that's what blew me away. Like, why are you coming out here to address this when you haven't even addressed him? You could say that you've talked to Tony about it, but unless you've addressed the player about it, Why are you coming out here to address what a player did when you have yet to have a conversation with said player? That's the part that blew me away. Just how do you skip that step? At that point, don't even come out and talk to us. Talk to Rafi first, then get your story straight on what's going on with Rafi, then come out and talk to the media. But when you come out and be like, I haven't talked to him, I don't have good answers for you, then what are we doing here, Buster? That was my frustration with that whole day. He should not have been out there. I do not think this is a situation that he should have been out there to handle. This should have been a Larry Bear situation from day one.
1: Well, he is the face of the franchise, and that's the adjustment that he has to make. He has to realize that that's his role. And as being the face of San Francisco Giants, that this is part of what it is that you are required to do. And let me just take it a step further, because I know we don't want to go down to religious preferences. I'm with you there. But stay with me here. Maybe, because he's, a Christian Baptist from the South, grew up in Georgia. Mm-hmm. Maybe he's aligned with those pitchers that had the scripture on their hat. And by the way, it's so damn passive-aggressive. If you're homophobic, whatever it is, just come out and say it. Don't give me these riddles where I got to hold it up to a mirror. Ooh, what is it that you're trying to say? You know, have the onions to stand by your convictions. But maybe he's aligned with those guys. Now, look, I could be completely off.
0: Yeah, I don't want to make assumptions.
1: But here's the point.
0: Yeah.
1: When you don't address it, Sam, you leave that door ajar.
0: Mm-hmm. You let you let the narrative start to control itself.
1: Exactly.
0: And
1: I'm probably with you. He probably doesn't feel that way, but I'm beginning to think if you don't talk about it, I can arrive at my own conclusions.
0: Mm-hmm.
1: Then
0: that's
1: you
0: the
1: support
0: worst situation.
1: These guys,
0: yeah.
1: Because that's exactly how you feel from this point going forward.
0: Mm-hmm.
1: And so everything that you laid out about how this organization has been out in front of these issues for so many years, maybe that's all changing now. And then we have a much more conservative approach beginning with Buster Posey. Again, that can be completely off base, but if you don't provide me with an answer, I'll provide my own.
0: And especially when, and this is what makes this even more frustrating for me as a Giants fan to watch this, is just how this has been, because everything in the world sucks right now because of politics. To see both sides of the ideological aisle seize on this in a way to try and showcase their own beliefs, you know, and yeah, I'm going to point at both sides on this one. You know, you got the one side, they're grabbing it and saying the players are insensitive to the community. They hate this. They hate that. And kind of to your point, Dan, they're drawing their own conclusions. Then you got the other side seizing it. MLB is hating Christians and hating this, hating that. You got Josh Hawley writing letter after letter to Rob Manfred. You got Rob Manfred basically throwing the Giants under the bus for this whole thing. Anytime all these parties get involved and you're just sitting there saying nothing, it does become a firestorm. And that is just the part of all this that I can't stomach the most, is just how this is all blown up in such an ugly way that could have been tamped down so early on, I think.
1: Well, I think you touched on it earlier. You know how it gets blown out of proportion, how these things arrive to where we're at today? You don't have a leader.
0: Mm.
1: And that's becoming very, very evident, whether it's Larry Bear, whether it's Vitello, or whether it's Buster Posey. Somebody should have been able to cut this off at the pass. Somebody should have been able to stand up in front of the media and said, we don't tolerate X. This is not how we operate. This is embarrassing. This player will be suspended. Doesn't mean that I can't have a working relationship with him, but this is how we handle things.
0: You got to be professional.
1: There has to be a standard in place as an organization, especially one that's one of the blue bloods and one of the most respected in baseball,
0: mm-hmm.
1: that being the San Francisco Giants. How far have we fallen since the dynastic run of just a short, it's been a while, but it is, I say this with some level of hesitancy, but it seems like we've hit a new rock bottom. But every time I say that, next
0: you know
1: week
0: how
1: appears.
0: I feel about rock bottoms, Dan. There's always a new one here. And that's kind of thing, whether it's the situation with the Pride Hats, whether it's the situation with Rafi Devers, or just the struggles of this season. This feels like a rudderless ship being knocked around in a storm. And Buster's like, don't worry, this storm will pass.
1: Yeah.
0: Maybe that's where the phrase "this will all blow over" comes from. That's what it feels like. If we just ignore it, all these problems will go away. If we just placate Rafi Devers, all these things will go away. The amount of excuse making I heard for Rafael Devers earlier in this week, Tony pointing out the frustration, Buster pointing out the frustration. This is what Buster said on Tuesday about what Rafi did.
2: And look, the way the season's gone, everybody's frustrated, and I think that's a byproduct of frustration. I haven't spoken to Rafi directly, but I know Tony has talked to him, and he can, you know, share more with you, but I know they had a good conversation after the game, and it kind of reminded me, it's not exactly the same, but I remember an incident with Casilla in Arizona one time coming off the mound with Boach. Gosh, I mean, sometimes in the heat of the moment, you're battling, you want to win a game so bad, stuff comes out and happens probably that you would rather it not happen. But, you know, I think about Casilla, it's one of my favorite people in all the whole world and one of my favorite teammates, and we're all prone to have missteps at times.
0: I see, yeah, it's just heat of the moment, nice opponent missteps, trying to compare it to Santiago Casilla. Buster, this is your most highest paid player.
1: Nice try.
0: Showing up the first year manager that you took the risk in hiring. Like, again, I don't want to completely beat this Rafi story to death. It happened several days ago. I do want to talk about what's going on with the team right now. And they did hit the 81 game point last night, Dan. We're officially halfway there. Whoa, living on a prayer. Halfway through the season. On the other side, I want to start getting into the season as a whole. You know, maybe we can recap anything else from last night's game. I guess not. Giants lose 3-1 to the Braves. I got a question about Buster Posey, Tony Vitello, and Rafi Devers, Dan. I'm going to throw it to you on the other side. It's brought to you by Fremont Bank, here for you, here for good.
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3: Dwayne Kuiper, Mike Kruko on the call there as Drew Kavanaugh, the rookie catcher, gets called up yesterday and gets his first big league knock. That was really cool to see last night. It's always cool to see guys get their first big league hit after the game. One of my favorite questions I like to ask guys when they get a big milestone like that is, who gets the ball? And he is giving the ball to mom because mom has been his rock. So shout out all the moms out there. Shout out my mom in case she's listening.
4: And Dan, that's the welcome to the big league moment for any Giants players when Sam Lubman asks you where your first big league hit ball is.
3: Yep. It's not an official big league first hit unless I'm asking that question. I've asked a few. I was right a few years ago when Lamont Wade Jr. hit the 100 splash hit. Same thing. Who's getting the ball? He's like, yeah, I'm going to give it to my mom.
5: She there? Didn't something happen?
3: Well, no, that was 21. He hit a splash hit right over her.
5: That's right.
3: She was standing out in the arcade and he hit the ball over her. Lamont Wade Jr. had a lot of really cool home runs.
5: Late night Lamont, man.
3: And then he had that one foul ball that, you know, could have been so much cooler if it was just a few
5: feet to the left. Well, this Kavanaugh kid was raking at the minor league level. So.
3: Oh, really? Okay, yeah.
5: Oh, yeah, no, and he was like hitting at 330. He was just like their best hitter. So, yeah, we'll see.
3: We're going to see him for about 10-ish days. Again, Daniel Susak was placed on the injury list yesterday. He's having a back issue that flared up in Thursday's game. Tony Vitel said it could be about a 10-day stay for him. So we're going to see Kavanaugh for a few days at least. So
5: I like Victor Barracuda.
3: Barracuda. Oh, that was, great. I mean, first he had the walk-off on Wednesday. That was really cool. And then, yeah, the catch he had last night, he's a guy that's going to be around.
5: Couple assists from the outfield.
3: Mm-hmm. Yeah.
5: Strong arm.
3: So I like what we're seeing from Victor Barracuda.
5: Well, you know, we can get into that because what are you going to do when Ramos is back?
3: You beat me to it. Hey, Tony did say yesterday that Elliot Ramos, as late as Monday, could be reactivated off of the injured list, Dan. And I am very curious, like, what is this team going to look like when Elliot Ramos comes back? Because, you know, such a big source of frustration for this team in the first few weeks of the season in the weeks of May was, how are you going to get Bryce Eldridge in the lineup? Because you couldn't take Casey Schmidt out of the lineup. You couldn't take Rafael Devers out of the lineup. You know, you weren't taking Chapman or Willy Adames out of the lineup. You definitely weren't taking Luis Arraez out of the lineup. So what were you going to do when Elliot injured his quad against the A's? That ended up being kind of a break for the Giants because it allowed them to move Casey Schmidt to left, where he's absolutely excelled since then. And
5: I don't like him as an outfielder. He's
3: I think he's
5: better.
3: Done well, though.
5: He's okay.
3: I think he's a better defender than Ramos. He had that
5: really?
3: He had that catch. It was the third inning in foul territory where I forget who hit it. It was a foul ball down the left field line. Casey sprint over quite a good amount of distance to get to that ball, make the play, fell into the net. That was, I thought, a really great play from him.
5: That'd be a great poll question. Who's a better defender, him or Elliot Ramos?
3: Maybe we can make that the YouTube poll question today. My guess is, they put Jung-Hoo Lee in center last night. I'm not a fan of Jung-Hoo Lee in center. I think Jung-Hee's been great in right field. I think he's a gold glove candidate in right field. He has made some incredible catches out there. Yesterday, he had a ball get over his head that Matt Olson hit that double that just got past his glove there. I don't love Jung-Hoo Lee in center. But if you got to put him in center and then put Ramos in right, which I believe is his natural position, then you got Casey, Jung-Hoo Lee, and Ramos in the outfield. Then that allows you to keep your infield the same. Chapman, Adames, Arraez, Devers with Bryce Eldridge. DHing Drew Gilbert, Victor Barracuda probably coming off the bench. Jonah Cox, you're probably back in Sacramento.

0: That's how I would guess right now.
1: I think that right now, if you were to look at the last 72 hours, there's a lot of belief that Barakoto's got to play every day. I mean, if you look at his body of work, let me just stay with me here because everybody's going to get traded, right? That's not nailed down.
0: Like, yeah, that's true.
1: They're going to take phone calls.
0: Ramos is a guy who should be on the block.
1: Definitely. Well, yes. That's where I was going. I
0: mean, okay,
1: you got to take phone calls for Elly Ramos, right? Like, I would. Or have you seen enough from Barakoto where you're willing to give him an outfield position right now?
0: I think you're probably putting Ramos back in just because Barakoto, he's the new guy on the block. It's fun. It's exciting. Ramos, you kind of know what you're getting there, good and bad.
1: But therein lies part of the problem. If he comes back, Barakoto is a guy who's got to play every day. And if it's not here, then he's got to go back to the minor leagues. This idea of not playing him for 2 weeks as they did and then calling him up as a pinch hitter in the eighth inning of a game.
0: Well, especially when you consider how rarely Tony uses his pinch hitters too or gets his backup outfielders in there.
1: That's just bad managing. There's no other way to slice that up. So this is the problem with some of these younger players. Same thing with Knox to a certain degree, although he's a speedster, but you've got to play these guys.
0: Well, that's kind of the problem, though, when you have a guy like Elliot Ramos there, because as I said a minute ago, his injury is more or less what opened things up to get Bryce Eldridge into the lineup. At some point, they would have figured out a way to get him in every day. The Ramos injury, though, was a manna from heaven in a sense, in that it opened the door for Bryce to get those regular at-bats. He's not going back to the bench. He's not going back to Sacramento. Bryce Eldridge is entrenched on this roster for the time being.
1: The next 15 years.
0: Yeah, the future and everything in between, as Joe Shasky said. With Ramos, though, yeah, I do think he is a trade candidate. I don't think he's a great defensive player. He's probably more of a DH, except I don't think he hits well enough to be a DH. They're in an awkward situation with Ramos where he's good enough that you want to keep in the lineup every day, but I don't think he's good enough in that. If the Giants are saying we're dying on the Elliot Ramos hill, Giants fans aren't going to be thrilled with that. That's going to be very frustrating to see. So hopefully Ramos can hit the ground running, come back strong, and kind of make this a non-issue because, again, hitting and winning cures all ills here. If the goal is to focus on younger players, though, Dan, I agree with you. The goal should be when Ramos comes back, what team can we send him to start opening things up for the Barakotos, for the Drew Gilberts, for the Jonah Coxes of the world?
1: Exactly. I think you have to pick a lane here. And to me, if I'm Buster Posey, I've already taken calls about Elliot Ramos.
0: He's taking calls on everybody, I would assume.
1: Yeah, I'm at least testing the waters, right? But you've got to deal him, I think. Well, let me take that back. You don't have to deal him, but I think Barakoto's got to play every day, whether it's here or it's in Sacramento. And the idea of him coming off the bench and pitch inning is
0: scary. See that, you know, you bring that up, that might be the temporary solution when Ramos comes back, is sending Barakoto down to the minors to get him those everyday at-bats. It's not ideal. That being said, if Jonah Cox and Drew Gilbert are coming off your bench, I think that's what those guys are. I think they are bench players. I'm okay with that. I think Gilbert, the defensive metrics don't like him. The eye test tells me that he is a solid defender. He's pretty good with the route running. Jonah Cox, he has the speed and range to be a good defender off the bench. Maybe that is the better situation, is you keep Gilbert and Cox and give Barakoto the everyday reps. We'll find out Monday at the latest. Let's go to the lines here. 888-957-9570 is the number to call or text. It is the Orange and Black Weekend Wrap. Sam Lemon alongside Dan Devone. We take any and all Giants takes on this show. Let's go out to the East Bay and talk to our friend Hank. Hank, how you doing, buddy? You're on the wrap.
2: I'm doing pretty well, but how you guys doing?
0: Yeah, you know, we're getting at it.
2: That's great. Well, you know, things could be worse. You know, it's June. We're talking baseball. I just want to say that I'm actually calling in because I want to protect the players. I want to address the politics if you guys want, but I like talking baseball the most. And I just want to address there's this thing where the local media, we're kind of getting to be like Boston, where if there's a high-priced player – who's maybe not getting the numbers, they seem to always be getting run out of town. And, you know, in the trade deadline of 2024, I saw something that I had never seen in my 35 years as a Giants fan, which is waving the white flag in 2024 and trading away Soler and Cobb. And that was extremely discouraging. I'd never seen it before. And what was even more discouraging was all the local media was kind of celebrating Soler getting traded. I'm like, Soler's good. You know, he's a dangerous hitter. Mm-hmm. He could have helped us make the playoffs that year. We didn't even make the playoffs. And this is a continuing thing. You look at Jock Peterson, amazing hitter. Oh, he's playing cards in the dugout. We got to run out of town. Brandon Belt. Let's not re-sign Brandon Belt because he's this and that. And then he goes to Toronto, and he leads the Blue Jays in OPS. And the next year they go to the World Series. And we're just running players out of town. We're running Longoria out of town. And I just think that, you know, it's just it doesn't work. And I think that if you're going to talk about trading players, what you do, the discussion shouldn't be who's the most disappointing high price contract, because that's basically now you're instead of talking baseball, you're talking ownership books. That's not fun to talk about. So I think if you're going to talk about trading players, what you do is you free up the logjam. You say, do we want to get Jesus Rodriguez more at bats? Do we want to get Barracuda more at bats? Do we want to get, Casey Schmidt a regular job? I think that's where it should go. And I also want to say that the Giants are back, you know, and all this negativity is like getting in the way of, for the first time.
0: Yeah, Hank, what do you mean by we're back? The Giants are back.
2: I'll explain. We're getting $35,000 a night. Back in 2006, 2007, we signed Aaron Rowand to $100 million contract just to get $30,000 in the ballpark. Now we got $35,000. The problem with Posey is he keeps re-signing. He keeps signing Aaron Rowand, followed by Aaron Rowand, followed by Aaron Rowand. It's like, no, we don't need Aaron Rowand anymore. We already got $35,000 in the ballpark. But I just want to say that.
0: Wait, what do you mean we keep signing Aaron Rowan? Like, I assume you don't mean we keep signing the same player over. I assume you're saying, like, Aaron Rowan type players.
2: Well, we are. Matt Chapman and Adamas are the same player.
0: Okay. Yeah.
2: So what I'm saying is that Buster Posey, he's done the first step of getting the ball club back into the headlines, which is saying that it's like when the Giants signed Aaron Rowan, when the Giants signed Matt Chapman, we're putting up a flag and saying we're open for business. Okay, when we're open for business, the fans are interested and free agents are looking to sign here. But what Posey is missing is, what do you do after you sign Aaron Rowan? What do you do after you sign Matt Chapman?
0: Yeah.
2: What do you do after you sign Barry Zito? Okay, and what I would do,
0: you're very passionate about this, Hank. I appreciate that. Like, I think when he's bringing in guys like Chapman and Adamas, it's not uncommon for teams to. Sorry about that, Hank. What you're trying to do in that situation, you want to bring veterans in to kind of set a tone in your clubhouse. Also, those guys were brought in to fill two positions, shortstop and third base, that the Giants didn't really have any internal options that they could go to there. So that's a part of why they signed those two players. And to your point of, like, we don't need guys like that, we're getting $35,000 a night. Part of the reason why you are getting $35,000 a night is, I'm not going to say it's the main reason, part of the reason is you have name recognition players that fans want to show up and see. You know what I mean by that?
2: Yeah. No, I think what's really discouraging is, you know, I feel like we're ready to take the next level, and then everyone's talking fire sale. I mean, Barry Bonds, I've heard multiple hosts on both of the local channels saying, trade Julio Ramos, trade Luis Arias. These are two of the most exciting players in the. I've been following the Giants in 1989. Mm-hmm. Julio Ramos would be a star in the 89 Giants. Arias would be a star in the 2002 Giants. These are superstars.
0: No, I agree with you, Hank.
2: Trade these guys.
0: Yeah.
2: Yeah. Well,
0: Hank, I appreciate your call. Love your passion there. The reality is they're 33-48. They're 15 games under. They're not a very good baseball team. They have good players, but they're not a good team. And that's the unfortunate situation, and that's why you're hearing conversations about trading some of these guys that you like. Because when you're a bad team with good players, you unload your good players to get prospects to become a good team later on. I don't want to trade Luis Arias. He one of my favorite Giants of all time. He's been here for 2.5 months.
1: We've talked about it to death. He's got to go. I like Posse's idea of just randomly playing the boys are back in town and getting Hank, playing Hank out.
0: Hey, you know what? I'll say 35 years of being a Giants fan, that dude had his passion there. So, you know, I'm not going to shake his.
1: He wasn't making a lot of sense. And he touched on something. Hank, if you want to call back.
0: Listen, the guy had an Aaron Rowan drop in there. That's always going
3: to
0: make my day.
3: I did not mean to do that, by the way.
1: I thought it was perfect.
3: He said they're back, and that's what I thought of. I just wanted to see if we had it.
1: The one thing that he did touch on, and Hank, if you want to call back, is I wanted to find out sort of where the origin of this is from. He felt as though the media here locally is running stars out of town. He's referring to Rafi Devers. So was he insinuating that what happened the other day, it's the media that's making something out of nothing? Because I've heard a lot of people that feel along the same lines, that there's nothing really to see here. This is baseball.
0: Rafi Devers thinks that.
1: Oh, I know.
4: And I think what it is that the media in general, you guys just blow everything out of proportion. And I think it's a reflection that I really don't talk to you guys. I don't talk to the media. So because I don't talk to the media, things like this happen. So you guys got to write everything and try to blow everything out of proportion. I mean, I respect the manager. I didn't mean to be disrespectful to him. That's why I apologize. But it's things that happen. And, you know, I think it's because I don't talk to the media that you guys, meaning the media, just want to write something about it and just blow everything out of proportion.
0: Yeah, anytime you go the media is the enemy route, you lose me in that one. And that's, I'm going to be biased in that. I am part of the media. I was not in that particular scrum, but yeah, I will sit here and say, no, the media's job is to answer these questions. To Hank's point.
1: Well, wait a minute. Yeah, so let's just stay with that for a moment.
0: Yeah.
1: And for anybody else that's wants to blame it on the media, in this instance in particular, or fake news, or whatever the hell it is that you're buying into these days. When you have, and I've never seen this before, when you have Rafi Devers waving off a pinch runner and saying, no, poor Jonah Cox is like, I don't know what the hell to do here. Go back. We know how it played out, but just to remind everybody, when we've never seen that before, a guy refuses to come out of a game in the ninth inning.
0: That's just, it's an inexcusable situation.
1: It's inexcusable,
0: Dan.
1: But guess who wants answers?
0: We do, the fans.
1: The fans, the people.
0: The what the heck is going on here?
1: Who saw that for a team that is struggling, that is like, what's going on here? So guess what? As an obligation there, Rafi Devers, let me just take you to a Journalism 101 class. It is our responsibility to the fans to find out what the hell was happening. We're not out to get you. Same with you, Hank, if you want to call in. This isn't a conspiracy theory on the part of Sam Lubin and company. It's that you have an oath and an obligation to find out what the hell was happening and transpired and to hear it through your eyes. And we're giving you this platform and an opportunity to do so. So anybody else that wants to buy into this, what is it that you got? Why are you going knives out after Rafi Devers, after their stars? Oh, it's the media. Miss me with that crap, all right? And especially Rafi, that as much as anything else that he
0: you
1: did.
0: You got fired up a little bit there. Well, no, and this is where, again, where guys like Rafi Devers, this is why
1: the
0: I think Rafi
1: Devers. Boys are backing down, Boston. This just is give me a random boys are backing down.
0: This is the thing with Rafi Devers, though. Guys of that caliber player, Dan, and one thing Giants fans have wanted is a star caliber level player. The reason why I think Rafi fits that definition, in a sense, is a star player is a guy who you can always talk about. There's always a conversation around him. When you make a contract like that, Rafi Devers, no Giant in history has ever had the kind of contract that Rafi Devers had. Okay, Willy Adames set the record with $188 million. Giants didn't sign that $295 million deal, but they inherited it. And as such, Rafi Devers is now the highest earning Giant in all of history. They're going to be paying him $250 million when it's all said and done if he does play out all 8 years of his time in San Francisco. No one in the 140-year history of this organization, dating back to when they were the New York Gothams in 1883, has been paid as much money.
1: Were you doing a post-game show with
0: them? Oh, yeah, no, with, Jim Mutrie was the manager back then. We chopped it up all the time. Amos Rusi, great post-game interview. Very consummate professional. You come into the dugout afterwards, he's halfway through his bottle of whiskey and beef jerky. He's like, yeah, I'm ready to go the next day. Let's do it. Don't ask those guys about their thoughts on Pride Night, though. You know, we got Hank back on the line here. Let's give Hank round two.
1: Back.
0: I want to hear his thoughts on Rafi Devers. And Skills, I see you as well. I want to hear your thoughts on Rafi as well.
1: Do we got Hank on?
0: Yeah, we got Hank back on. Hank,
1: let me just set this up. Hank, before you go, and when I say go, I don't mean leave the line, but before you talk. When you said that the media is going after Rafi Devers, please be specific. And what do you mean that we're running stars out of town? And what do you mean by the media is going after Rafi Devers? The floor is yours.
2: Hi. Hello?
0: Hey, Hank. What's up?
1: Did you miss all that?
2: Hi.
1: Hey.
2: No, I hear you. No, I want to refer to Noam Chomsky's book, Manufacturing Consent. So I feel like with the local media, I feel like the local media, and I'm not attacking any radio personalities necessarily. I'm just saying that it from, you know, if I'm going to put on my conspiracy theorist hat, it looks like there's been a, you know, all the local teams do this. It's like the nature of the way we cover teams has changed.
1: Hold on. I don't want to hear about Noam Chomsky, and I don't want to talk in generalities. You mentioned Rafael Devers and the local media was unfair to him and trying to run him out of town as it relates to Rafael Devers and what it is that he did the other day and the local media. Please explain yourself.
2: I'm calling in because I didn't call in when Soler was traded. I didn't call in when we didn't sign Brandon Belt. I didn't call in when we let Peterson go and they're all gone and we didn't get better. This is the main thing I want to say. Getting rid of your best players is not how you win a World Series. Getting rid of your best players is not how you win a division. Getting rid of your best players is not how you win a pennant. And I don't know where this idea came from, probably ownership. And let me just say this. The reason why I think Devers, first of all, I didn't like the Devers acquisition the day it happened, but it's been proven to be a great acquisition.
0: How so?
2: How so? I'll tell you how so. We can't sign sluggers in this market. We've never been able to sign sluggers in this market. So acquiring a slugger via a trade is brilliant. I didn't really like him when it first happened, but I think it's great. And what I love about Devers, I call him the unicorn. Okay, this guy's swinging for the upper deck every at bat. You can see it in his batting average, but that's okay. He swings for the upper deck every at bat, and he plays every game.
1: Yeah, I'm
2: that's
1: with you
2: unheard
1: there.
2: Of.
1: That's a good call, Hank.
2: That's unheard of.
0: Hank, there's 63 and 90 or something ever since they acquired Rafi Devers. How is this going well?
2: That's not the player's problem. We're doing well for a team that hasn't announced a bullpen. We're doing well for a team with a coach straight from college who's never even been to spring training until this year. You know, we're doing well for an ownership group, the Johnson family, that gave money to Marjorie Taylor Greene. But I don't want to talk about that. What I want to talk about is the roster, and it's hard to talk about the roster when everyone's saying get rid of players. And you know who loves Helio Ramos? You know who loves watching Helio Ramos?
0: You.
2: Barry Bonds. Barry Bonds is gushing about Helio Ramos the last two years. You're talking about running that town. And I just want to say that what's really hurting this team, I'm not talking about who to get rid of or politics. I don't want to talk about that either. You know, what I want to talk about is this team doesn't have good defense. Bob Brenly said it himself. It's not a tightly run team. And I think a quick fix for that is to throw Gilbert in center and have him play the rest of the year there. Because who's one of the players that got the Giants on track with our last dynasty? Omar Vizquel at short, Gold Glover. And then we have
0: Andre. Hey, Hank.
1: We love you, Hank.
0: Hank, thank you very much for calling in. Yeah, a lot to unpack on that one there.
1: There's nothing to unpack. Let's move on.
0: All right, I want to get the Skills on the other side. You know what? Hey, Hank, I like your passion.
1: No, Hank was all right.
0: All right, I like your passion.
1: You made a little sense there at the end.
0: You lost me at the jock part. Jock was, and I got fooled by
1: a
0: Jock.
1: You don't believe he was a great hitter?
0: No, he was a great eater is what Jock was. I don't like to just completely unload on guys like this.
1: We're ganging up on Hank.
0: Let's no, but skills. But Jock was one of the just should not have been on this team ever. I wanted Jock on this team. I learned very quickly afterwards. No, I did not want Jock on this team. Just not a great part
1: of
0: that clubhouse.
1: Really give money to Marjorie Taylor Greene?
0: Yeah, they give money to a bunch of people that we don't like.
1: Wow.
0: But
1: well, maybe the owner. Something to
0: well, the owner, well, Charles Johnson did.
1: Well, that's what I mean.
0: The guy, the old guy that we never see at all, who, yeah, that's...
3: It was Lauren Boebert, but same thing.
0: Basically, two sides of the same coin. Skills, we'll get to you on the other side. I'll tease a question last segment. I'm going to give it on the other side, though. 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
1: Oh, not breaking news sounder worthy, but just came across my timeline. Tyler Beedy elects free agency.
2: Oh.
1: Former Giants first round pick. The Beedy's back in town. No, but could you imagine if the Giants did that? Spring back all their lost first round picks. Austin Slater's still out there somewhere. Bring in Tyler Beedy too.
2: He was such a big prospect. Remember when he was coming through the ranks?
1: When he was the lefty masher.
3: They ran him out of town.
1: Yeah, that happens a lot. Same thing with Tyler Beedy. You know who we're not going to run out of town, though? It's one of our tier one callers. Let's go to Vallejo and talk to our guy, Skills. What's going on, Skills?
4: Hey, good morning there. Sam Love and Nan Devone. Happy to be on with you. And I wanted to say first, I do get Hank's point about the Rowan signing over and over again. I know what he was trying to say. But I will say in defense of Rowan, I am grateful to him for saving Jonathan Sanchez's no-hitter, as well as throwing out Carlos Ruiz in the playoffs the next year. So there's that.
1: There you go. Yeah, hey, Rowan had those two moments.
4: Yeah, he gave us that. So it still wasn't worth the entire dollar amount. But moving on, I'll just say that through the years, watching like the Warriors when they were struggling, it seemed like every week there was some ex-Warrior coming back and beating them. Dropping 30 points on them. And that's what it's kind of seeming like with the Giants this year. I mean, they're getting beat by a lot of people. But, I mean, in recent weeks, we've seen Kyle Harrison come back, shut him down through eight innings. I think it was a shutout ball. I could be wrong about that. So that was hard to watch. And then you have last night, Knopf Smith comes in, former Giant, who I hope they would find a way to bring back, even though I knew it probably wasn't going to happen. I hoped and advocated for him to come back because he had been good for us in 2025. He comes back. He delivers against us last night. Dubon, former Giant, comes back and they team up and they sink us last night, which was fitting. And, it was encouraging to see Adrian Hauser throw a couple good innings out of the bullpen. Maybe that'll help with that area going forward. But I think we're playing Arizona next. And I looked up and down their roster. I did not see any former Giants that are going to come back and hopefully beat us.
1: Yeah.
4: Hopefully that doesn't happen. But
1: They do have Ketel Marte, though. He's just as big of a problem.
4: Yeah, they do have Marte. They do have Arenado, who's taken it to us repeatedly over the years. I'm not looking forward to pitching against him, even though he's getting older and his numbers are down, but still. And now I just want to target the Barrichello situation real quick. And here's a guy, and by the way, rest in peace to his brother's girlfriend who died in the earthquake.
1: Yeah, very heartbreaking to hear that story.
4: Very heartbreaking. Yeah, that's just a tragedy you never want to see happen. But Barrichello, here he is. He had been on the bench since June 10th, I think it was, before the Wednesday game. And then he goes deep, he hits the game with the home, and he pimped it for all it was worth. Like, he was Victor Martinez or something, that guy. And then he hits another one the next day, I think it was, and he pimps that one even harder.
1: He pimps things pretty well, actually, Skills.
4: What's that?
1: He pimps those home runs pretty well, I got to say, for a rookie.
4: Oh, yes, I agree with you wholeheartedly on that. He is one of the all-time rookie pimpers I've ever seen. And here's the thing. I went on Facebook and I posted that when he pimped the first home run, you never know. He may never hit another one for all we know. And of course he hits another one like 24 hours later. So egg on my face for that one. But now they got to find playing time for him along with Ramos coming back. It's going to be interesting to watch all that shake out. The last thing I want to say, if I may, is about the Devers situation. And Devone, you mentioned that this has never happened before. I called it a game. I called the Willard and Dibs on, I think it was Tuesday, and just pointed out that this has happened before. It happened with Jose Guillen of the Angels in 2004. He did the exact same thing that Devers did. Just putting that out there, and he got suspended for the rest of the

0: season. Now I have some comments about Devers on that Willard and Dibb show. This was 6 days ago, and I stand by those comments. I'm not going to repeat them all here. I've already been on for a minute. But basically, I appreciate Devers coming through in the clutch with the home run tonight and the other day. And that, you know, for fans like me who had pretty much turned on him after that whole situation with Vitello, that's going to help. He's got more work to do, and it's not just in the batter's box. It's not just with the mitt. You know, he's as a teammate, and he's representing the Giants. He's got to do better in those categories. He's got to continue to do those things. Speak to the media maybe every so often. And, you know, he's supposed to be – he's a high-paid guy. He's got to be a leader in some aspects. Now, he did offer an apology. I credit him for that. No one wants to hold this against him for the rest of time, but he's got to work his way back to total forgiveness for that.
1: I agree.
0: And that's all the rambling I'm going to do today. Thank you, guys.
2: Thanks, Skills. Really appreciate it. Enjoy the rest of your weekend.
1: Any chance they can move him?
2: It's not going to be easy. I mean, it's possible. I like, as Mark Wheeler would say, it's allowed to happen. If someone bites on it, though, our guy Ruderman, he's insisting that the Yankees Ruderman would absolutely want to jump on Rafi Devers. I do agree with him. I think the Yankees, I mean, it's the Yankees. They can. It's not like they're short on cash, so they could do it. It's just a matter of what the numbers look like here. 888-957-9570.
1: How much money are you willing to eat?
2: Exactly. The question I want to ask about Rafi Devers, about Tony Vitello, about Buster Posey.
1: Oh, wait, before we move on for...
2: We'll stay on this Rafi conversation, but yeah, what do you got?
1: No, just a Barracuda, just a quick little
2: nugget. Yeah.
1: So do you know that both of his home runs went the same exit velocity and traveled the exact same
2: really
1: distance?
2: Really? 445-108?
1: Yes. Isn't that pretty wild?
2: Wow. Yeah, same that location. One he hit on Friday, at first when I saw it, I thought it just barely got over the fence. Or not Friday, Wednesday.
1: Bombs.
2: Right? Yeah. The first one I thought it just got over the fence. I went back and rewatched, like, oh no, he really put his cheeks into that one. And yeah, basically the same home run on Thursday where he cranked it out of there. And he looks it, watches it go, turns, throws the bat off to the side. Just so much swagger there. He's got a good head of hair too, Victor Barracuda.
1: Like the salad?
2: Yeah, I like to think I'm an expert on those kind of subjects. Rafi Devers, Tony Vitello, Buster Posey. Are the Giants better with or without them?
1: Well,
2: that's the question I want to ask today. We can start with the Rafi Devers aspect of it, Dan, since Skills kind of gave us that jumping off point there. And again, I know this happened a week ago, but it's still going to be something that's on the minds of Giants fans for a long, long time here. When Rafi stepped to the plate in the ninth inning on, what was it, Thursday against the A's, he got a strikeout in the last at bat and just popped up there. There were some Giants fans who were in the stands who were booing him a little bit.
1: Right on.
2: After that moment. And
1: hell yes.
2: They, on Tuesday, they came back from his first at-bat on the broadcast, and they come out of commercial. It's the drone shot over the ballpark out in left field over the third base line. And then all of a sudden you cut to Rafi Devers about to get his first pitch. There was no Rafi stepping into the plate. There was no let's pause and hear the reaction when Rafi steps in. That was very much... Rafi's going to get booed when he steps to the plate. Let's not show it on TV. Fans are absolutely pissed off, and they should be. That is not how you act if you're a Giant. You could act that way if you're on the Marlins or the Twins or the Pirates or some other franchise. Like, this is an original eight franchise in the National League. Like, this is the franchise of Madison Bumgarner, of Buster Posey, of Willie Mays, of Will Clark. You do not show up your manager like that. Barry Bonds never even showed up his managers like that. Jim Leland that one time, but there was a back and forth there. There was a dialogue between the two.
1: Leland was such a badass.
2: Google Barry Bonds, Jim Leland, for those who don't know. To do that was absolutely childish on Rafi Devers' part. And I do think, Dan, he is going to have to re-earn some trust with this fan base after pulling a stunt like that. Giants fans are not stupid. We are a very smart fan base. We're a pissed off fan base right now. We get a little overpassionate sometimes like Hank did in the last segment. But we are an intelligent fan base. We know when a guy truly belongs in this clubhouse and is truly worthy to wear this uniform. When you show up your manager like that, that is not Giants baseball. That is not what fans accept as, you know, supporters of this team. So Rafi is absolutely should be behind the eight ball with this franchise. Now, hitting that home run on Wednesday night, yeah, that'll turn things around a little bit. That's a good way to kind of get the conversation flowing in a positive direction. But one night does not offset what happened.
1: Well, And I heard, what's Kuiper's brother's name? Glenn?
2: Glenn, yes.
1: So as I was flying back, just familiarizing myself with the Giants and getting lathered up, what's going on with S7? I had a long flight. I was taking in some articles, and then on my flight, I was watching some podcasts. He has a podcast, and I could not disagree with him more on the Rafi Devers take. And he's awake. He's interesting. I think he has a lot of, you know, fascinating things to say. It's a good podcast. I suggest everybody, whatever, subscribe, do whatever it is that you do on YouTube and watch the damn thing. But he missed the boat when he was talking about specifically the fans, what it is you're referring to. Now, we may not agree with the fans booing. And by the way, they're handing out those bobbleheads tonight or today.
2: Oh, yeah, that's right. Rafi Devers bobblehead today. What a great
1: that,
2: time.
1: You want to throw that thing into the bay? So don't throw it onto the field, all right? But throw you want to do with something. The one thing.
2: Just sell it on eBay like everyone else
1: does. I got into a conversation with somebody else here at 95.7 The Game. We may disagree with what it is that fans want to do, but you cannot regulate that, okay? Fans, they don't have a seat at this table. One of the few things that they can do is boo the hell out of you. And we can't justify it. We can't sit there and say you shouldn't do that, as Glenn Kuiper was trying to say. Like, really? Really, you're going to boo Rafi? It may not make sense to us, but do you as a fan base. I remember they booed Podziemski when he's introduced out at Oracle, and a lot of people are like, why are you booing Podziemski, for crying out loud? But if you do, go ahead.
2: That's how fans let their voices be heard.
1: Major League Baseball may go on strike next year, right? And who gets screwed?
2: Probably
1: going to
2: happen.
1: Day, right?
2: We do, the fans.
1: Right. The fans get screwed constantly.
2: Yep.
1: You want to jack up prices? Go ahead. We'll still go. But one of the few things that we can do that you can't modify is you cannot tell us how we should or should not react as fans. And as fans, if I don't like what it is that Rafael Devers did, I want to flip him the bird, I want to boo the hell out of him, well, then it's my right to do so. If I want to take his bobblehead and throw it into the bay, they want to get together and do that as a unit, I'm all for it. But don't ever try and tell me, Glenn Kuiper, or anybody else out there, why you're booing Rafi, really? Look, you may not agree.
2: Fans are smart enough to know why they need to boo him.
1: Well, if they're smart or dumb or whatever the hell it is that they're doing, but do you? Because you can't be regulated. It may not make sense, but I would never take away that right.
2: I agree. Yeah, I 100% with you, Dan. That is how fans let their voices be heard. And they gave a little bit of booing on Thursday to Rafi Devers. There was a little bit of booing before the game when Landon Roop was announced in the pregame introductions as well. I would say both of those guys got less boos than Brandon Podziemski did, though, that one time. So say what you will about that. Pods is apparently still more reviled than Rafi Devers and Landon Roop right now. The way they handled this Rafi Devers thing, and again, I know this happened a few days ago. It is the Orange and Black Weekend Wrap. We like to talk about things that happened throughout the week with the Giants. And even though this did happen a few days ago, this is not something that fans are going to forget, nor should they forget what Rafi did there and showing up his manager, Tony Vitello. I was disappointed that they did not sit him, Dan. I was very disappointed with the excuse making they made for him, saying that, oh, it's just a sign of frustration. That's what Rafi is. You know, I ride or die with him. I'm going to quote the town when I talk about him.
1: I know you like his little movie quotes. They're getting old. Like, whose car are we going to take? Dude, you know that was...
2: I'll say this, though. When he hit the home run on Wednesday night, it was Wednesday night when he hit that home run, right? I'm not getting my days confused. There we go. And then afterwards, he's like, Tony's like, yeah, you know, I told Rafi that if he gets on base, we're going to pinch run him. That's why he hit the home run. I laughed at that.
1: That was funny.
2: I would have laughed if I was there. Tony's
1: good sense
2: like
1: of humor.
2: Tony pointed out someone giving him the courtesy laugh. I would have given him well, when he did his Shawshank line, when he saw, like, you know, sometimes you got to wade through the poop to get to the sun or to the sunshine. He says that there's a moment of silence. I'm just like, hell yeah. Just because I like the quote.
1: But
2: he kind of looked at me there. It's like, all right, I definitely would have said something there. But
1: this one was not what you should be quoting from a movie. Not at
2: this
1: all.
2: I would have liked to have seen some action. We had Keith Law on the morning roast on Tuesday, and we asked him about this. This is before Buster spoke. And this is what Law said the Giants should have done. Keith Law, for those who don't know, senior MLB writer for The Athletic. He's been all around baseball. He was a front office executive or front office consultant for the Blue Jays for a while. Here's what he had to say about Rafi Devers needing to sit for several days.
3: You bench him. I mean, this is the first thing you do, right? He shouldn't play again for at least several days with the expectation that he is going to make things right. Like, you want to get back in the lineup. And I understand he might say, well, I'm fine just going on the bench and collecting my check. But you have to do this both as a way to, it's like behavior management, like you would with a toddler, right? You can't smear your spaghetti up against the wall on the wall. I'm sorry. You can't. I understand you think it's art, but you can't do that.
2: I do think that the Giants should have benched Rafi for a couple days. I think that's how Tony lays down the law. I'm in charge here. You do not show me up. When you talk about, oh, we had a great conversation, he apologized this and that. And when he did apologize, if he did show contrition, let's be generous and say Rafi's being honest on that. Let's say he is actually sorry. He is actually contrite in his apology. And he does actually understand what he did was wrong and he cannot do that again. Let's be generous and assume that's the situation. You still have to have consequences for your actions. And I do think that for Tony Vitello, I would have liked to see him bench Rafi for a day or two just as a way of showing I'm the big dog in this clubhouse. I'm the manager. I run this team. That's what I wanted to see from Tony Vitello. And if there was still a problem with Rafi after that, well, I'm sorry, a grown-up baseball player should understand why you need to suffer consequences for your actions. And I want players on this team who understand that dynamic.
1: Yeah, you can still apologize and still, you know, iron things out, but there can still be consequences and a benching.
2: I still because got punished. Yeah, when I misbehave as a kid, Dan, I got punished. I could say sorry all the live long day. My mom would say sorry doesn't cut it.
1: But at the end of the day, you have to set a precedence.
2: Exactly.
1: Because what if this happens with another player? Not necessarily this in particular, but if anything happens where a player wants to show up the manager, he can always revert back to this. Well, you can't go after me. You didn't do it to Rafi Devers, your star. This, you know what? I know you wanted to ask this question about Vitello and Buster Posey. Vitello is turning out to be a bozo. Tony Vitello is turning out to be Forrest Gump. I'm trying to think about what are the one of the redeeming qualities that he's provided at this point. And for whatever reason, he gets a pass. I know a lot of people are in his corner, and he has inherited a lot of crap, right? It's, like, a lot of this isn't on him.
2: I don't know how many managers are doing much better with this.
1: Well, what is it that he's done well, though?
2: I mean, how could any manager do well in this situation?
1: Well, I just think that there are things, there are subtleties that managers. If you gave me Pat Murphy, I think the record's a little bit better. I think that there's, you know, the handling of whether it's benching Chapman or whether what happened with Devers, certainly, you know, a lot of things that he has done wrong, I think, could be averted by someone who's a little bit more seasoned. I think maybe the attitude in the clubhouse, who knows how that shakes out in terms of wins and losses. I'm not trying to be a wise guy here, but I'm trying to think, what is it, if you were to sort of be his agent or his attorney or his PR guy, his hype guy, what is it that he's done well now that we're at the halfway point of his first full season?
2: It's hard for me to pick anything,
1: that's
2: any one
1: sort of
2: thing,
1: ridiculous.
2: Dan. It's...
1: I would say that one thing that I would say on his behalf, that everything has gone wrong, he has been pretty stoic. He's not somebody that's, you know, he's been somebody that has been able to guide the ship and not been all that emotional.
2: He hasn't lost his mind, I guess. Yes, he has kept his
1: cool. I
2: think
1: there's some redeeming values in that.
2: And I've heard behind the scenes that he takes the losses hard. And I think that's part of the growing process, is understanding that at the big league level, like in college, you play 60 games a year. At the pros, you're going to lose at least 60 games a year. Like, imagine telling Tony, hey, you're going to go 0 for 60 in a season of college baseball. He would not be able to comprehend that yet. He is going to be losing that many games every year, at least, that he is a manager of the Giants. That is such a massive transition that I don't think we really, like, it's hard, I think, on the outside looking to truly comprehend what that transition is like for a guy as hyper-competitive as him.
1: You know what he looks like? He looks like a college manager who is trying to manage at the major league level
2: yeah.
1: and not ready for it. He's everything that, in a worst case scenario, we thought he potentially could be, and it's all coming to fruition. He doesn't know how to handle the veteran players. He doesn't have the respect of the veteran players. That's clearly evident. And he's made a lot of mistakes that have been quote-unquote growing pains. But to me, if you're going to manage at the major league level, certainly the San Francisco Giants, there's no such thing as training wheels. You have to hit the ground running. And he looks like a guy that is clearly over his skis. He looks like a guy that should not be
2: well,
1: here.
2: That being said, though, Dan, I do think, and this is something that Shasky and I were talking about, Shasky brought up, we were discussing, and I absolutely agree with him. If Tony could get this team through this whole kerfluffle we've seen over the last couple weeks, with the Pride Night stuff, with the Rafi Devers stuff, all while still losing lots and lots of baseball games. If a month from now, things are sailing smoothly again. People are still

0: going to have feelings about what's transpired the last couple weeks. But if he could get this team through this storm here, if he could still hold his head high at the end of this season, there is nothing I think he cannot handle in this. Like, this would be a difficult situation for even the most experienced managers in baseball to deal with. This guy is as green as they come. And I will say, I think he is handling it the best that he can right now. That is something I think, that is a feather I think you can stick in his cap. It's been messy this year. I'm not trying to excuse that.
1: I don't know that he's not necessarily part of the problem. So that if you were to tell me that he gets through all of this and we're ready to roll it back next year with this guy at the helm, how do I know that he is not the culprit, that he's at the eye of the storm because he's so inexperienced and doesn't have the room and or the respect of the players? Because at the end of the day, it's all about communication. It's not about X's and O's. It's whether you can communicate with these players. He just looks like a bumpkin at this point.
0: Yeah.
1: He looks like a guy who fell off the turnip truck, who ended up on Market Street and is like, oh, somebody came up to me and wanted to look at my wallet. And I said, well, here you go. And that guy won't believe it. He ran off with the darn thing. I'll tell you what. I don't know where that came from. He just seems like
0: sound like those crows from Dumbo.
1: He seems like
0: hope that's not offensive.
1: Forrest Gump. He seems like Gomer Pyle at this point. I don't know
0: Tony
1: what
0: Tony is Tony does.
1: I don't know what it is that he brings. I don't know any of the things that maybe Buster Posey would be better to answer this, that whatever he thought that he was getting with this guy
0: would be the polar
1: opposite of Bob Melvin, that he'd be relatable with the young players. No, he's not. He's not relatable to the young players. The way he handles the young players is absolutely, that's one of the biggest eyesores and maybe at the top of the list in terms of the things that he's done wrong when it comes to Eldridge, when it comes to Barracuda and these young players. And
0: well, I think he's been given a roster that was made very difficult to work in some of these younger players. Like,
1: I'm hearing a lot of excuses that this isn't on him. And I hear what you're saying, that he didn't put this bullpen together. That bullpen's a mess, and we all knew it going into the season. I get that. And that a lot of this rusted. But at what point do we then turn and look at him and saying, well, you may not be the part of the, you didn't put,
0: you may not be part
1: together
0: of the problem, but you may not be part of the solution.
1: Thank
0: either.
1: You.
0: No, and I think that's kind of to be the next step for him. And again, go back to what Keith Law, joining the roast on Tuesday, he said the solution, Tony needs to take charge.
2: Vitello needs to take charge. That's going to require the front office also having his back. It may also mean he needs to have someone else on his staff who's a more experienced manager or has more experience on a big league bench to try to help guide him in some of these situations, because it's just, you're managing a different type. You're managing older people who make a lot more money and don't need you and probably look at you, right? Ravi Devers says, I got an 8-year deal. Tony, you only got a 3-year deal. You're on a knife's edge right now. He's like, I can outlast you. That's true, but you really don't want that dynamic in the clubhouse. So I think there are a lot of steps they need to take to try to repair the situation, to make it clear, either make it clear Tony Vitello is our manager, he will be our manager, and you need to respect his authority, or they need to move on.
0: I back up Keith on that one. I think they do need to reaffirm their support behind Tony. I want Tony to take control of that clubhouse by any means necessary. I want to go to Steven Rizzo in a minute, but if I put it out there, who would you rather see stay? Who would you rather see go, Tony or Rafi?
1: Both of them.
0: Well, no, you got to pick one. That's the game. You can't pick both.
1: Rafi.
0: You would see Rafi go?
1: Because he's got a 10-year deal. Vitello's got a 3-year deal.
0: So you would rather see Rafi go, not Tony?
1: Rafi.
0: Okay. Well, yes. Yes, Rafi's going.
1: Would I want, between those two, asked
0: one
1: me,
0: has
1: Rafael,
0: to leave. Yeah, okay.
1: Rafael Devers is who I'd like to say before Tony Vitello. As bad as Tony Vitello is.
0: Okay, that was trying to clarify. Same. I would rather keep Tony and let Rafi
1: go. Was I supposed
0: to
1: support what it is that I had to say?
0: I want to clarify your answer. It's all good. Todd, Steven Rizzo, what's
1: he
0: your...
1: He asked me one or the other. I said Rafael.
0: Yeah, okay, no, Rizzo, what do you got?
3: No, I was going to kind of piggyback off the point that Dan made about how Tony Vitello and company has handled the young players. And I think just to narrow it down a little bit, we could focus on the bench. And I don't know if you guys know this, but did you know that Buddy Kennedy is still on the roster?
0: I did, yeah.
3: Buddy Kennedy is, Tony Vitello doesn't use his bench. Buddy Kennedy hasn't had a plate appearance since June 10th. That's 17 days ago. Wow. He has not had a plate appearance since the Giants, that Bryce Eldridge game.
0: Has he gotten in on the field as like a defense? No,
3: not appeared in the game. So one thing I will say is that these guys are being run out there every day. Jonah Cox was hitting .400 in the minor leagues, and he gets brought up. He doesn't really play. So it's like these guys really don't play. And I don't know if we know what kind of manager Tony Vitello is, but I think if you're still the manager of a bad team, there are things you could do right. You could just put in, you know, a bullpen guy, and it's a good matchup on paper, the best matchup you're capable of, and you could, you know, lose that matchup just because your talent's not good, but you just don't switch it up.
0: Well, I think it's difficult. He's got a roster to get in Chapman,
1: job,
0: Adames,
1: Posta,
0: Arias, Devers, who just, those guys never want to come out of the lineup. Like,
1: well,
0: Casey Schmidt's
1: got
0: to be in the lineup every day. Like,
1: that's on him to go to them and saying, you're coming. He is not the manager.
0: That's why he
1: team.
0: Has to take charge.
1: But you can't say you have to take charge. That's either in the gene pool or it's not. Yeah. You know why he gets a pass? I think it's because he's a good-looking guy with a chiseled chin, and he sits at the corner of the end.
0: I think it's because the issues are just so much bigger than him. That's why I honestly think, let's pick this conversation up on the other side. Are the Giants better off with or without Tony, Rafi, Buster? Maybe they're better off with one and not the other two, or they're better off with two, not the other one. We'll keep peeling this back. It is the Orange and Black Weekend Wrap, brought to you by Fremont Bank, here for you, here for good.
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0: Line to right. 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
5: 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Comes Rafi Devers, Tony Vitello, Buster Posey. Would the Giants be better off with or without them? Why do I ask that question? Well, we had Keith Law on the Morning Roast the other day. He basically said Giants need to decide whether they're better off with or without. I believe it was about Buster Posey, though.
6: It's a sunk cost, right? Vitello's paid, he's paid. So the decision to keep Vitello should be, do we think we're better off with him or without him? And if they've made the decision, for whatever reason, we want to move on from him, then I'd say yes. I would say let baseball ops hire the next manager. Let Zach Minajian and his group actually make the hire. You know, but this is the problem, is Buster is the guy who just sort of parachuted in and is saying, do this, do this, do this, do this. No, you have an entire staff of really talented, really smart people from Minajian on down who can do this. And hiring the manager is a pretty important thing for a GM and a front office to do. Let them do this with a real process.
5: So that was Keith Law on Tuesday on the Morning Roast. Giants need to decide whether or not they're better off with or without Tony Vitello, with Buster Posey making these decisions here as the head of baseball operations. Keith went on to say that a lot of the baseball ops decisions have been very good, citing the performance of the farm system right now. He's very high on Zach Minajian. And through all this, I got to wonder what is going to happen with Zach Minajian out of all this. What's going to happen to a lot of these guys after this season? Because this is the kind of season where, I mean, there's a chance they could turn things around and go on a run, but more than likely, this is going to be a team that's going to be finishing with somewhere between 95 and 100 losses. And in a season like that, with this fan base, they're going to demand that at least one head roll after this year. Someone's going to have to be that head. And I do wonder, just because of how this business works sometimes, Dan, if Zach Minajian is going to be the proverbial head that's hung up for the masses to cheer at the end of this season.
7: Well, you know me, the sacrificial lamb is one Tony, last name Vitello. I do not, you cannot bring him back at this point. I wouldn't take that risk. He hasn't shown me one quality as to why he should be a manager of a Major League Baseball team. And we can go over and parse through whether the way he handles the bench or the lack thereof or the bullpen, and he's been handed this crap sandwich. We get all of that. But at the end of the day, does this guy have a big league personality? Does this guy have the respect? Does he have the sort of persona of somebody that could be a leader of a Major League Baseball franchise? To me, he looks exactly like who it is that he is, and that is a successful college baseball coach and not somebody who should be at the Major League level. And maybe things will change in the second half of the season, but my mind is made up that you have to end this relationship sooner rather than later. I know a lot of people are giving him a pass, again, because he looks good with his chiseled chin there sitting in the corner of the dugout. If this dude
5: he's very personable with the media, which I think that make that's good too. You know,
7: ridiculous. His quotes.
5: He's getting better with them sometimes. He's getting a little bit shorter with his answers. He's not as long winded as he used to be. I think he's getting better with those things there. But
7: he did not have a good week, Sam.
5: No, he did not have the best of weeks. He's had a lot, but

0: no one's having good weeks with this team this year. It's not like, and this is the thing, when you say, well, if Tony has to go, then at that point, I do think, I look at it like this, when it comes to Buster and Tony, I don't think you can move off of one and then not move off of the other. If Buster decides after this year that, you know what, this isn't the right move with Tony, which, by the way, apparently this was Zach Manasian's idea. He goes back saying Zach was the original one who came up with this one. That's why I think he would be the sacrificial lamb for this one here if they do decide to roll ahead, just to roll ahead, you know, after the season. But if Buster does decide to move off of Tony Vitello, I don't know if I feel good about him hiring another manager. I don't know if I would do that. Like, you already botched this one so badly, and this season went so off the rails. There was such an abdication of leadership that we saw throughout this season. Like, forget the pride stuff. You went in to address the Rafi situation with the media without even talking to Rafi first. Like, how does that happen? How do you not at least call him or be like, hey, Rafi, I gotta go meet with these people in a few minutes. Can we chat really quick? Like, do something like that. So if Buster moves off Tony, I think you got to move off Buster too. Conversely, at the end of the year, let's say Buster decides to step down. Yeah, I'm not cut out for this, or I don't want to do this anymore, blah, blah, blah. What? I don't see another general manager, president of baseball operations coming in and saying, well, you know what? I'm going to give it a shot with this guy, this, you know, college manager that I got, that I inherited. So if one goes, I do feel like the other is going to go as well.
1: Or the other way of looking at that is that either Manasian, whoever it is that hired Tony Vitello, it's sort of like tearing a script from the playbook of one of Farhan Zaidi, right? Like, he gets rid of Kapler before they get rid of him.
0: Well, yeah, right? And that's kind of like, I look at John Lynch with the Niners as the same way. Like, he's kind of like a shield for Kyle Shanahan. When things go south, Lynch will be the first one fired, and that's kind of like the shot across the bow to Kyle. Hey, you're next man up. Turn this around. We're a ways away from that happening with the Niners. I'm just using that as an example. I agree with you, Dan. If, like, Manasian going would be the shot across the bow. Hey, there's the warning shot. Buster, you got to turn this around.
1: I think this really, I don't know, again, blaming Vitello, maybe that's not where the crosshairs should be. I'm just trying to think of a manager that's going to right in this ship. And even if things were to turn around next year, is he the guy that's going to do it? I'm not doing this to be a wise guy, but I'm trying to think of redeeming qualities going forward when we think about what it is that he's done up to this point.
0: Yeah.
1: And now that we've seen a good sample size of the body of work, this dude, well, to me, is a coconut. He's a bumpkin.
0: What he was supposed to be brought in, I think, the big thing he was brought in to do was they wanted to bring in a different energy and a different culture. And I think you saw that a little bit in spring training. Like, I remember being around this team in spring training. It's like, wow, these guys seem really excited to get to this season. Now, one thing, and I didn't really bring this up at the time, but it was something that stuck out to me, and maybe I should have brought this up sooner. During the week that I was in spring training, I interacted with a lot of the players, whether it was Gage or Walker or played Tidwell or Bryce Eldridge or Drew Gilbert. I did not really see a whole lot of Chapman, Adames, and Devers. Those three were kind of off doing their own thing most of the time. Now, granted, they're the three high-priced veterans, and I heard before I was there, it was those three and Luis Arraez always hanging out together. So maybe it's neither here nor there, but I did think it was interesting that you had the entire team and then you had those three. I thought that was kind of an interesting dynamic, but it felt like to me the biggest goal for Tony Vitello was this is a good team that was just sleepwalking last year. So we need a guy who's got to come in here, is a little bit younger, bring a little bit more energy and kind of fire up this clubhouse a little bit. And that'll be what this team needs to go from 81-81 to 86, 87, 88 wins, be in the thick of that wild card race and then go forward from there. That was before we thought this bullpen would be, that was before we realized this bullpen was an absolute nightmare. And I think that was before we realized that, I don't know how much Willie and Rafi are truly buying in on what's going on right now. I think that's a part of it as well. And you're seeing that kind of crescendo here with what Rafi Devers did in the last week. I've always felt, Dan, that if Tony Vitello inherited a roster full of young rookies or 24, 25-year-old kids, that would have been a better team for Tony to work with. Getting in basically with all these kids at the ground level and developing up with them, so to speak. Like, imagine if Tony had an entire, you know, clubhouse full of Drew Gilberts, basically. That, I think, would have been better off for him than inheriting the roster that he did inherit this year.
1: Well, again, if I was to use the example of his relationship with the younger players in this baseball team as any sort of a measuring stick or a barometer, I can't arrive at that conclusion. It's not as though he has a special relationship with Bryce Eldridge or any of these younger players. In fact, I think he's inhibited their growth. And so it's not, again, there's not, I can't point at one thing and saying, yeah, he works well with these kids, despite the fact that the team has been so poorly, he does this or he does that. He's just a guy who stands there, takes his lumps, and gets a pass because I think he's got these Hollywood chops. You know, seriously.
0: I don't think it's just because it's good looks.
1: I'm telling you.
0: I think it's more nuanced than that.
1: Tony La Russa at age 80, the 80-year-old version of Tony La Russa standing there at that dugout, piling up all these losses and doing the exact same things that Tony Vitello has been doing, what would we be saying?
0: Well, here, I'll do you one better. How? Let's go back to 2016, the previous holder of the worst bullpen in Giants history. 30 blown saves that year, I believe, is a franchise record. And they had the greatest manager in this organization's history pushing all the buttons, and Bruce Bochy. Like, Bochy had a bullpen that was just, you could not win with it that year. It was a bullpen that was as bad as this year's bullpen. And no one was pointing at Bochy that year saying, well, this guy doesn't have it anymore. Everyone was pointing at the bullpen saying, what's he supposed to do? I think it's a similar situation. When you give Tony a no-win situation, I don't know if you can really blame him when he comes out with no wins, essentially. So I don't think it's
1: Bochy built up equity.
0: Bochy did have equity. I'm not dismissing that. But I think it's a situation where, like, what has Tony shown this year? How can he show anything with the hand that he has been dealt? I don't think a lot of managers.
1: Is he blameless?
0: No, he's made mistakes. He's screwed up. There's been bullpen decisions I haven't liked. The having guys pitch across innings. I think he's been slowed. Like Caleb Killian on Thursday, I thought he let him go one batter too soon. Lawrence Butler got that base hit to make it 7-6. You can still get back into a game like that. He lets, you know, Killian's clearly on the ropes. He lets him face Max Muncy. Max Muncy gets a base hit. The other Max Muncy, not the fat one in LA. He gets a base hit and all of a sudden becomes 9-6. And a game where you could maybe get back into it now seems more out of reach. Those are issues. Yeah, I will shake my stick at Tony Vitello doing that all the live long day. Tony's not the first manager to go to the wrong guy, though. Tony's not the first manager to leave a guy in one batter too long. Those are mistakes that even the most seasoned managers can make there.
1: That's not how I measure whether a guy's effective or not. Well, let me just ask you another question. Do you think he's a good communicator? Do you think he has the respect to that locker room? Do you think he has the personality of a major league manager that can take a baseball team deep into the playoffs and or be somebody that commands, again, the entire room when he walks into it? Say what you will about Steve Kerr. I don't think he's the appropriate coach for this version, this iteration of the Golden State Warriors. But we all know that. We know the coaches of the Warriors.
0: I think he did at first. Going back to spring training, the excitement that these guys had to play for Tony that year. I'll never forget what Matt Gage said.
1: Spring training doesn't mean anything if it doesn't translate to the regular season.
0: Well, no, that's what I'm getting at there. But like when Matt Gage is like, guys really perk up when Tony walks in. I do think that there was some buy-in at some point. But then you did see cracks start to form where I do think this roster started to maybe doubt what was going on with him. When Tony says, you know, maybe I was a little too fired up, too much fire and brimstone that first week. And Robbie Ray's like, we're professionals. It's fine. When Tony's saying things like, into the Jesse Rogers story that came out on ESPN last week, we talked about on the show last week, Dan. Tony's like, yeah, we had some issues that boiled over. We got them taken care of. It was nobody's fault. And Eric Haas is like, I won't say it's boiled over, just some course correcting. Those are some concerning situations there. So I don't know how he is at handling issues behind the scene. That's where I get into maybe a younger roster with guys who aren't like, you know, the more established guys like the Rafi Devers's, the Willy Adames's, who maybe might look at Tony and be like, well, I've been in this game for 10 years and I got this deal. You haven't been in this game before and you got a 3-year deal. What are you going to do about it? That would be difficult for any manager in that position. Now, I will say this, and you've kind of alluded to this in the past, like the team like a Giants should not be a proving ground for people who have never done this before. You could say that about Tony with this team. I would even say you can go back to Farhan Zaidi, who had never run a team before, and then all of a sudden he is thrust into power running this team. Like guys like Farhan Zaidi, guys like Zach Manassian, guys like Tony Vitello probably would have been better off starting off with a smaller market team like, you know, Minnesota or Cincinnati or Kansas City.
1: I don't think you can start in the majors. I don't think that there's a small market team. I think you make your mistakes somewhere else. As a manager, I give the example of Pat Murphy. Pat Murphy.

0: also came from the college ranks, but he sat on the Padre bench. He was a minor league manager. He was an interim manager before getting
1: He went through the process. Yeah, and I do wonder how people look at Tony around the league and get irritated at him for, you know, cutting the line, as some people might say. That might piss some people off. And I do think there are a lot of people out there who want Tony to fail. They see these crises going on, and they're like, ha ha, serves him right. He didn't deserve to be in there in the first place. That I don't appreciate. Like,
0: you don't appreciate it, but it might be right at the end of the day.
1: Well, I want to give him the chance to prove himself. Give him the chance to screw up and fail before we say, oh, yeah, we were right about you. Like, the rooting, it's the fact that without even formulating an opinion on him, you're seeing people who want him to fail. That is what frustrates me in this whole situation with Tony Vitello. That is why I said at the beginning of the year, playoffs are not the goal. The goal is Tony needs to be comfortable managing this team by the end of the year. We're 81 games in. Can he increase that comfort level over the next 81 games? In terms of achieving that simple goal that I laid out, right now I don't think they're achieving that, this organization. And that is going to be a problem for them moving forward. You want to talk to our guy?
0: Who's this?
1: Ruderman.
0: Oh, is it that time of the show?
1: It's that time of the show. He's hopeful that Tony's going to be back next year. So I'd be curious to hear his thoughts on what makes Tony such a great manager.
0: We don't need to go into deep details of baseball. We're just here for one reason.
1: You asked the question, what are Tony's redeeming qualities as a manager? Let's hear Steven Ruderman's thoughts on Tony's redeeming qualities as a manager. What's going on, Steven?
2: Hey, guys, how are you?
0: Can I set you up? Ladies and gentlemen, it's time once again for Ruderman.
1: He doesn't really know what to do with that introduction there. Steve, we're having this Tony Vitello conversation here. What would you say is the redeeming qualities of Tony Vitello?
2: I don't know if I would say anything redeeming. You know, I was saying the same thing about Pat Murphy. I've been telling you, Sam, and I've been saying this to other people. I think it's obvious that the Giants have been rebuilding since the deadline last July. And I think what would have been the best move is to let Bob finish out the final year of his contract, bring Tony in to manage it, you know, maybe double A or something like that. And then once they inevitably have this season and they trade away vets and are deeper into the rebuild, then bring them up to the show next season. That's what I think they should have done. I love Tony coming here. He's got the fire. He's got the passion that I think is needed out of a big league manager. And I think you have patience with him and he'll be a good big league manager. I just think he was brought in a year too early.
0: Yeah, fire and passion. We're not watching the same manager, and I don't know what that's translated to in terms of wins and losses.
2: Look at him in Tennessee. Very fiery, very passionate manager, but here with the big club, in the big leagues, he's managing scared. You know, look at what he did with Rafael Devers and how Devers showed him up. And this goes back to May when Devers hit that leadoff triple in the bottom of the eighth inning against the Pirates on Mother's Day. Or I'm sorry, the leadoff double that should have been a triple, but he was washing a shot. And then that ended up costing the Giants the run. They came within an out of losing that game by a run, so almost cost the Giants the game. There was the drop pop-up in the sun that he was thrown out at first on May 23rd against the White Sox. When Tony didn't bench him after that, that set the stage for what happened Sunday in Miami.
0: Yeah, so
2: and what a manager needs to do is make a statement that this kind of stuff will not be tolerated. Now, Billy Martin was around after that leadoff double, which could have been triple. There would have been a pinch runner in there right there.
1: And a fight in the dugout, too, probably.
2: Billy would have gone into him.
1: No, I absolutely agree with you, Steven.
2: He shouldn't be out there following it.
0: So then why do you like this guy?
2: Very, very, very
0: I think you're supporting my case, but why is it that you, and it seems as though a lot of people, for whatever reason, are giving him the benefit of the doubt, and I don't understand it.
2: Well, because Tony was brought in a year too early. They should have let Bob finish out this year, brought in Tony to manage in the minor leagues, and then after they traded the vets at the deadline this year and they were deeper into the rebuild next year and had more of the kids coming up, then bring in Tony to manage when they were deeper into the rebuild. What they really did was they brought Tony here a year too early.
1: Hey, Steven, what did you make of Buster coming out to talk to the media when he hadn't even talked to Rafi yet?
2: that was a circus. And I got to tell you, Posey's interview was its own thing, but Rafi's interview was really bad. When Rafi went out and said, well, this is why I don't talk to the media. You guys blow everything out of proportion. This was a guy openly showing up his manager and then throwing a hissy fit when he was taken out of the game. There's no excuse for that. And what I'm just going to tell you bluntly is this is the kind of guy who's a cancer in the clubhouse. I want you guys to think about this. The Giants were 11 games over 500 when they made the Rafi trade last June 15th. It was a week after the Rafi trade. I remember there was the thing where he didn't go and he blew off Will Clark to work at first base. And then it was a week after he came over that the collapse of last season started. It was after that that the Red Sox, who had been a 500 team, went on a flukish run and went to the playoffs. In baseball, a good clubhouse, it can take just one bad apple to completely destroy a good clubhouse. And as much as we all love Barry Bonds, we have to be honest about something here. The Giants never won a championship with Barry Bonds here. Bonds had four lockers, had his own special treatment. If you ever watched Bonds on Bonds, he was flying on his own private plane and not with the team. It's situations like that that teams don't win. What was the big thing when the Giants were winning their world championships? Clubhouse chemistry. Mm-hmm. 25 guys, one common goal. And I don't think it was a coincidence that they won three titles in their first 7 years without Bonds. And when you bring in someone like Rafael Devers, as I said, just one guy can ruin a clubhouse.
0: Yeah,
2: and I
0: that's
2: think
0: a
2: that
0: hell
2: is
0: of a
2: exactly
0: take.
2: What has happened.
1: No, I mean, this is a guy who's always been very against the big-name contracts, some that he and I argue about a lot. And his skepticism towards the big-name contracts has finally paid off here. Steven, I asked Buster on Tuesday about the record since acquiring Rafi, and I wanted you to hear what Buster said about it, and I want to get your thoughts on it.
3: Yeah, I don't know. I don't have an answer for you on why that has happened the way that it has. I mean, you can go back and look at Rafi's career numbers and, make an argument that has been one of the elite hitters in the league. So I don't have a great answer for you.
1: So not a great answer there from Buster Posey. What do you think of that answer? Just the leadership that Buster has shown this week or lack thereof.
2: Very. Yeah. I'm giving Buster the benefit of the doubt. I hope he's around next season. I think he has done a very good job with the farm system. He's done a very bad job in terms of the team on the field this season. But that answer was basically reflective of a young and overly ambitious president of baseball operations who wanted to make a big splash, but really overdid it in his first year. And people should have seen this coming. You know, we saw how, and granted the Red Sox could have handled that, but we saw how Rafi behaved in his final months with the Red Sox. This should have been seen from a million miles away. Buster.
0: Hey, it's that time of the show. We got to cut you off there, Ruderman. It's that time of the show where you get the Ruderman recall.
1: Steve, I want you to call your version of Rafi telling Jonah Cox not to pinch run for him.
2: All right, 2-1 Marlins here in the top of the ninth inning, and Devers draws the walk, and his tying run will be at first to start the inning, and it looks like Jonah Cox is going to come into pinch run. Rafael Devers does not want to be pinch run for. He's wagging his finger at Tony Vitello. I don't know what's going on here. Jonah Cox looks just as we are. The first base umpire, Nate Tomlinson, is now having to tell Cox to get in there. Rafi's going to leave the game, and he is going to let his displeasure be quite known as he is walking off very upset. He gets into the dugout. Someone tries to pat him on the behind, and he moves his behind out of the way like my cat when I try and pet her on the back. Oh, this is not good, though. You should not have someone showing up your manager like this. And
0: the Ruderman replay, ladies and gentlemen.
1: Thanks, Steven. I'll see you at the ballpark tomorrow, bud.
0: Ruderman replay each and every week brought to you by, we got to get a sponsor,
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4: The golden hour of the Orange and Black Weekend Wrap. Sam Malone alongside Dan Devone, Steven Rizzotto pushing all the buttons behind us, or behind the glass. Sorry.
5: Can I say something about ABS? You just mentioned ABS.
4: I did just mention ABS because we were talking about the really short player for what was the White Sox, right? In like 1937?
5: 51.
4: Close enough.
5: And it was.
4: What was the White Sox, right?
5: It was Bill Veeck, but I don't think it was the White Sox. Smallest player to appear in a man. St. Louis Browns.
6: Okay, Eddie Goodell.
5: You see,
4: Rizzotto knows that.
5: Yeah. So you mentioned ABS. You know what I've been watching, which I'm not sure if you're a World Cup guy, but I've been watching the World Cup, and I have to tell you, and
4: I've been dabbling.
5: I watch it on Telemundo, which is
4: absolutely. That's the best way to watch.
5: Absolutely the best, and it's so uninterrupted. And to see that there's no instant replay, they can go to it, but they never do. I haven't seen, I've watched about, I don't know, maybe 8 matches, and not once has there been instant replay. But to watch an entire sporting event uninterrupted, including no commercials, no instant replay, I'm thinking, my God, this is the way it should be. I get it. We're all consumed with video replay and ABS, and now it's the NFL, the NBA.
4: Well, there's some replay in soccer, but not
5: there is, but it's very minimal. I've watched about 6 games in its entirety, and it goes the full 90 minutes, and then, of course, they add on the extra time. But it was so pleasant to watch a sporting event that didn't have stoppage every 5 minutes. In the NBA, there's nothing worse. Was that a flagrant foul? I don't know. And
4: let's spend the next 20 minutes staring at a video screen.
5: That's my 2 cents of the day.
4: Well, I think it's always funny, like, yeah, when you watch soccer and there's no commercials and it's so seamless. And I think part of it is only a few moments in each game that's even, like, worth replaying. But I always remember as a kid watching NFL football, when I first got into it, it's like, why does it seem like there's a commercial after every play? Mm. My favorite is, like, those moments where it's like, touchdown, go to commercial. Kickoff, go to commercial. Like, yeah. There's just too many damn commercials. Like, people would always bitch and moan, like, oh, these baseball games are too long. Well, yeah, let's maybe not stuff 4.5 minutes of ads in between innings.
5: Well, maybe that's things how they make their money. It's all sponsorships.
4: But we had an argument on the morning roast yesterday morning about the hydration break. Are you for it or against it?
5: What is that?
4: So like halfway through each half in the World Cup, they've been doing hydration breaks where they stop the action for like 3-4 minutes and let the players drink some water.
5: Or they take a timeout.
4: Yeah.
5: Yeah.
4: It's basically turned soccer, which is supposed to be a sport based off of 2 halves, into a sport of 4 quarters, essentially. Because, you know, about the 20 to 25 minute mark, they do the hydration break. And then at around the 70-ish minute mark, they do, the 65 to 70-ish mark, they do another hydration break.
5: Well, before I say don't like it, why did they implement it?
4: Well, I guess it was FIFA implemented it back in 2022 when the World Cup was in Qatar. Because reasons, the reasons being, hey, FIFA's corrupt. And so they had it in Qatar, which is the middle of the...
5: Oh, I thought you were going to say, yeah, well, it's because they needed to be replenished.
4: Yeah, no, because it's hot in Qatar.
5: Yeah.
4: Like, oh, wow, we had the World Cup in one of the hottest places in the world. Yeah, let's do it, which makes sense. Again, the reason that the World Cup was in Qatar was because there's like, hey, FIFA, what if we give you a bunch of money to hold the tournament in a place where it never should have been held in? Let's do that. That won't go wrong. And many, many human rights violations later, Qatar was the host of the World Cup. And so I guess they're bringing that to this World Cup here in the Americas, Mexico, Canada, and America. And yeah, some soccer fans have not liked it because it makes the 2 halves feel like 4 quarters, which obviously flies against what soccer's supposed to be about.
5: Traditional soccer, yeah.
4: Yeah,
5: I'd be the same way. I have a really quick on Qatar. I have a friend who flew out and was at a hotel and is going to the

0: match coming up on Wednesday with the United States. Is that Wednesday?
1: Oh, down at San Francisco Bay Area Stadium.
0: Yeah, so he went to Levi for, I'm not sure what match. Oh, it was Qatar. He went to go see Qatar, speaking of which. And he said in the hotel, there are all these sheiks, right?
1: With the oh, fun.
0: Full-on headgear and like hundreds of them. Not one woman. Not one female.
1: That sounds like a place.
0: Right.
1: That it does. That it does. But anyway, yeah, so we got into a big argument about that. I'm not a big soccer guy, yeah. Dan. As soon as the World Cup's over, I'm going to stop pretending that I care about soccer and go back to living my life as I normally do, which is enjoying sports that are not soccer. I am as casual.
0: I like soccer.
1: A casual. Yeah, I mean, you told me about how your story about how you went to a match in, what was it, England or whatever, and it completely changed your opinion of how soccer is. I remember I went to a Portland Timbers match a few years ago and seeing how they get in. It was like, yeah, I can see how people can get really into soccer. I'm not, but I can see how others do.
0: What's fascinating about the World Cup, and maybe this is sort of an indictment on me in geography, I didn't realize all these countries are in this world that I have no idea where they're from. Like, are you kidding me? Cape Verde is a country?
1: Yeah, it's
0: like,
1: off the coast of Africa.
0: I had no idea. Or who's this? Bosnia now has
1: Bosnia-Herzegovina. Yeah, they're one of those Balkan states or whatever, and around like Albania and Croatia.
0: Boy, you're much smarter than I am. Countries are just
1: all
0: like,
1: those
0: really
1: former Ottoman Empire nations. One of those ones there.
0: Ottoman Empire. The Ottoman Empire was rebuked by the Austrians defeated.
2: Oh, who cares?
0: So here's a little nugget for you.
1: Hey, let's learn some history lessons,
0: right?
1: Today,
0: so the Austrians were able to defeat the Ottoman Empire. We all know the Ottoman Empire just ruled the world essentially for
1: they were big time for a long time.
0: And so, despite the Ottoman Empire, which essentially was the Turks, right, or they were of the Muslim faith. And so they had the crescent shape, right, which was their symbol, the crescent.
1: Okay.
0: They created, and this is the Austrians that created this, the croissant. And the croissant, this baked good, was done in spite of, essentially because they defeated the Ottoman Empire and stole, essentially out of spite, made this little, this baked good of this crescent. And then forward 100 years later, where Marie Antoinette marries into French royalty, brings this Austrian baker who replicates the croissant, which was created in Austria, but now is affiliated and associated with France.
1: I did not know that about the croissant.
0: Look it up.
1: So the whole... So what you're saying is the croissant was basically built out of pettiness.
0: Exactly.
1: Oh, I love that.
0: All right.
1: No wonder croissants are so yummy. It's because of all the petty that's in them.
0: And the butter.
1: Speaking of petty... No, this isn't petty.
3: Speaking of Ottoman.
1: Buster Posey. That was easily my worst transition ever. We've been asking the question, are the Giants better off with or without Rafi Devers? Are they better off with or without Tony Vitello? I think there's some jury still out on Tony, though it's trending in the wrong direction right now after 81 games.
0: With you, the jury's out, not with me.
1: There's still 81 games left. I'm simply giving him a full 162 before I render my judgment.
0: What if he had a big honker and warts and was balding?
1: Dog, give me that big honker, baby.
0: I'm just saying, I think the opinion would be, this guy sucks.
1: Listen, I base baseball merits off of it's, if you know ball, you know ball. If you don't know ball, you don't know ball. I do believe that Tony Vitello knows ball. I don't know if he knows that at the big league level, but right now this is not trending in a good direction. It's trending in a direction where none of this is working. Maybe you got to wipe the slate clean coming into next year with a whole new cast of characters running the show. That is kind of where this is careening at to right now. I'm not saying that is going to happen. I'm a Giants fan. I'm going to root for everyone to figure it out so we can do this again next year, but properly, not with the same raw. Right now, I would be in favor of keeping Tony Vitello next year. This year, you learned your lesson. Let's figure it out next year. Rafi Devers, I do think this team would be better off moving off of him just because it allows you to fully focus in on Bryce Eldridge. And I just don't know if he's truly a fit with this organization, with this culture here in San Francisco. But Buster Posey, are the Giants better off with or without him? I love Buster. He's forever going to be one of my favorite athletes in Bay Area sports history. Gave me countless great memories. He will have a statue outside this ballpark someday. his 28 should never be worn by anybody in the orange and black ever again. I look forward to him getting inducted into the Hall of Fame someday.
0: But that's part of the issue, what you're saying right now.
1: Well, I'm getting there. But
0: people are conflating the two.
1: I separate the two. Buster the player is not Buster the executive. Buster the, like, Chris Mullin with the Warriors is separated from his greatness as a player from his time as an executive, which was an absolute disaster. No one thinks about Mully as the failed executive of the Warriors anymore. I do not believe that Buster's legacy with the Giants is going to be the failed executive. It's going to be the great baseball player who took a job that maybe in hindsight he probably should not have taken. I love that he wanted to come back in and be the guy to pull this team out of the doldrums. I love that he saw where this organization was going under Farhan Zaidi and took it upon himself to be like, I can't stomach this. I can't stand to see what this organization that took such great care of me for all those years, had so much success, created this great run, these three championships. Like, Buster is a Giants fan. He's not just playing for the team. He is a true fan. How many fans have wanted to say, let me manage this team? How many fans have fired up MLB The Show and gone to GM mode just because they want that thrill of being able to say they could fix their team? Buster did that. And I'm always going to be grateful that he took it upon himself to do that. That does not guarantee a happy ending, unfortunately. And I think what we're seeing right now is a guy who the desire was there. Kind of a lot like Hank. Hank had the passion. Don't know if he had the process. Love Buster, what he's trying to bring to this team. It's just not working out. And I think you're seeing a lot of that lack of experience really blowing up in Buster's face. Overpaying for Willy Adames. Jumping on the Rafi Devers situation when there were so many red flags. Buster thought, hey, here's a situation where I can finally get that star hitter we've been looking for, that we've been missing, and I'm going to pounce on the Red Sox in duress. And the Red Sox were like, well, hey, yeah, we'll gladly let you take our trash. We're not going to call it that because we want to sell this guy. But Buster, in a sense, kind of got duped a little bit on thinking that he could fix Rafi Devers. He's not the first executive to do that, but he was also an experienced one. And I think this, Dan, really kind of goes to show the importance of hiring experienced people to do this job. It's why I think Farhan didn't work out here, because he was an experience in that particular role. And it's starting to wear on. We're starting to see it with Buster Posey.
0: So what does this mean? Do you bring him back next year?
1: Right now, I'm going to sit on the fence. The jury's still out. Because, Dan, I still think Buster could turn this around. If he can move off of Rafi Devers and Willy Adames at this trade deadline, yeah, I will consider that a clean slate. I also think there's another guy. You got to move off Robbie Ray, because he's not coming back at all.
0: Oh, that's a foregone conclusion.
1: Yeah, no, you're not getting draft pick compensation for him because you're not going to offer him a qualifying offer. So Robbie Ray is absolutely gone. And then
0: you'll get quality in return for him.
1: Oh, no, I'm saying, like, when you hit free agency, you can extend the qualifying offer to players, and then he can either, the qualifying offer is going to be around $22 million this year.
0: Yeah, no, I'm talking about the trade deadline.
1: Yeah. But no, the reason why, like when the Giants didn't trade Madison Bumgarner, word Sam, let's say them, in 2019, part of it is they wanted to keep Bum along with Bochy. But the other part of it was the belief was they could extend to him a qualifying offer going to free agency. When he signs another team, yeah, they get draft pick compensation for him. And the belief was that draft pick compensation is going to be equal to whatever the player they would get in a trade. That will not apply for Robbie Ray. Robbie will not get a qualifying offer. There will be no draft pick compensation attached to him. So he's absolutely gone. Elliot Ramos, I think you got to move off of him too, just to relieve some log jams there as well. If you move those four guys, extend Arias, I'm willing to run back with Buster.
0: Well, you can extend Arias.
1: If you can move off those other two infielders first. If you can't find takers for Rafi and Willy, you're going to have to bite the bullet and make the unfun choice or unfun move of trading Luis Arias. And that's going to suck, but that's just the reality of the situation.
0: So
1: Buster can turn this around. The farm system is getting better under him. And I do think Buster's going to put more of a...
0: So you can turn it around by correcting his mistakes. Is that what you're saying?
1: You don't want to be in this situation.
0: Got it.
1: But right now, yes, I would give Buster the chance to at least clean this up a little bit. And if he can't do that, And then you're going to have much more difficult conversations at the end of the year.
0: Well, who's going to fire him, considering he's ownership?
1: Well, they're not going to fire him in terms of, like, you're busted, your key card doesn't work, you can't come into the ballpark anymore. It would probably be more of a, it'll be termed as a reassignment, or my guess is he would come out and say, I'm stepping down from the role. So let him, they'll play it off as he's stepping down or stepping back or whatever, when that it's a firing without saying that you're fired. He's not going to be banished from the ballpark or anything like that.
0: I think between the two, if you're telling me, is it Vitello, or you're asking me if it's Vitello or Buster Posey, I think you know how I feel about Vitello. There is no reason that this guy should come back. He has shown me nothing as to why he should be a major league manager, certainly at the San Francisco Giants. Buster Posey, for whatever reason, I think that the fact that he was so aggressive in trying to turn this team around and make changes and they haven't worked out, there's risk involved in that, and I understand that. And it has, it's not gone his way, but I do give him some credit for at least getting out there and trying to make the change, as opposed to someone like that voted, as we saw over the last 6 years with Farhan, who would just sort of sit complacently and just let things, he wouldn't change things. So I'm willing to give him a little bit more leeway, at least another year, but I don't have the same sentiment when it comes to Vitello. I think Vitello's got to go. But do we lose? Where'd Posse go?
1: He is answering a phone call right now.
0: Posse's had tremendous insight today. Yeah. I think we'd go to him.
1: Ann Killian joined Willard and Dibbs the other day after Buster Posey's press conference in the dugout that did not go very well. And I think, Dan, to your point, you bring up a point that she kind of got into, was just like, I do think that he thought that he could make this team really, really good, really, really fast. Mm. I think he thought that this team was further along in its development than
0: I don't have an issue with that.
1: Yeah, what I think happened is he realized, I've said this before, he bit into this team and realized, oh crap, I bit into a bad apple. And he misevaluated this. Maybe someone who's been in this job for a lot longer, I'm going to throw a random name out there that would never be in this situation, but Dave Dombrowski washed up on the shores here of McCovey Cove and took over the Giants job a couple years ago. I don't think Dombrowski's looking at this roster saying, yeah, they're a couple players away. I think Buster really wanted to believe that this team was a couple players away and tried to steer things in that direction and ignored the reality, or maybe didn't see the reality. I don't know if this is a lesson learned or a situation where Buster's in over his head. Ann Killian joined Willard and Dibbs the other day, and even she's expressing doubts now on Buster's capability to do this job.
2: I've always thought so until yesterday, and now I'm not sure. I mean, I've known Buster Posey since he was introduced in that very same dugout after he got drafted in 2008. He came in there in 2010. I was around that team all the time. A professional, mature beyond his years, cool in every situation. He was rattled. He was shaky. He was irritated. He was nervous. He looked like he was surprised. Like, I'm sorry. If he's surprised, he's not reading the room. He came off as tone deaf. His statement about, you know, differing perspectives sounds very both sidesy, you know, which, I mean, it probably did more damage to his reputation than this disastrous season and everything that's happened since he's been the president of baseball ops. I was really surprised, because that was not the Buster Posey that I have been accustomed to seeing for getting close to two decades now. I mean, I was a little surprised.
1: I think a lot of us believe that because Buster has the baseball acumen that he would just slide into this job and it would work out really, really well. Shasky and Keith Law got into a back and forth last year when Keith Law kind of expressed skepticism over why Buster would jump in on the Rafi Devers deal. And we since had Keith Law back on, and Shasky's like, sorry, man, you were right, which, you know, neither here nor there. But it just kind of goes to show we all had this belief here that, well, it's Buster. And I think that's in a part what the Giants as an ownership group wanted us to think. Well, it's Buster. Of course he'll figure it out. He has the golden touch. But as we've seen with a lot of players, Dan, and there's a reason why only five teams employ former players as executives. Just because you're a player doesn't mean you have the aptitude to build a roster.
0: No, it's two entirely different animals.
1: You know, that's part of it. And the five teams, you get Buster Posey, Craig Breslow with the Red Sox. That's not going really well right now. Chris Young with the Rangers. Had that 1 year, but that's not really going well right now. Jerry DePoto with the Mariners. Yeah, he's pretty solid, but the Mariners, they're still not quite there yet, but they had a pretty good team. Jerry DePoto,
0: he's good, though.
1: He is pretty good. And Chris Getz with the Chicago White Sox. he's actually turning things around. So of the five former players who are running baseball teams right now, 40% of them can say that they're having success. Giants, unfortunately, they're not in that 40%.
0: I would say overwhelmingly the majority of successful general managers or president of baseball ops, I always say this, are guys that come out of Ivy League colleges, guys that are bean counters. These are, you're talking about guys like Neander from Baltimore. You're talking about all of these other guys, Freeman,
1: Dombrowski.
0: These are guys that are well-educated, that do it. It's not about your baseball acumen as a player. It's about your acumen in terms of so many different things, the minutia that goes into this and thinking about things that are three steps ahead. This is an entirely different sort of skill set that's required to be successful at this level. And so what it is that you did on the field or between the lines, to me, has no carryover. And when you look at all of these guys who are successful, that's not the pedigree. So I don't know what the Giants were thinking at the time. I was pretty vocal here on the air when they made the hire. I was on the air that day, and I didn't think it would work out. And here we are, you know, a year and a half removed, and it's heading in the wrong direction.
1: Let's go to Sean in Fremont here. He's got some thoughts on the Giants. Sean, how you doing this morning, man? You're on the wrap.
3: I'm doing good. I like how you guys, every Saturday morning, I know you guys are going to get into it and all things Giants. And yeah, I can actually completely agree on Vitello as far as, like, he's in over his head. And I think he's, at the end of the year, if they finish like 20 under, you're telling me you're going to bring Vitello back? The difference with going straight from college to the pros, like, it's, you know, are you a better recruiter than you are a baseball coach? Actually, you're talking about high-level baseball, completely different game. Wooden bats. Right, the game changed. Like, you gotta, you understand, Tennessee, 50% to 60% of the teams they played had less talent than them. It's not like that
1: point.
3: In major leagues. So the other thing is, I wouldn't just dump Ramos. I understand the fire sale mentality, but he's only 26, still has club control, back to back 20 homer seasons. You know. That's my thoughts on Ramos, but I appreciate you guys.
1: Well, hey, Sean, really quick, I want to ask you a follow-up on Ramos. Just what do you think is going to be the better version of Elliot Ramos, the version we've seen the last 2 years or the version we're going to see over the next 2 years?
3: Well, I just wouldn't you're going to sell low on him right now. He's coming off the eye. You're going to sell low on a 26-year-old?
0: That's a good point.
3: He still has room to grow. That's my point on him. He still has room to grow. Devers, you're going to have to eat some money on Devers if you want a decent prospect.
1: I agree with you there, Sean. Thanks for the call, Sean. Really appreciate it. We're getting up against it here.
0: Getting to your point when you said, Vitello would be more successful if it was a younger roster. You know essentially what it is you're saying in a roundabout.
1: No. I don't say it would be more successful. I think that would be a better fit for him to better have. I don't want to say like if he had this kind of roster, he would definitely have these results. I think it would have been a better fit for him. But then again, as I say that, I also think, again, throw him on a team like the Royals or the Angels, like a small market team that expectations are lower, that's in a rebuild, instead of thrusting me into a big market team where the expectation with these big name contracts is win right away. I don't know if this was the best full-on situation for him to come into. So right away, he's behind the eight ball.
0: Well, essentially what it is, the way I interpret that when you talk about him inheriting a team that is younger and has guys who are in their early 20s, essentially what you're saying is you're sort of echoing what it is that I feel is that he's a college manager.
1: Yeah.
0: Like he's good with younger players. There is not, you can give me the youngest roster, whether it's the White Sox or whomever, Major League Baseball. There are some veterans on that team.
1: Mm-hmm.
0: There's some veterans that have key roles. So at some point, even with a young roster, you're going to have to deal with seasoned guys, which he looks as though he has no idea how to handle that relationship.
1: I think he's better at it with some than others, but you got to be with all of them. And like, I do think that guys like Matt Chapman and Logan Webb, you know, they're for whatever bumps they've had this season. Like, I can see those being guys who are like, you know what? I want to try and get behind Tony on this one here, but it's been a frustrating go here in this first season. We'll wrap things up on the wrap on the other side. 30 minutes to go. Sam Blum alongside Dan Devone. It is the Orange and Black Weekend Wrap. And we'll wrap up the show on the other side. 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

0: this year that they've lost.
1: Maybe you're part of the reason.
0: I might be, but such as it is, I'm still going to keep going. Because that's all you can do as a fan, Dan. Just
1: can I ask you
0: pick yourself up and keep going, only if I can give you an answer.
1: About the hair?
0: About the what?
1: Hair.
0: Hair? Oh, absolutely.
1: At what point will you cut your hair? At any point in the near future?
0: Probably.
1: When do you make this decision?
0: I have no plans to.
1: That's awesome.
0: At some point, you know, I'm going to keep growing it out until I get tired of it, and I have yet to get tired of it. I enjoy it a lot.
1: So you're like, we mentioned Forrest Gump earlier. Remember Forrest Gump would just run and run and run, and all of a sudden he just stopped.
0: Had the long hair. Yeah, no, one of these days are like,
1: he's just like, I don't want to.
0: I'm kind of tired. I think I'm going to stop now. Let's not grow my hair out. Yeah, we'll see how long I can get it before I get tired of it.
1: And, how long do you, well, how there's got to be, how long will it go?
0: I don't know. Right now, this is as long as it has been right now. Like, it's,
1: are you like Rapunzel?
0: It's not quite the longest it's been. Last year, it was maybe an inch or two longer than it's at right now. It got really, really long last year.
1: It was longer last year?
0: And I trimmed it back a little bit. Yeah, you got to trim it back every now and then. And the last haircut I got last September, she took off a little bit more than I kind of wanted her to, the person who I go to. My mom set me up with her hairstylist. Because there gets to a point when you're growing your hair out, you don't go get haircuts anymore. You don't just go to your normal barber shop and get a haircut. You got to go to a hairstylist who's, you know, able to do a more, you know, probably meticulous haircut, I guess. I don't know if meticulous is the right word, but so yeah, you get different kinds of hair.
1: Are there women that are envious of your hair?
0: Oh, absolutely.
1: Really?
0: Oh yeah. Yeah. It's fun.
1: Wow.
0: I enjoy it a lot. You know who I'm always envious of?
2: Wait, real quick, before you make this awesome transition. When you do cut it and you come in the 95.7 the game in the morning.
0: Breaking news sounder?
2: No, you cannot say anything to anybody. No warning ahead of time. It's just got to happen.
0: Oh, absolutely.
2: Naturally.
0: No, the day it happens, I'm not giving any heads up.
1: Oh, but when he cuts it, you only trim it by an inch or two. Are you talking about doing a complete
0: overhaul? I do the full-on.
1: Oh, you will?
0: Yeah.
1: Okay.
0: There's going to come a day if I'm still working at this station and it happens. Oh, absolutely. I'm not giving any heads up. I'm just going to walk in one day and, well, I'm always the first one in every morning. So what's going to happen is I'll be sitting in the producer's studio, typing away, setting the station up as I do every morning. And Carter will walk in and he'll be like, oh my God, you cut your hair. Oh, Lovett cut his hair. And then Spadoni will come and it's like, oh, Sammy, you cut your hair. And then Shassi will come in and I don't know what he'll say, but he'll probably be like, Doggy, you cut your hair.
1: How different are
0: you? The future. I'm pouring wet. There you go. That's probably what he'll say. But hey, Dan, what's popping? I said because we got Mitch on the line. Mitch in New Jersey, what's popping?
3: What's popping? What's cracking? How you guys doing?
0: It's going good, Mitch. How's it cracking with you?
3: It's all good. All right, trying to lose a few pounds here in the gym. I think I'm delaying, postponing, procrastinating.
0: What machine are you on right now?
3: I'd rather talk to you now.
0: What machine are you on right now?
3: Leg machine.
0: On the leg machine, right?
3: Leg machine.
0: Leg press.
3: I've always had skinny legs. I don't know what you call it.
1: Hey, Mitchie.
0: Doesn't skip leg day.
1: Do you have any of the pretty little fillies out there? The women, do they look at you as you're working out? Is there any sort of eye contact? Any sort of weird tension going on there? Do you guys check each other out in the gym?
3: I think during the summer here, I think the school kids.
1: Oh God!
0: Let's talk about the Giants here. What do you got on the Giants?
3: They're in better shape than me and the Giants. Well, first of all, Schmidt and Ash Eldridge are untouchables. What's taking so long to start trading our veterans? These Devers overpay. Adamas, send them away. Just start trading. Get some on price. Webb is okay. I like Jack Webb. He's cool. And what about Scoble is on the market. So is Corey Seager. And I'm sure eventually Skinner from the Pirates is going to be on the market unless they can fix. And it's not a strike. It's a lockout. It's the owners. They're the ones that have to fix it. Otherwise, there'd be no next season. There won't be a season next year. But I don't know. We're tanking. We're not even trying too hard to tank. So I don't know if whose prospect is going to be delayed. I don't think there's going to be a Bob Horner come up this year.
1: Bob Horner.
3: Gotta start training. If I make any sense, I don't know if I'm making sense here. What is taking so long?
1: I don't think
3: the manager. Bob Horner, you remember him?
1: The ASU.
3: Mike Trout.
1: Yeah, Bob Horner, third baseman. Didn't he have the last five home run game? Four home run. No, he had two 4 home run games, I think. You had the last four home run games, I think.

0: Yeah.
1: Not hitting any minor leagues. He's like LeBron. Didn't need any college ball. Mike Trout and Harper, they were kept in the minors too long, in my opinion. But we got to start dismantling this team, and it's not the manager. I think the manager's okay. He's his first time. It's not panic like the Mets have. You see what the Phillies have done. They turn around with Donnie Boy. But
0: Yeah.
1: firing the manager's not the answer.
0: Well,
1: Yeah.
0: you're right, because the Phillies, they got rid of their manager, and he comes in, to steal your phrase, Donnie Boy, and they've turned it around. They're like 4 games behind the Braves.
2: Yeah, well, that's a completely, different roster with a better bullpen. So yeah, that's the
0: Mitch, you
2: situation
0: got
2: there.
0: anything else?
1: Even the Knicks eventually won something after 53 years, but hopefully the Giants won't go that long.
0: Hey, Mitch, you into the World Cup?
1: Not at all. There's
2: Jeez.
1: no
2: You know what?
1: world. There's
2: Mitch, you brought up Tarek
1: there's
2: Skubal.
1: no.
2: Were you insinuating the Giants should be in on Tarek Skubal?
0: Yeah, he was.
1: Why not?
2: I don't know
1: Well,
2: if
1: they
2: they're
1: got
2: in
1: the
2: a position
1: money, big
2: to.
1: town.
2: I don't know if they're in a position to be giving away prospects right now, Mitch.
1: Well, I don't think the Tigers have a lot of leverage because he's gonna walk for free. They don't want to do what the Angels did.
2: Well, no, they're
1: How long? How long?
2: the Tigers are gonna trade Tarek Skubal. It's just that they're not gonna trade him to the orange and black team. I don't want to say what team he's gonna get traded to because it's gonna ruin everybody's day, but he is gonna get traded. I do want to answer your question though, Mitch. You brought up why aren't we trading the veterans yet? And that's because, simply put, teams like to wait until the deadline to make those kind of moves. That's just how the business works.
1: That's right. And you said, well, one thing about the World Cup, though, I hope you think this makes sense. Why is it a World Cup when it's not world peace? It's just too much going on. It's too much sadness going on. It's really
2: Wow. Yeah, that's you're right on
1: a
2: that
1: bunch
2: one,
1: of
2: Mitch.
1: hypocrites.
2: Thanks for the
1: Bunch
2: call,
1: of
2: Mitch.
1: hypocrites.
2: Appreciate it. Can't have World Cup because there's no world peace.
0: What if
2: Oh, look at
0: Iran?
2: those skinny legs.
0: What if Iran played the United States in the finals?
2: I want that so bad. Oh my God. First block shot that Iran has. That's their second best block of the year. They
0: Wow.
2: call it the $300 billion game or match, I guess.
3: This was not one of Mitch's best calls, by the way. He can't
0: They
3: go
0: got
3: near
0: off to
3: schools anymore.
0: a rough start, man.
2: Yeah,
0: He's one of
2: we.
0: those guys.
2: Hey, Tony Vitello, we're 81 games in. How would you assess the season at the halfway point?
4: Capable of doing anything. I felt like tonight would have been one of our best wins of the year going into the
0: Bumpkin.
4: game if we could have won it, just because there's been enough hours between yesterday and today, but it's kind of the one last category of a box we need to check of coming off a little bit of heartbreak, coming back the next day and punching back or whatever you want to call it. But we've had comeback wins. We've had Terang up with the tying run at third, one out. We've come back from a big margin. We've had walk-offs. We've had good road wins, good home wins. So capable of doing anything. But now we're reaching a part of the season where you got to have a little bit more sense of urgency. And like I said, at least for me and the conversations I've had with folks, everything's day to day for me, and just got to look for any area we can improve, even if it's just an inch, even if it's just looking at a couple of those runner and scoring position at bats or communicating on a play or anything else that you could come up with.
2: So that was Tony Vitello after the game last
0: That
2: night
0: used to
2: assessing.
0: be cute back in the day, a couple of months ago. It's sort of like, yeah, he's optimistic, and he sounds like an absolute
2: Yeah.
0: coconut who fell off the turnip
2: Well,
0: truck.
2: this is, if I were to give a critique of Tony Vitello, it is that I would like him to be more, I guess, maybe raw with this team. And Carter and I were talking about last week, like, we would like to see him call guys out more, but he has been doing that. And that's where we get in. That's where the whole comments of he's managing scared pops up. He wants to keep an upbeat attitude. He wants to look on the bright side. I get that. It's a very generous usage of the word capable there. But the reality is, Dan, like, is this team capable of being better? In theory, yes. This lineup, I think, should be a lineup with a better record than what they have. This pitching rotation is, well, now that Webb and Ray are pitching well again, and Landon Roop's had two solid starts in a row, Trevor McDonald is okay. Like, the rotation is a rotation that should be on a better team, that should be that of a better team. This bullpen is a black hole of misery
0: Ooh.
2: and just sadness.
0: It's the worst bullpen ever.
2: In their first 40 games of the year, Dan, this team was 16-24. That is a 65 win pace. In the 41 games they have played since then, they are 17-24. That's a 67 win pace. They are a 66-96 team, basically, all year long. There is no hot stretch that they've had that you can point to. This team is very much a product of their record and what they are. I don't know how you could sugarcoat anything about this other than the fact this is a team that has underperformed at best, is incapable of going on any sort of prolonged run more than three games.
0: Do you know who Don Zimmer is?
2: Yeah, former Yankees coach who got thrown to the ground by Pedro.
0: If Tony...
2: Among other things.
0: Tony Vitello looked like Don Zimmer, because Don Zimmer's a former manager. I think he managed the Cubs. If he looked like Don Zimmer, and I invite everybody to look up Don Zimmer, if he looked like Don Zimmer, sort of out of shape, funny-looking face, with that, you know, that military cut.
2: The round head. Yeah, he just had some cheeks on him.
0: Yeah, if he looked like Don Zimmer and was doing the exact same thing, exact same one-loss record, managing the exact same way, we would be calling for this dude's skull.
2: I would push back on that, because Gabe Kapler had people calling for his head for quite a while, and he was also a very good-looking guy. So I don't know if it goes that deep with it. I think Giants fans do see the fact that Tony's in a no-win situation. I think they can understand the nuance. Now, that doesn't mean that Tony's the right option. You could say that it's not Tony's fault, but he's not the solution either. I think that's a very fair take to have.
0: I think that this dude is getting a pass, and I don't understand why.
2: I don't know if it's a pass more, if it's just recognizing that there's just worse things.
0: But
2: if he had,
0: part of the problem.
2: If he had last year's bullpen and they still are looking like this, then yeah, I think he's not getting as much of a pass. But he just wasn't given a good team. Like, and Dan, if I gave you a bag of sticks and rocks and said, bake me a cake, can I get mad at you if you don't bake me a cake?
0: Is there anything about his personality that instills some sort of confidence or provides any sense of professionalism, or a guy that you feel as though is going to be a leader for years to come? He seems just like what it is that I've said all along. He is who he is, and that is a college manager who was pretty successful. Hey, Posse, when you get a chance, no more Oswald Bates. Let's just hear some Gomer Pyle. Or if you can find a clip from Forrest Gump, that's who he is. He's Gomer Pyle.
5: Life is like a box of chocolates.
0: No, that's Mitch.
2: That's Forrest Mitch.
5: I've
2: right
5: always
2: there.
5: Had the skinny legs. School kids.
2: Oh, hey, my God. Oh,
0: time out.
2: Whoa,
0: Mitchy.
2: But I don't think it's just he looks good. I do think that there is just more nuance on just.
0: It's because you're not aware of it. Like, is this like
2: I think I'm pretty aware of it. I'm there a lot. I see what's going on around this team. Listen, you ask what he brings to the
0: team. Like,
2: you ask what he brings to the team. I do think that what he's trying to bring.
0: But wait a minute.
2: This is
0: like it's taken you about 2.5 hours to come up with something, because I asked this a long time ago.
2: No, what he's been kind of said it, but no, what he's bringing to the team is he's trying to bring a new energy and culture to this team and shake off whatever doldrums this team had last year. As far as what he brings in game, intellect, stuff like that, I think we're still trying to figure out what that is. I do. And halfway through the year, maybe we should know, possibly. But again, yeah, you're asking what he brings. I think a lot of what he was supposed to bring was intangibles. I think that was what they expected from this team. That's what I thought that this team needed, was just a swift kick in the pants instead of a guy saying, yeah, we got to go back out there tomorrow, unfortunately. Instead, he's going to just bring more fire, more energy to this clubhouse. That has not worked, and I don't think that he really knows what buttons to push now to get a better boost out of this team than he's been able to get.
0: I think they overreached. They went from Bob Melvin and said, well, we need energy. Yeah, exactly. What do you got, Pasta?
3: Well, I was just going to say, I think Sean in Fremont had the point, and I told Devone this before, about a big part of Tony Vitello's job at Tennessee and a big part of every college coach's job is the recruitment aspect. And he's a world-class recruiter, and that means spending the holidays on the road and going to a kid's, you know, house and kitchen and spending time with the family, getting to know the family, getting to convince them and convince the department to throw money at them and saying that Tennessee's the best fit. And he was stripped of that power once he got into professional baseball. The manager doesn't have to recruit draft picks anymore. Free agency's a lot different. I don't think Tony Vitello is necessarily a sell to someone like Kyle Tucker. So a big part of his superpower and what made him appealing, I think, at Tennessee, he just doesn't have anymore. So I think that needs to be taken into account as well.
2: That is a good point.
0: Pasta coming strong.
2: That is a good point. And I think,
0: sit here, Pasta?
2: To your point, though, Dan, as far as the infield X's and O's, the in-game X's and O's, though, it's hard to find a plus right now. I do like when he kind of gives his starters a chance to kind of get that extra out or go that extra inning and show that belief in him. I do think he's very good at showing belief in his players. I think he's very good at kind of wanting to fight for and go to bat for his players. How much that matters in the grand scheme of things, though, I guess that is debatable. But right now, yeah, it's hard to find redeeming qualities of Tony Vitello 81 games in a season that's just been so absolutely miserable. But when I have a hard time pointing at Tony when Willie Adames is the one who's putting in lackluster fielding efforts at times. It's hard for me to point at Tony Vitello when Rafi Devers isn't running out pop flies, or when Rafi Devers just going through month-long slumps and pouting on the base paths and waving off pinch runners. Like, these are so many things that have just kind of gotten so blown out of just control here. And maybe that is a part of just Tony in the inexperience not wanting to seize control of this team. Like, I think a lot of people want him to.
0: Yeah, and the inexperience is something that, again, I think that there are so many candidates, especially when it comes to Major League Baseball, that you didn't have to do this.
2: Yes.
0: You didn't have to get a guy who
2: especially when Buster himself is so inexperienced.
0: And when you're allowing somebody to learn on the job, are you kidding me? That's not what we do at the Major Leagues. And
2: not in a big league market like
0: this. This isn't about, well, he's got a learning curve. No, man, you've got to come in and it's plug and play. I'm sorry. And he ain't that guy. And I don't know if he'll ever get there. But I would not. There's no way in hell I would roll him back out there next year and then say, you know what? In the middle of next season, should there be baseball next year? Oh, Tony Vitello's just like, it ain't happening. I can tell you right now, just listening to the guy, he does not have the personality. That's what this comes down to. It's what kind of dude are you? What kind of guy are you? And you listen to him, you're like, yeah, go back to the SEC. That does not translate.
2: What would he have needed to say last night after 81 games for you to be like, you know what? All right, now you're being real.
0: Not that. Yeah. Not that. I don't know what, but not that.
2: Yeah, when he said that in that moment, I was just like, again, that's just capable of doing anything is just not the word that I would use. And again, you're trying to put out a front. You're trying to, you know, polish up a turd, so to speak. I get that. There is a level, and this is, again, my biggest frustration with Tony off the field is I would like him to hold his players a little bit more accountable when he talks to the media. Steve Kerr does it all the time. Kyle Shanahan does it all the time. Those are two coaches that Tony should absolutely be trying to emulate because those are two coaches who are very good at what they do. I would say the biggest kind of, I guess, failure of Tony's tenure so far is that I just don't feel like he's taken that full-on control of the clubhouse that you would like to see from a manager. And maybe you got to retinker the roster around him to give him that second chance to give him that second chance.
0: Yeah, that you're sort of contradicting yourself. That's either you either have that in the gene pool in the DNA or you don't. Like being able to take over a locker room and being authoritative, it's either you can do that or it's not something that you learn, I don't believe. Again, this just comes down to personality traits. And that's how managers
2: are successful.
0: I think
2: there's going to be moments where it all starts to click in. Like when he left Logan Webb in a couple weeks ago, and everyone gave him an ovation for it. It seemed like that was a moment where Tony made a mistake earlier in the week. He corrected it, and it seemed like, okay, now we can get rolling here. But then everything else happens with Rafi afterwards, and it kind of undoes all of that there. He's had moments where you think he's taken that step forward, and it just hasn't happened. And what you've gotten is a very dysfunctional product here. I want to believe that he can turn it around. I do believe that he has the kind of personality that can win over a clubhouse. This clubhouse, I don't know. That's why I think maybe, again, if he was on a smaller market team or a younger team that doesn't have as many established players, that would have been easier for him. That's where I could see him being in a situation where, yeah, he could succeed as a big league manager. The reason why it's not so much giving Tony Vitello a pass, it's more so just acknowledging that if he's in a situation that he's just not cut out to be in, it's kind of hard for me to get mad at him. That doesn't mean that he's the right answer. It just means that he may not be the problem, but when he's not the solution either, you're in this weird kind of no man's land with him where you want to think, well, maybe there is a solution within the Giants that can work for him. You don't want to give up too soon. But at the same time, there gets to a point, he kind of said at the end of that cut here, the urgency starts to ratchet up here, and he's saying everything's day-to-day. I don't know what he means by day-to-day, by the way.
0: Nobody knows what the hell he's talking about.
2: That is the problem, and those things are starting to get, you know, they're wearing it. Again, I want to see it out the rest of this year and see how the full season plays out.
0: Oh, it's only going to get worse.
2: Probably. It might not. probably will, but it might not.
0: He just does not have.
2: I want to see what this team looks like on August 4th, the day after the deadline. If this team looks very similar now as it does then, or then as it does now, then I think, yeah, the writing's on the wall. You'll be right. I'll have been wrong to have put the faith in Tony.
0: Sam, a major league manager, any coach at the professional level just does not sound like this guy. It's not that he's saying anything wrong. It's just like he does not have the personality to lead young men. I can just see it, man. You can just hear him and the way he talks.
2: Well, he showed some personality to be able to lead young men. I mean, you have to have some sort of baseball expertise and knowledge to have success in the SEC.
0: Okay, to lead men, rather, at the major league level. He just does not have it. I can listen to the dude, and I can just tell you that ain't the guy, man. And I'm not even going after him for all the blatant mistakes he's made as a field manager. I'm just telling you, as a guy, that's just not it. And it's getting to the point now with him quoting from the movies, he just sounds so out of place. It's Gomer Pyle trying to manage the San Francisco Giants in 2026.
2: I think he's trying to defuse situations there.
0: What do you need to do with Rafael Devers? He should have done again to Pat Murphy. He needed to get
2: he needed a nip in the bud, right? And that is where, again,
0: he should have just failures, simply said, we do not tolerate that.
2: Yeah. He should have
0: that was embarrassing. This is the San Francisco Giants. You don't do that, and you're benched for a game or two or what have you.
2: He could have done that to Willie Adames back in L.A. when he forgot the amount of – that was – if he had benched Willie the next day, then, yeah, I think his Q rating goes up. I absolutely agree. He has had a chance to up his Q rating, and I think take charge there – And he hasn't. And that's probably been the biggest disappointment this year is the opportunities he's had that have gone by the wayside there. Fortunately, has not worked out for him. I want to believe, Dan, maybe it's the delusional Giants fan in me, but that's what we love about the Orange and Black Weekend Wrap. You know, we're a show of delusional fans for all the other delusional fans out there. And then there's you, the voice of reason.
0: Well, we still have Dalton Rushing you can pick.
2: Dalton Rushing, really quick. If I'm Shohei Ohtani, I'm requesting a trade. Get me off that team. I do not want to be around that absolute cancer that is Dalton Rushing.
0: Isn't that hilarious?
2: I am bursting into Andrew Freeman's office if I'm Shohei, and I'm saying, trade me to an American League team on the East Coast.
0: Oh, you mean trade him?
2: If I'm Shohei, I am requesting a trade.
0: Oh, he's never going to leave it.
2: It's kind of like the Draymond Green, Jordan Poole situation. In this situation, Shohei is Jordan Poole, Dalton Rushing is Draymond Green.
0: No, what I could see him saying, get Dalton Rushing out of town. I didn't see him.
2: Well, no, what is that going to solve?
0: Well, did you see what Dalton Rushing did?
2: He pissed off Shohei because he wouldn't challenge pitches or something.
0: Yeah, also the pitches that he was calling.
2: Yeah.
0: And Shohei took that little monitor from him. So I'm calling him. I mean, it was bad. They got really bad. And he was crossing up. They were on the same page.
2: And he's going to marry himself that guy for the next 10 years of his career or however many years he has left with that team? No. If I'm Shohei, I want off that team right now. That's the only logical solution I can think of.
0: Well, he's still the backup catcher.
2: They just can't be teammates together. It just doesn't work out anymore. So the only option you have is to trade Shohei. It's just, hey, Dan, I don't make the rules. I just, make them up as I go. This has been a fun edition of the Orange and Black Weekend Wrap. Dan, thank you so much for coming on today. Thank you for everyone who called in. Steven Rizzotto, good job there. Hey, maybe today's the day that fresh 81 games. We'll turn it around and everything will be all hunky-dory and then it'll rain candy canes.
0: Hunky-dory, that's something to look forward to. I'm sure that's going to be coming out of the pie hole of one Tony Vitello pretty soon.
2: Oh, hey, they're capable of anything. So,
6: little-ass bully.
2: Thanks for all that guy, Brandon Ayuk. Oof. Anyway, Dodgers suck.
7: Later, dudes. Later, rip. Hang pen.
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9: Today's World Cup action kicks off at 5 o'clock Eastern. England faces Panama. That's in New Jersey. England can advance to the knockout stage with a win or a tie. Panama already been eliminated. Also at 5 o'clock Eastern, Ghana will meet Croatia in Philadelphia. Ghana can advance with a win or a tie. Croatia can advance with a win. In Major League Baseball, Gerrit Cole surrendered 2 home runs in a 5 1/3 inning outing as the Yankees lost their third straight to the Red Sox 4-1. Red Sox can potentially get a sweep on that one, a Sunday night baseball. 2 games in delay right now, the Mets and the Phillies, and the Reds and the Pirates. And earlier, the Houston Astros beat the Detroit Tigers 8-6. Will best getting the loss for Detroit. I'm Martin Weiss.
5: Saturday is on.
10: Yeah, yeah. One time we gon' give it to you like this. Yeah, like this. 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
12: Welcome, welcome into a very special Fox Sports Saturday. I am Carmen Vitale, and I have Anita Marks with me for the very first time, this pairing never before heard. Welcome to the show, Anita.
13: Thank you. Thank you. I'm excited to be here.
12: This is
13: fun. I mean, you know, 2 women hosting on Fox and a lot of great topics to get to with World Cup and Caitlin Clark. And we've got Stacey Dales who's joining us on the show. I mean, listen, no other place I'd rather spend my Saturday afternoon than with you.
12: Oh my gosh, what an honor. Thank you so much. And that's how we do things here on Saturday afternoons, evenings, depending on where you are in the country. But I love the little moment of girl power for a couple of hours in the middle of your day. So thanks for joining us if you're listening, wherever you're listening from. But you mentioned, yes, we have a ton of great stuff to get to. It's so funny because in World Cup years especially, this is usually the period where it's like, all right, you know, basketball's over, hockey's over, football, this is the absolute deadest time you're ever going to get in the football calendar. And usually it's just baseball that you have to kind of keep you going, and WNBA as well. But now it's like you've got World Cup and you've got real You've got a ton of stakes right now.

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5: Today's World Cup action about to kick off now. Eastern right now in England pacing Panama in New Jersey. England can advance to the knockout stage with a win or a tie. Panama already been eliminated. Also, Ghana is playing Croatia. That game's in Philadelphia. Ghana can advance with a win or a tie. Croatia can advance with a win, and that'll settle Group L. Major League Baseball, right now Texas has a 6-2 lead over Toronto in the sixth. The White Sox and Royals scoreless in the fourth inning. And Red Cincinnati has a 1-0 lead over Pittsburgh. That game took a second to get started due to weather issues. Gerrit Cole surrendered 2 home runs in 5 1/3 innings as the Yankees lost their third straight to the Red Sox, 4-1. The Red Sox trying to get that sweep tomorrow, Sunday Night Baseball. Christian Walker was 4-for-5 with 2 doubles as the Astros beat the Tigers 8-6. I'm Martin Weiss.
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8: What's up, everybody? 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We've been at this thing for an hour. We're rolling right into hour two. I'm Carmen Vitale. 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
9: I'm great. I mean, listen, hour two, I feel like we've only been on the radio for 5 minutes. It's all good. Like, we need more time.
8: I know.
9: We need more time. And Carmen, we need more shows. My phone's, I don't know about you, my phone's blowing up.
8: I love that.
9: I got folks texting me like, you two, you girls sound great together. Fox needs to give you a show.
8: I love that. Absolutely.
9: Scott, yeah. You listening?
8: Exactly. our lovely commander, Chief Scott Shapiro. Shout out to him for putting us together because this was I love it. I'm so excited. And especially like over the summer, it's so difficult to get everybody's schedules to align because this is the only time, like for me, who is primarily an NFL person, I follow the NFL calendar. And this is like, when we first started texting leading up to this show this week, I told you, I was like, oh, there's a lot going on over here. And you were like, are you okay?
9: Is everything okay? Are you okay?
8: And I was like, oh yeah, it's just, I follow the NFL schedule and my husband, I have to say husband now, my husband is on the Athletic Football Show. He is one of the hosts on the Athletic Football Show. So this is the only time of the year that we have any sort of real opportunity to do anything around the house and like

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15: It's Buck and Fitz hanging out with you on Fox Sports Radio. I'm Jason Fitz. Arnie Spanier in for Buck Rising. A lot of talk about the new stadium for the Buffalo Bills, but Arnie, there's one person that won't be involved or have his legacy involved in the stadium in any way, shape, or form. O.J. Simpson had been the first member of the Bills Wall of Fame. He will not be included in the display at the team's new stadium, which has a lot of people feeling some kind of way. It's kind of hard to just erase O.J.
16: You know, I hate to say this, but I had to consult my wife on this, the Bills fan for life, and she does bring up a good point. You can't rewrite history, okay? You can't change it for the good and for the bad. Yes, he was found not guilty by a jury of his peers, but also in the civil lawsuit, he was found responsible for their murders. But let's not split words and guilty, not guilty. And look, we all have our opinions on what happened. You could go ahead and maybe not celebrate him, but at least mention him, because I kind of agree with my wife. You can't rewrite history. It's got to be told. To leave him completely out, he was the best player in Bills history, one of the best running backs in the history of the NFL. He was polarizing. He was a big figure. For all he's done, he still has to be remembered for the good and for the bad. You don't have to celebrate him, but he does have to be mentioned. So I don't know how you could do that. Maybe you don't have his jersey up. Maybe it's just a plaque with his name. I don't know how you want to do that, but I think you got to include him in there. But I see the sentiment in it, that's for sure.
15: Yeah, look, it's hard for me because the NFL Hall of Fame, within their bylaws, tells their voters specifically that you can only factor anything that happened on the field into your decision on whether or not someone is a Hall of Famer or not. So whatever somebody does off the field cannot be factored in. So for anyone that says, oh my God, I can't believe OJ's still in the Hall of Fame, well, literally in their bylaws, it's written that whatever he did or didn't do when he wasn't on the field cannot be considered. So it's hard for me sometimes when I know that that's the standard for the Hall of Fame.
16: Is that not the way it is in baseball? Because people get left out with steroids.
15: I don't know if it's written in the baseball. I'd have to look that up. I don't know if it's in the written rules of the Baseball Hall of Fame, but it is actually in the written rules for the NFL Hall of Fame. So even if somebody

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15: At the World Cup, Group L is now settled as Croatia beat Ghana and England beat Panama. Croatia with a 2-1 win over Ghana. Both of those teams will advance. England had a 2-0 win over Panama. Jude Bellingham and Harry Kane finding the back of the net. 7:30, Group K will get figured out. DR Congo and Uzbekistan will play, and Colombia and Portugal will play as well. A World Cup record 7 African teams have qualified to advance. That is a World Cup record. Gerrit Cole surrendered 2 home runs and 5 1/3 innings on Saturday as the Yankees lost their 3rd straight to the Red Sox 4-1. Christian Walker was 4-5 with 2 doubles as the Astros beat the Tigers 8-6. Elsewhere in Major League Baseball, we saw the Rangers beat the Blue Jays 7-4 and the

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12: Buck and I are going to work a game together in Orlando on the weekend of 4th of July. Now, I keep thinking about this, Buck, because magical fireworks with the Disney castle behind it. Maybe we get some cocktails and Buck getting all misty-eyed over the Disney music in the background. What are we thinking, Buck?
13: What was your plan to try and lure me to Disney World? Because you know there's no way I'm going under my own willpower.
12: I feel like if I hit you with free food, free drink, a little private watching area. Now you've heard free, you've heard drink, and you've heard private watching area, right? So yes. The elitist in you will like all that. I just may not have mentioned to you that we have to walk through the park to get to that area, and there's going to be a lot of butt cheek to butt cheek. There's going to be a lot of sliding through people. And
13: what happens when I swing on one of these mascots because they get too close to me? Because that's what's going to happen. Your little, let's poke the bear until he snaps and has a fit of rage in the middle of Main Street at Disney World. What happens when I swing on Goofy?
12: That's Buck Rising, threatening to swing on Goofy, and I love every second of it. Arnie Spanier in for Buck. Arnie, ever swung on a mascot? I'm Jason Fitzbuck.
14: No, I can't say I have. 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
11: It's Buck and Fitz on Fox Sports Radio, hanging out with you. I'm Jason Fitz. Buck Rising, still getting his way back from international travels like the diva he is. He'll be back with us next week. Artie Spanier, done a great job filling in. Really appreciate
12: it. Where'd he go, Germany?
11: Yeah, he went to Germany and then to Ibiza and, like, kind of everywhere. Like, I mean, he's a world traveler.
12: Let's be nice.
11: That's Buck, you know. And I got to give a shout-out to Ian and Mary, who, by the way, have just – they handled this so well, because it's obviously been a chaotic few months for me with all the Indoor Football League stuff. So they do a great job of staying even though we're always a pain in the ass. Aww. On this show. So appreciate you guys. Shout-out to Scott, to our boss that always figures out a way to make these things work. So – I really love the family that we have here at Fox Sports Radio. Arnie, you are about to get your first introduction to the single greatest game show in the history of sports talk radio. It is time for Would You Rather.
12: Oh, yeah, look at that.
11: I didn't know guys.
3: Don't think too hard.
13: I'm not a moron.
3: Would you rather bucket?
14: It's no good.
3: Or fix it?
11: I didn't know Arnie knew.
15: I didn't tell Arnie. I think that was Arnie. Just like a
12: I've listened to the show.
16: Of course. That's how he knows. He's a regular
11: that's
16: listener.
11: So well done. That is so well done by you. I'm so in awe of that. Okay. Ian, go ahead. Give us a scenario and we'll figure out which one we'd rather.
16: Yes. Let's go ahead and spin the wheel. Okay. First question it landed on here. Would you rather

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